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It's Town Talk. 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

It seems like it's raining all over the world. 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A distant moaning of a train seems to play a sad refrain to the night.

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0: 1450 100.1 WICS Henderson. Middays here starting at 11 o'clock Monday through Friday. It's Town Talk. We also have the local skinny and local news. 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
2: I'm Greg Bell, and coming up, a couple heroes featured in the comics. Later, we make our weekly visit with the adventures of Superman. But first, a character who may have shown up in comic books, but actually originated on the radio. It was the great-nephew of the Lone Ranger. Writer Fran Stryker created the Green Hornet when WXYZ station owner George W. Trendle was looking for a 20th century-based complimentary series to his already highly rated Lone Ranger program. Stryker would connect the two storylines by making newspaper publisher Britt Reed the great-nephew of the Masked Man, whose real name was John Reed. Britt, like his great-uncle, also fought crime while hiding behind a mask. He got help from his loyal sidekick, Kato, who happened to not only be skilled in Asian hand-to-hand combat techniques, but also was an expert chemist who created gas guns and smoke screens. And Kato could also drive with the skills of an F1 driver. Of course, the vehicle that he drove, the Black Beauty, was almost as popular with listeners as the human characters. In the episode we have, I believe it's Robert Hall as the title character, with Roland Parker as Kato. Let's head back to December 12th of 1944.
3: The Green.

With his faithful Filipino valet, Cato, Britt Reed, daring young publisher, matches wits with racketeers and saboteurs, risking his life that criminals and enemy spies will feel the weight of the law by the sting of the Green Hornet. Ride with Britt Reed in the thrilling adventure of Purely for Pleasure. The Green Hornet strikes again.

0: For once, Ed Lowry, star reporter at the Daily Sentinel, wasn't in a bragging mood. Lowry squirmed uncomfortably as Lenore Case told him in no uncertain terms just what she thought of his reportorial ability.
1: Oh, lay off, will you, Casey?
2: The biggest story in 6 months, right under your nose. And you let Axford take it away from you.
1: Oh, that guy carries a horseshoe in every pocket. I tell you, Case... Oh, hello, boss.
3: Hello, Ed.
2: Well, good morning, Mr. Reed.
3: Good morning, Miss Case.
4: Well, Lowry.
1: All right, all right. So you read Axford's story, too. So he was 10 blocks away, and I was right inside the hotel when it happened, and he pulled a scoop on me. All right, so why don't everybody lay
3: Relax,
1: off?
3: Relax,
1: and...
3: Lowry.
1: Well,
3: only it does seem like the proverbial man-bites-dog routine. Here you are right inside the Stanley Hotel when Preston Parker decides to high-dive from his room on the 14th
2: and
3: floor,
2: Axford,
3: and
2: Axford, then... 10 blocks away, gets there and gets the story before Lowry knows what happened. Oh, brother.
1: Oh, I'm getting out of this fire trap right now.
2: Is he really as mad as he acts, Mr. Reed?
3: Lowry, you know as well as I do. He'll cool off.
0: Lowry, the unhappy reporter, didn't go back to the office that day. Late that night, sitting at the bar in the Hotel Stanley...
1: Rats. Hey, Curly, come here.
5: Yeah, come here. Oh, now, why don't you stop calling me Curly, Mr. Lowry? Makes people laugh.
1: Fine, fine. I make people laugh, too. Here, give me a refill, and then I'm heading for home.
5: Sure, sure. Just a second. Here you are. It'll be 40 cents.
1: Yeah, yeah.
5: Sure was a good story you had in the Sentinel today.
1: That wasn't my story. It was Mike Axford's. As for me, I ain't even sure I work there anymore.
5: Oh, you've said that before. You know, funny thing about that Preston Parker case, wasn't it?
1: I don't know, Curly. I haven't even read it.
5: No? Well, just when they had it all figured out that Parker committed suicide, along comes a detective, Inspector McNeil, down to headquarters.
1: That guy. So he stuck his nose in and said it was murder, I suppose.
5: That's right.
1: Those chumps. Always trying to make something out of nothing.
5: Well, maybe. But this time he might have something.
1: Sure.
5: You see, when they examined this guy Parker down at the morgue, they found some stuff sort of clutched in his finger, see?
1: Sure, I know.
5: And this McNeil, he figures out it was some kind of fur from a woman's coat, see?
1: Huh?
5: Caracal, I think it was.
1: Rats. McNeil wouldn't know a caracal coat from $6 a week. Why, that guy is so dumb, Curly. What did you say?
5: Who? Me? I didn't say nothing.
1: Oh, yes, you did.
5: Well, all I said was that McNeil said there was some dame mixed up in the thing and that she was probably wearing a caracal coat.
1: That's for me, kid. I'll see you later.
5: Well, hey, don't you want your change?
1: Take it and buy yourself a toupee, Curly.

0: good morning, Sherlock.
1: Hiya, Casey, old kid.
0: What were you saying about somebody having horseshoes in their pockets?
1: What?
0: Oh, you sure got a swell break, Lowry. No fooling.
1: Oh, now, look, sister, don't start telling me how lucky I was. When I left here yesterday morning, I got right to work on this case and stayed right with it Oh, hello, boss.
2: Go ahead, Bucky.
1: You too? I tell you, it wasn't luck. It was real brain work, see? Why, the minute I found out Preston Parker was dead, I suspected murder, see? And then when Inspector McNeil says they suspected a woman of being mixed up in it because of Parker having a chunk of caracal fur clutched in his hand...
2: You remembered seeing doll baby Dolores at the Stanley Bar.
1: Oh, seeing her? Well, that's the dame I told you I met there yesterday afternoon.
2: You met her?
1: Sure. And, of course, that piece of fur the cops had matched the caracal coat she was wearing, see? So as soon as they started putting on the pressure, this doll baby spills the work, see?
0: I still think it was one large chunk of pure, undiluted luck.
1: It was brain work. Why, the minute I set eyes on that babe yesterday down at the Stanley, why, I knew right off the bat that she was a... Well, the way it happens, I was talking to Curly in the bar. Sure, a reporter. Well, his job takes a lot of brain work, Curly. Why, I can tell you...
3: What do you have, miss?
4: Martini, please.
3: Yes, ma'am.
1: Hello. Getting a little colder outside?
4: I didn't notice.
1: Oh. Well, with a coat like that, you wouldn't.
3: Here you are, miss.
1: What kind of fur is that, huh?
4: Look, Junior, if you're lonely, couldn't we find something more interesting to talk about than my fur coat?
1: Yeah, sure. Well, I was just curious. Of course, I wouldn't even know sable from rabbit myself, but that ain't rabbit fur, I'll bet.
4: Rabbit? Happens to be caracal. And if you think there isn't a difference, just go out and try to buy your girlfriend one next payday.
1: Well, now, what are you laughing about?
2: Okay, Laura. That was brain work, all right. Okay.
0: Yes? Oh, just a moment, please. It's for you, Mr. Reed.
2: Thanks. Hello? Oh, hello, Inspector. Why, yes. Sure. Be there in 20 minutes. Right. Bye.
1: Hey, now what?
2: McNeil at headquarters. He wants to see me. Something about your girlfriend.
1: Oh, the doll baby? Well, what's he want to see you for?
2: I haven't the least idea, Lowry. Want to go along?
1: Oh, sure. maybe he wants to give a banquet or something for me, huh? For helping to grab the dame.
5: Hello,
6: Inspector.
5: Hey, Mr. Reed, Lowry. This is Mr. Pierce. Mr. Reed, Mr. Lowry.
2: How do you do, Mr. Pierce?
1: I know you, Mr. Pierce.
5: Would you be seated, gentlemen?
1: Thank you.
5: Now, Mr. Pierce is an attorney representing Dolores Caliani.
1: Oh. The doll baby, huh? Oh, you got a lot of client in that little package, Pierce.
7: Miss Caliani is the unfortunate victim of circumstances.
1: Yes, so is Preston Parker.
7: My client has admitted her participation in what's happened. However, when the matter comes to trial, I'm certain we shall be able to establish a very justifiable motive on her part.
1: Oh, sure.
2: But, may I ask why you've called me down here, Inspector? I mean, what has this to do with...
5: Mr. Pierce has indicated that his client wishes to make a deal with the police.
2: Hmm? I still don't see what this has to do with the Daily Sentinel.
7: Well, perhaps I can explain, Mr. Reed. Now, naturally, Miss Caliani hopes to be fully exonerated when her case comes to trial.
2: Naturally.
7: Meanwhile, she's inclined to render the police a very great favor.
2: Oh?
7: It's reasonable to assume, of course, that her trial will be expensive. My client isn't too well off financially.
2: You're not suggesting that the Daily Sentinel contribute to her defense expenses, are you?
7: Mm-hmm. In a roundabout way, yes. Now, your paper has for some time offered a standing reward of $25,000 for information leading to the capture of the Green Hornet.
2: The Green Hornet? Yes. Yes, we have.
7: Would you still pay that reward to a person, let us say, outside the law? To Miss Caliani?
2: Are you inferring that this girl can bring about the capture of the Green Hornet?
7: Precisely. Now, I think you'll agree that such an event would be well worthwhile.
2: Yes.
7: My client would be doing the police a very great favor. A favor which would possibly be remembered when she comes to trial. And also, the reward money would help.
5: Well, what do you think of it, Mr. Reed?
2: As the magician says, it's a good trick if you can do it.
1: Yeah. You mean to say, Pierce, this doll baby's going to put the finger on the Green Hornet in exchange for a light sentence? She knows him and is willing to slip him a fast double X?
7: That'd be the crude way of putting it, Mr. Lowry. What I want to know from you, Mr. Reed, is this. Will the Daily Sentinel pay the reward to my client if the Green Hornet is apprehended?
2: The answer is yes.
7: Dead or alive?
2: Right. But you can tell your client that for $25,000, we don't take substitutes.
7: Don't worry. You'll get the real McCoy.
1: Inspector?
7: How soon can you arrange for Miss Caliani's release?
1: Hey! You mean you're going to turn that doll character loose? Well, why can't she just tell the cops how to grab off the Hornet?
7: That, too, would be the crude way, Mr. Lowry.
5: We'll arrange a release, and the girl will be under surveillance from our best plainclothesman at all times.
7: Now, just remember, if you want her to be successful, you've got to give her a chance. Also, you'll have to remember that the Green Hornet is an exceptionally brilliant fellow.
2: Yes.
7: And above all, gentlemen, not a word of this plan should be mentioned outside. We can't afford to be careless.
2: Careless? I promise you, I'll try not to be careless, Mr. Pierce. Good luck to you, Inspector. See you later, Pierce.
7: Sure.
2: Come on, Lowry.
6: A few minutes later found Britt Reed, the young man about town and newspaper publisher, in his well-furnished apartment, talking to Cato, the only living person to know his true identity as the mysterious Will-o'-the-Wisp, the Green Hornet.
2: She's either stalling for time, Cato, or else she has some plan for putting over a fast one on both the police and the Daily Sentinel.
8: You think girl maybe plan to kill someone, then fix identification so police think dead man Green Hornet?
2: Well, she's capable of doing anything. She certainly sold the inspector a bill of goods.
8: Oh.
2: He really believes that she knows the Hornet.
8: Well, police take any chance to capture Green Hornet.
2: It's all very flattering.
8: Girl have everything to gain, nothing to lose by telling lie to police.
2: Now, that's where you're wrong. Whatever her scheme is, if it doesn't work, she may lose her life for the killing of young Parker.
8: Oh.
2: And as for her little dream about knowing the Green Hornet, she's going to be able to say that truthfully before this case is over with.
8: Green Hornet make doll baby's dream into a nightmare, huh?
2: Starting right now. Come on, let's get busy.

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0: In his apartment, Britt Reed spoke briefly to his Filipino valet, Cato.
1: The doll baby is being released this evening.
2: Ooh.
1: Now, the police have arranged a very elaborate shadow system. She'll be followed and watched every hour of the day.
2: You think girl just make bluff to get out of jail?
1: I don't know. I certainly intend to find out. Cato, when the girl comes out of police headquarters, you're going to follow her.
2: Follow her and detectives?
1: Well, do the best you can.
2: What do you do, Mr. Britt?
1: I'm going out to Forest Hill to see Mr. Parker.
2: Oh, father of murdered boy. But he refused to talk to newspaper men.
1: He won't refuse to talk to the Green Hornet. Now get after that girl, Cato, and try to phone me here later this evening.

0: Later that evening at the elaborate Parker home in Forest Hill...
1: I don't wish to discuss the matter with you or anyone else. Go to the police for your information. Nelson.
2: Yes, Mr. Parker?
1: If there are any more phone calls, I'm not in. Understand?
2: Very good, sir.
1: I shall be in my study the rest of the evening. Confounded newspapers. Detectives snooping around. So Preston's death hadn't created enough scandal already. They're trying to find out... What? Who are you?
3: Close the door, Mr. Parker, and don't make a sound.
1: Nelson! Come quickly! Nelson!
4: What in the world has happened, Mr. Parker? What?
3: Oh. Sorry, Nelson.
4: Oh!
3: I hope you're not going to ask for the same treatment, Mr. Parker.
1: That mask. You are the Green Hornet.
3: And very much interested in getting some information concerning the death of your son.
1: No. No! You can't make me believe that Preston would be involved in anything...
3: In business with the Green Hornet? No, Mr. Parker. But when a man as prominent as your son becomes a murder victim, it's usual for his parents to demand an investigation.
1: Yeah, but I...
3: So far, you've done everything in your power to prevent the police from getting at the bottom of this case.
1: I have no desire to create any more scandal.
3: You're afraid, Parker.
1: Well, I
3: can see it in your face. You don't want to know the truth behind your son's murder.
1: Yes. Yes, I am afraid.
3: You're afraid of the police and the newspapers because anything they learn becomes public property.
1: Yes. Why are you interested in the matter?
3: Can you keep your mouth shut?
1: What? Why, of course.
3: Dolores Kalyani, the girl who murdered your son, is being released by the police tonight.
1: What?
3: She made a deal with him. Promised to find the Green Hornet and turn him in.
1: Oh, then she knows you, huh?
3: She's a liar. She lied about knowing me, and I'm beginning to think she lied about your son. Somehow that story about a lover's quarrel doesn't ring true.
1: I happen to know it wasn't true.
3: And suppose we get down to talking facts.
1: I wonder if I can trust you.
3: You've never heard of the Green Hornet double-crossing anyone.
1: Sit down, Hornet. Maybe you can do something for both of us.
5: Oh,
3: sure.
5: Bye.
3: Wait till I tie up your butler.
1: When Preston left this house the last time, he was carrying exactly $100,000 in cash.
3: Mr. Parker, why haven't you told this to the police?
1: My son's death is covered with scandal and disgrace now. I don't wish to make matters any worse. You understand?
3: No. But I'm going to work in that direction, Mr. Parker.

0: that's what I want to know. You said...
1: Sit down, Mamie. Relax. When Dolores gets here, you'll find out.
0: When Dolores gets here? That's all I've heard for 3 hours, when Dolores gets here. All this hocus-pocus. Nobody
1: Shut
0: ever...
1: Shut up. Listen. That must be her now.
0: Oh, thank goodness you got here, kid. This wacky shyster's been driving me batty with all kinds of double talk.
1: All right now, baby. Hurry it up. Make it fast.
2: Come on, Mamie. Come on.
0: Hey, what's cooking? Ain't nobody going to tell me what's cooking around this joint.
2: Didn't Pierce tell you?
0: Pierce? Well, he's a lawyer. All he can do is ask questions.
2: Then I'll tell you. You're going to change coats with me, see, in fast.
0: Yeah?
2: Yeah. There's a couple of plainclothesmen out front. They've been tailing me all evening, see?
0: Oh.
2: Now, you scram out of here wearing my coat. Go down to the avenue and take a cab. And don't stop until you're clear across town.
0: Yeah? What are you going to be doing?
2: None of your business, sweetheart. Jimmy, give her some dough. Give her enough to keep her mind on her work.
1: Mm-hmm. Here. Here's a C note for you, Mamie. Now get busy.
0: $100? Just for wearing that swell coat? Oh, gee.
2: You can get a grand on that coat from any hawk shop in town.
0: A grand? You mean I'm going to get to keep that fur coat?
2: That's what I said. Now come on, snap into it.
3: Cato watched the door of the apartment building open, and the figure of the girl in the expensive fur coat descend to the sidewalk. And then Cato ducked quickly back into the dense shrubbery as the girl came directly down the sidewalk past him, heading toward the avenue.
4: Will a girl leave a apartment building now? Detectives down the street, they follow.
3: Then, as the girl's face became clearly visible...
4: Will a girl leave Mary Chase? Tonight, Cato get plenty... Wait... That not same girl. Doll baby girl still in apartment house. This girl changed clothes with doll baby. Oh, and now Cato let policeman follow for coat. Then go plenty fast to telephone Green Hornet.
3: A few moments later, in another part of the city, Britt Reed pressed the starter and the mighty engine of the superpowered Black Beauty roared into life. Then the great car was thundering through the night, driven by the sworn enemy of every criminal, the Green Hornet.

0: Meanwhile, at police headquarters...
1: Well, you can hang around if you like, Larry, but I'm heading for home.
2: And that's for me, Inspector. Thought maybe something would break before now, but...
1: Just a minute. Yes? Put him on. What is it, O'Malley? What?
3: Well, of all the... All right, get back out there, you dope, and step on it. Yes, yes, I'll meet you there, but she's probably 100 miles away by now. Of all the stupid
2: hey,
3: dolls.
2: Now what?
3: Oh, the doll baby pulled a fast one. Went into an apartment building over on East... Hayward Street. Switched clothes with another day.
2: Switched clothes with another...
3: Hey. Sure, the other day,
2: here,
3: I went out wearing the doll baby's clothes. And these two lunkheads, I posted out their fall for it.
2: Uh-oh.
3: They followed this decoy clear across town before they know what the score is. Well, I'll see you later. Gotta get out there right away.
2: Hey, can I go along?
3: Well, if you want to, come on.

0: You don't scare me, Pierce. Not even a little bit.
1: Now, look, doll, you're taking me all wrong, see?
0: Uh-huh. I just wanna... And if I wasn't taking you wrong, then you'd be taking me right, huh?
1: Oh, come on. Let's stop this silly arguing and get out of here. Let's go get that dog.
0: Not so fast.
1: But, doll, those coppers aren't going to chase that dumb wench all night without finding out the difference. They'll be back here.
0: All right, so they'll be back. And the doll baby, you'll still know where the dough is while you run around tearing your hair.
1: But, baby, haven't I done my part? Now, didn't I invent that gag about you putting the finger on the Green Hornet? Didn't I get Mamie over here and get the cops off your trail? And didn't I get young Parker to bring the $100,000 to the hotel?
0: Sure, sure, I know. And didn't you slug the guy and help me dump him out the window? Huh? I can just imagine how much help I'd be getting from you if you knew where that money was.
1: Oh.
0: You're a smart turkey, Pierce. Cops know that. I guess you're the smartest shyster that ever came down the pipe.
1: All right, so what's that got to do
0: with... In fact, you're so smart, you could pass for the Green Hornet yourself.
1: What are you getting at, doll? I don't see...
0: Sure you're smart. You even figured how we could pass off some stooge to the cops for the real Green Hornet and collect that 25G reward.
1: Listen,
0: you
1: honey,
0: even
1: I...
0: promoted all the gadgets to make it look genuine. A mask like the Hornet wears. A gas gun like
1: you kept. Sure, that's right. Well, we can still do it, baby. It'll work, I tell you.
0: I think so myself. But we're not going to do it. I'm going to do it.
1: Put up that gun.
0: Maybe I won't collect any rewards. But I'll have $100,000 for myself, and the coppers will get their Green Hornet, as promised.
1: Doll, listen, baby, I'll play it straight with you, honest. I'll cut you in on
0: it. No, I'm going to cut you out.
1: Now, please, baby, you can't do this to me. Well, let's go get that dough.
0: The dough is right here in this apartment, smart boy. But you won't ever get any closer to it than you are right now.
1: No, no, please, listen to me, Dolly.
0: Take it, you double-crossing rat!
1: Dolly, don't!
0: Well, you were smart, shyster, but not too smart for the doll baby. Now to get that dough and scram out of here before... What? You! The Green Hornet!
2: Drop it, sister. Drop what I said.
0: No.
2: You were talking about money, doll baby. Where is it?
0: No, no, listen, Hornet.
2: Now, would you rather see how this gas gun works than let me look for myself?
0: Listen, let's make a deal, Hornet.
2: After the way you just concluded your deal with Brother Pierce, I don't think I care for any thanks. Where's the money?
0: In the kitchen cupboard. But please,
2: Shut up. Your friends, the police, will be showing up any minute. They're going to find the money and a note from the Green Hornet.
0: You're not taking the money?
2: When I found out why you killed Parker, I decided to do this one little job purely for pleasure.
0: What do you mean about leaving a note for the cops?
2: I want them to know that Preston Parker was an 18-carat American. That he was spending $100,000 to crash into your clever gang of spies and saboteurs so they could have the pleasure of breaking
0: Listen,
2: it up.
0: The police... I'm getting out of here. Right.
2: This is for you, doll baby. Pleasant dreams.
0: No, wait.
3: What a sweet pair of double crossers.
4: Boy, oh boy, oh boy, oh boy. What a story, huh, Casey, old kid?
5: Hard as a peach, Lowry. Too bad they didn't make a clean sweep and get the Green Hornet along with that shyster and the doll baby.
4: Well, personally, I got a sort of sneaking admiration for that luck.
5: What?
4: Sure. The cops and the newspapers weren't getting any place on that Parker killing. But after the Hornet put him on the right track, boy, oh boy, oh boy, oh boy, what a story.
5: Well, I can understand why Mr. Parker wouldn't give the police any information.
4: Sure. He figured that his son was mixed up with those rats, see?
5: Well, in a way he was.
4: Oh, sure. But imagine the nerve of the kid, will you? Rejected by the army. Tried to get into the FBI. Rejected. So he gets a bunch of cash and goes out to break up that gang single-handed.
5: He didn't quite succeed, but he certainly started the ball rolling in the right direction. Well, good morning, Mr. Reed.
4: Oh, good morning, Mr. Reed.
2: Good morning, Lowry.
4: Say.
2: Now what?
4: I'd sure like to know how that guy found out about the doll baby getting out of jail.
5: What guy?
4: Why, the Green Hornet. You know he left a note for the cops and $100,000 in cash.
5: Yes, I know.
4: Imagine the nerve of the guy. Leaving all that dough and telling the cops he was doing this one job purely for pleasure. Oh, boy, what a guy. What a guy.

0: These copyrighted dramas originate in the studios of WXYZ Detroit. All characters, names, places, and incidents are fictitious. Henry Stambaugh speaking.
1: Purely for Pleasure, an episode of The Green Hornet from December 12th of 1944. That series was launched 8 years earlier out of Detroit radio station WXYZ and continued into the early 1950s. The actors who played the character in chronological order were Al Hodge, Donovan Faust, Robert Hall, then Jack McCarthy. When it came to television for a single season run in the late 1960s, Van Williams was both Brit and the Hornet, and his sidekick Cato played by martial arts legend Bruce Lee. I'm Greg Bell, and up next it's our weekly visit with the adventures of Superman. We'll continue the fall 1947 storyline, The Ruler of Darkness, right after this break.
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1: 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This Superman storyline, The Ruler of Darkness, played out in the fall of 1947, and we're up to part 7. 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
9: Faster than a speeding bullet. More powerful than a locomotive. 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Look, up in the sky. It's a bird. It's a plane. It's Superman.
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13: And candidate for mayor on the new Reform Party ticket, has just been arrested.
15: Arrested?
13: Charged with criminal assault.

0: And now, the adventures of Superman. Determined to free Metropolis from the gangster rule of Mike Hickey, corrupt political boss, Editor Perry White and Clark Kent, who, as we know, is Superman, called together the business, civic, and religious leaders of the city and organized a reform party. And at the first meeting, White was persuaded to run for mayor. When boss Mike Hickey learned of this, he told his henchmen,
1: "When we get through with Perry White and his reform party, they'll wish they'd never been born."
0: Late the following evening, radio programs were interrupted to announce that Perry White had just been arrested, charged with criminal assault. Shocked and bewildered, Clark Kent and Lois Lane, star reporters for White's newspaper, The Daily Planet, raced to police headquarters and cornered their old friend, Inspector Henderson.

0: been booked on a hit-and-run charge.
1: A hit-and-run?
2: Now, wait a minute.
0: He struck a man down with his car at Roosevelt Boulevard and 88th Street this evening. Seriously injured him and sped away.
2: Oh, I can't believe that.
1: Neither can I. Someone must have made a mistake, Inspector.
0: Oh, no, Miss Lane. Several reputable witnesses saw the accident and identified him.
1: Why?
0: What's more, they got the license number of White's car.
1: What?
2: They did?
0: That's right.
2: And he... The chief was driving? You're sure?
0: According to at least six witnesses, a man who answers White's description perfectly stopped his car after the accident and got out. Then, when he saw the man lying there, he must have lost his nerve. Because they say he jumped back into his car and sped away. We picked him up at his house.
1: I can't believe it.
2: Look, Inspector, you say there were at least six witnesses?
0: Right. And reputable witnesses, Kent.
2: Oh?
0: Yes, men like Professor Nielsen of Metropolis University, who was walking home from the university with one of his students. They both witnessed the accident. They described White and reported the license number of the car. A Buick convertible, license W88.
1: Clark, we've got to do something. We can't
2: just
1: let this...
2: Now, wait, just a minute, Lois. Just a minute. The victim, Inspector, is he seriously injured?
0: Very seriously, I understand. The doctors at the hospital say he may not pull through.
1: Oh, that's awful.
0: And if he doesn't, it'll be my sad duty to charge my friend Perry White with manslaughter.
1: Oh, no, Inspector, you couldn't.
2: Easy, Lois. Inspector, can you fix it for us to see the chief? I mean, Mr. White, at once?
0: Well, I don't know, Kent.
1: Please, Inspector.
0: All right.
2: Maybe go right over?
0: Yeah, go ahead. I'll call the sergeant and tell him to let you in.
1: Thank you, Inspector.
2: Come on, Lois. Let's go.
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0: Sing out when you're ready to leave, Mr. Kent.
1: Okay, Clancy, thanks.
2: Oh, Chief, how did you ever get into a mess like this?
3: Through the sheer, unadulterated stupidity of that addle-pated, glorified beef pounder, Henderson, that's all.
1: Now, look, Chief.
2: I'm sure there must be some mistake, Chief.
3: Mistake? Ha! Why, this is the biggest farce ever perpetrated. Imagine accusing me, Perry White, of being a hit-and-run driver. Why, it's ridiculous. It's idiotic. Now, wait a minute.
1: Calm down, please.
3: Calm down? How can you expect a man to calm down after sitting here in this rat hole of a cell with a ridiculous charge hanging over his head?
1: It's not so ridiculous.
2: It's very serious, Chief.
3: It can't be. It must be somebody's unfunny idea of a practical joke. Somebody...
1: Chief, will you listen to me? It's no joke when you're in danger of being charged with manslaughter.
3: What? Manslaughter?
2: That's right. Inspector Henderson just told us that the victim of the hit-and-run accident that you're charged with is in a very critical condition.
1: Yes, and if he should die, you'll be on trial for manslaughter.
3: Oh, no, they can't do this to me. This can't be. I must be dreaming.
2: I wish you were. I wish all of us were.
1: Yeah, so do I. Now, look, Chief, don't fly off the handle at this question. Just answer truthfully. You didn't hit that man tonight, did you?
3: Of course I did.
2: How could you even ask a question like that, Clark Kent?
1: I knew the answer. I just wanted to hear it from the chief himself.
3: You do believe me, don't you?
2: Certainly we do, Chief.
1: Now, we've got to see if we can get to the bottom of this mess. And the only way to do that is to get all the facts.
3: Oh, what good will it do? I've already given the police the facts, and they won't accept them.
1: Well, they can't because of all the circumstantial evidence piled up against you. Now, look. According to the police blotter, the accident happened at 7:39 this evening at Roosevelt Boulevard and 88th Street. Do you know where you were at that time?
3: Henderson asked me the same question. And I told him I was on my way home at that time. Probably was right there. I mean, at 88th and Roosevelt Boulevard, about the time the accident occurred.
2: You were?
3: Yes. Yeah, that's it. Figuring the time it takes me to drive that far on my way home from the office.
1: Well, did you see an accident or any signs of an accident there at that time?
3: No. At least I didn't notice anything.
2: Well, then... But, Chief, how could all those witnesses describe you perfectly as the driver who ran down a man in a car like yours, bearing your license plate?
3: They couldn't, unless they were blind or just plain lying.
1: Now, wait, Chief. One of the witnesses is Professor Nielsen, law school dean at the university. Certainly you don't think he would deliberately lie, do you?
3: Oh, Kent, I don't know what to think. All I know is that I didn't hit anyone, nor did I run away from an accident tonight or any night. And here I am in jail in danger of standing trial for manslaughter. Oh, why? Why did this happen to me?
1: Hey, wait a minute.
3: Huh?
1: I think I know the answer to that question.
3: What?
2: What is it, Clark?
1: You know, in the excitement of all that's happened tonight, we quite forgot that you, Chief, were running for mayor.
2: That's right.
3: Oh, fine, great. Can you just see the headlines in tomorrow's papers? Perry White, candidate for mayor, jailed as hit-and-run driver.
1: That's not all. You're spearheading our reform ticket to drive Mike Hickey and his dirty machine out of City Hall.
2: What's that got to do with it?
1: Can't you see now what's behind this?
3: Great Scott, yes. Kent, I've been framed.
2: Framed?
1: That's right. Framed by as clever and as fiendish a plot as has ever been dreamed up.
4: Shocked, Lois Lane and Perry White stare incredulously at Clark Kent, finding it almost impossible to believe that even Mike Hickey would be capable of stooping this low to eliminate a threat to his power. Is Kent right in his accusation against the corrupt politician Hickey? We'll know in just a moment, so keep listening. Now, back to the adventures of Superman. Locked up in the Metropolis City jail and charged with being a hit-and-run driver, in danger of standing trial for manslaughter if the victim should die, Editor Perry White insisted to Lois Lane and Clark Kent that he was innocent of the crime. Suddenly, the realization of what was behind the whole thing occurred to Kent.
1: It's perfectly clear, Chief. You've been framed. Framed by Mike Hickey to wreck your chances for being elected mayor on a Reform Party ticket. And to protect the crooked political machine of which he's boss.
2: Of course. That must be the answer.
3: Well, it won't work. I won't knuckle under to Hickey. If necessary, I'll conduct my campaign from this cell.
1: That's the spirit, Chief. We'll lick this somehow.
4: Grimly, Perry White, Clark Kent, and Lois Lane set about planning their strategy. But their enthusiasm would undoubtedly be dampened somewhat if they were aware of political boss Mike Hickey's conversation with one of his lieutenants in another part of the city.
5: Sure you've got all tracks covered on the hit-and-run accident, Lou?
6: It's a perfect frame. The guy couldn't beat that rap with the attorney general for a mouthpiece.
5: Good. That ought to show him I mean business.
6: Yeah. Look, Mr. Hickey, what if, What if he's too stupid or too stubborn to give in even now?
5: If he's stupid enough to still want to fight me and my machine, I've got an ace up my sleeve that'll put him out of my way for good and make his Reform Party disappear like it was hit with an atom bomb.
4: With his black eyes gleaming evilly through narrowed eyelids, Boss Mike Hickey leans back and draws slowly on a big cigar held between the fat fingers of his squarish hand. What can he possibly do to Perry White worse than what he has already done? A great deal happens tomorrow when Clark Kent learns the real truth behind the crime for which Perry White is accused and, as Superman, goes into action in a desperate effort to save his friend and rid Metropolis of corrupt machine politics. So don't fail to tune in again tomorrow, same time, same station, for Chapter 8 of Ruler of Darkness in The Adventures of Superman.
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8: 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I'm Greg Bell, and announcer Jackson Becker would also spend time voicing a bearded, muscular cartoon nemesis. I'll name that character and then wrap up when radio was right after this.
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Middays here starting at 11 o'clock Monday through Friday. It's Town Talk. 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
1: Hey, y'all. Say what? Check this. Somebody came up to me today and said, Steve, I heard y'all was heading for the bright lights in the big city. I said,

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1: This is WIZS Henderson. It's time for the Joy Christian Center broadcast. 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
2: Greetings in the name of Jesus. Jesus is Lord. This is Pastor Bruce LeGates, and I welcome you to the Joy Christian Center broadcast. Go get your Bible and follow along with today's teaching. First, let's go to a wonderful faith-filled song, and then we'll go right into today's lesson. On the day-

0: Let's open our Bibles up to James chapter 1. James, the general epistle or a letter from James to the church. And James, this James was actually a half-brother to Jesus. They had the same mama, but different daddies. Joseph was James' real daddy, where the Holy Spirit, Father God and the Holy Spirit was the real daddy of Jesus, but the same earthly father, Joseph, raised them both. But this guy, James, he got converted later. He didn't, while Jesus was preaching around Galilee and so forth and around Israel, his brothers didn't believe in him, but later they got saved. His mother got saved, got filled with the Holy Spirit, and spoke with other tongues. This is James, a Spirit-filled man, and he's a servant of God and of the Lord Jesus Christ. And he's writing this letter to the 12 tribes of Israel. And, of course, that's for us, too, because if you belong to Jesus, then you're Abraham's seed. And we're heirs according to the promise. Here in James, we'll begin in just a moment as soon as we pray. It'll be in James chapter 1, verse 17, where it says, every good gift and every perfect gift is from above and comes down from the Father of lights. And he never changes, with whom is no variableness, neither shadow of turning. Heavenly Father, we thank you for today's lesson. We ask for a strong anointing on this lesson to remove burdens and destroy yokes. Give me Holy Ghost utterance. Direct my words. Have me speak what you want me to speak. In Jesus' name, that will be encouraging, edifying, and blessing to the people. In Jesus' name, we receive it by faith. And everyone said, amen.
1: Amen.
0: And amen. James 1 and verse 17, Sister Pamela V. Moses is anointed to help us read. And as always, I will interrupt you. I'm sure I will along the way. So James chapter 1 and verse 17. Now, I'm going to mention this before we read. Remember, we're in the midst of a section of we're discussing the believer's responsibilities. So this is part of the Believer's Responsibility series. And we're on the section called Obey God and Be Filled with the Holy Spirit. Obey God and be filled with the Holy Spirit. And I noticed in our praise and worship song, one of those songs said, if you be willing and obedient, God can talk to you and you can hear his voice if you be willing and obedient. So that's important, really important. So here we are in James 1:17. Let's pick up there. Sister Pam, we're going to read 17 through 25, okay? Every good gift.
1: Every good gift and every perfect gift is from above and cometh down from the Father of lights, with whom is no variableness, neither shadow of turning.
0: Basically he said, I don't change. What I said, I meant it, and it's going to last for eternity. There's no variableness. You can't vary God. He's not on one day and off the next. No, he's always on. He's not on top of the world and then down in the mully grubs and depression. And next. No, he's always positive, always on top. He's always a winner. And we're supposed to be just like him. Yes. So there's no variableness, neither shadow of turning. Okay? He's the same yesterday, today, and forever, right? 18.
1: Of his own will begot he us with the word of truth.
0: Okay. God decided he wanted you. It was his will to beget you, to get you, to begot, to begot, to beget you. He get you. And how did he do it? With the word of truth. With the Bible. You get born again by the word of God. The word of God, the seed of the word of God goes into your heart, and your spirit, man. That's the same spirit part of you that hears the voice of God is in your spirit. His own, by of his own will, he begat he us, or he begot us, with the word of truth, which is another word, the word of the living God, the word of truth. So that we what?
1: That we should be a kind of first fruits of his creatures.
0: So we should be first fruits of his creatures. He's going to have a big, big, big family, and we're part of it. We're becoming the first fruits of his creatures. And of course, when he's writing that to the nation of Israel, he's talking to them. Jesus, the Bible says, came unto his own first. Everywhere the Apostle Paul went, and different ones went to preach, they preached to the Jews first and then to the Gentiles. So they were the first fruits of the creatures. That would be the first, and then there would be more fruit later. See? And so we're part of that later fruit. Wherefore, verse 19.
1: Wherefore, my beloved brethren, let every man be swift to hear, slow to speak, and slow to wrath.
0: Well, don't jump the gun and lose your temper. We've all done it, probably. I know I have, and I had to repent. Amen. That's good to repent and get right with God. That's right. We all lose it sometime, but that's all right. Just repent. Just run and tell Jesus, I'm sorry, and then apologize to the person that you offended. For the wrath of man, start there.
1: For the wrath of man worketh not the righteousness of God.
0: Okay, so I can't force what I think on them, or I can't force punishment on them. Now, if they've done real bad and they have to go to jail or to prison or something, that's another deal. That's the wrath of the society and put them in jail. But I'm not, as far as me, if people mistreat me and I want them to do better, I can't go pound them and make them treat me right. Pounding somebody or getting somebody back, that's called wrath. And that's not for us to do. Wherefore, my beloved brethren, let every man be swift to hear, slow to speak, slow to wrath. Don't start an argument. Don't get fired up and shout back. And if you've done that, repent and apologize to your spouse or whoever you did it to. For the wrath of man works not the righteousness of God. That's not the way God wants you to do it. I was sending a text back. Somebody sent me a text message, and somebody I had a difference with, and I was going to send them something back, and my wife said, "Don't send that." Sometimes God will speak to you from your spouse. I said, why not? That just caused trouble. You're right. I shouldn't send that. So I sent him a little thing that said, I love you. And that's all. Because I do love him. But I wanted to correct him. But you can't force correction on people who don't want to hear it. Because I tried to correct the person to start with. And they got upset. And they didn't receive it. And I got upset at them because I thought they were being hard-headed and being a meathead. And it kind of escalated, and I realized, this is not God's way. The wrath of man works not the righteousness of God. You can't make them see how wrong they are if they don't want to see it. You got to back off and pray for them. Say, Lord, open their eyes. Let them see it. Got to let God do that. See? Vengeance, the Bible says, is mine. God says, vengeance is mine. I'll repay them. You let me handle it. You don't know how to do it right. You get yourself in trouble. You get in a big fight, and they'll hate you and get mad at you or whatever, and you'll get mad at them, and you just make it worse. Back off. Put it in God's hands. Everybody say, back off.
1: Back off.
0: Put it in God's hands.
1: Put it in God's hand.
0: Say, the wrath of man.
1: The wrath of man.
0: Does not work the righteousness of God.
1: Does not work the righteousness of God.
0: Forgive me, Lord.
1: Forgive me, Lord.
0: Amen.
1: Amen.
0: All right. Wherefore? All right, so the wrath of man works not the righteousness of God. Okay, what is 21?
1: Wherefore, lay apart all filthiness and superfluity of naughtiness.
0: Okay, that word superfluity means an overabundance of naughtiness. So, lay apart all filthiness and overabundance of naughtiness. Superfluity means an overabundance of naughtiness. And receive with meekness what?
1: The engrafted word.
0: What will it do?
1: Which is able to save your souls.
0: Receive the word of God and are able to keep your mind in peace. Saving your soul is talking about renewing your mind. See, saving your spirit, man, is getting born again. Saving your soul is getting you in peace. Okay? Keep you in peace. Because you know, when you're about ready to give somebody a piece of your mind, which you can't afford to give them away, you can't afford to get rid of it, you need all the mind you got, folks. But when you want to give a piece of your mind, you know you've ever to get in trouble. Back off. The wrath of God does not work the righteousness of the wrath of man does not work the righteousness of God. All right? Get in the Word of God, the engrafted Word which is able to save your souls. And that word but could be and be ye what?
1: First, and be ye doers of the Word and not hearers only.
0: Obey, be willing and obedient. Obey the Word, otherwise you'll deceive your own selves. Wonder why that didn't work out. Wonder why they treat me like that. Wonder why. Because you didn't let God handle it. Amen or old me, still the truth.
2: Amen.
0: Amen. Amen. That's right. Verse 23.
1: For if any be a hearer of the word and not a doer, he is like unto a man beholding his natural face in a glass.
0: Looking in a mirror, looking at himself. And then what does he do?
1: For he beholdeth himself and goeth his way, and straightway forgetteth what manner of man he was.
0: Ah, so you look in the mirror, and you're supposed to be just like Jesus. If you go away and start acting like the devil, you forgot what the mirror showed you. The mirror is the Word of God. This is your mirror. And you read this, and this shows you how to act like Jesus. You notice many times Jesus never answered those Pharisees when they jumped on him and accused him of all that stuff. Sometimes he'd just ignore them. He'd change the subject on them. You don't have to answer everybody. Just because somebody asks you a question, just skip it. Go on to something else. Change the subject. Sometimes you're on a phone conversation and it's going nowhere. It's just going down, down, down. Change the subject. Start asking about their children or ask them what something good happened, you know. They'll get their mind changed from that bad stuff they're talking about. See? Okay, so you look at yourself in the mirror, you don't know what kind of man you were. But look at verse 25.
1: But whosoever looketh into the perfect law of liberty.
0: What is that? The perfect law of liberty. The perfect law of freedom. What is that? The Word of the living God. This is the perfect law of liberty. Jesus came to set the captives free. Liberty, give you liberty. Get you away from the devil. Get you out of bondage. Get your mind freed up so you can have peace. We can't go around correcting everybody. You can give them a tape, give them a CD. Hopefully they'll listen to that part where they need it. You ever listen to something? Say, boy, that's good for so-and-so, right? Probably good for you too. But you can't deliver it because they won't hear from you. So give them the tape. Let them hear Pastor Bruce say it. They'd be mad at me instead of you. No, what I want to try to give you is the Word of God. Let the Word of God do the correction. Yes. Look into the perfect law of liberty and continue what?
1: And continue therein.
0: Keep coming.
1: He, being not a forgetful hearer, but a doer of the work, this man shall be blessed in his deed.
0: If I will hear the word and obey it, if you be willing and obedient, being not a forgetful hearer, but be a doer of the work. Don't forget what this book told me how to act. Don't get mad at your spouse, either one of you, or your friends, or your family, and you're going to take them down a notch or two. No, no, no, no. That's God's place. You go in the other room and quietly pray for them. Or go out inside and command the devil, take his hands off of them. Amen? Because most of the time when you got problems, whatever the problem might be, it's because the devil's gotten in there and he stirred things up. And sometimes we don't realize the devil's stirring us up. So we got to realize it. Isn't that right?
2: Amen.
0: Somebody say amen.
2: Amen.
0: Amen or old me, still the truth. So, now, go now to your study note, please. We talked about in verse 17, that was the first verse we started. I want you to look at your study note here. And it says, every good gift, James 1:17, and every perfect gift, notice a gift, is from above and comes down from the Father of lights. So, what does that note say, sister?
1: Note that good and perfect gifts come from God.
0: You can put every in there too. Go ahead and do it again. Put every in there.
1: Note that every good and every perfect gifts come from God.
0: That's right. Now, we have learned that the Holy Spirit baptism is a gift from God. Jesus told his disciples, you wait for the gift of the Holy Spirit. You wait for the gift of the baptism of the Holy Spirit. You wait for the promised gift of the Father, which you've heard from me. John truly baptized you with water, but you shall be baptized with the Holy Ghost not many days from now. It's a gift. And it's a good, perfect gift. And these gifts come down from the Father of lights. Right?
2: Yes.
0: So, now, in Acts 2:38, you see your study note there, we saw in Acts 2:38 and 39, after Peter had preached to the multitude on the day of Pentecost, when they were out in the street and everybody heard him speaking in their languages, and the people, what did he tell them, Sister Pam?
1: Repent. And be baptized, every one of you, in the name of Jesus Christ for the remission of sins, and you shall receive the gift of the Holy Ghost.
0: The gift of the Holy Ghost. Every good and perfect gift comes from God above. You repent. Be willing and obedient. Repent and be baptized, and you shall receive the gift of the Holy Ghost. It'll be available to you. Who doesn't want the promised gift of the Father? Who would want that? For the promise is unto you and to your children and to all that are far off, for all future generations, even as many as the Lord our God shall call. Is he still calling people today?
2: Yes. Yes.
0: So this is available to people calling today. Nothing has passed away. They haven't passed away. The promise is unto you. The promise what? The promise gifts of the Father, the gift of the Holy Ghost. It's unto you and to your children and to all that are far off, even as many as the Lord our God shall call. Everybody gets saved today. God wants them filled with the Holy Spirit, praying in tongues. Every one of them.
3: Amen.
0: And the preachers need to preach this. Also notice in James 1:17, notice what, sister?
1: The Holy Spirit had James reveal the source of every good and perfect gift as coming from the Father of lights.
0: The Father of lights. Who are the lights? Who are the lights? All right, let's read what it says. What does Matthew 5:14-16 say?
1: You are the light of the world.
0: Oh, you are the light. So he's the Father of lights. So everybody in here, sitting in here, every Christian that's on the radio or listening by CD or on Facebook, whatever, you, if you're a Christian, you are the lights. He's the Father of the lights. Father, he's the Father of Christians. You are the light of the world. Keep coming.
1: A city that is set on a hill cannot be hid.
0: That's what God's doing. He's setting us on a hill. Now, you have to be willing and obedient to get on the hill. Stay on there. Huh? Well, I just don't want people looking at me. Folks, he wants you on the hill. He wants them looking at you. You better be willing and obedient to be looked at. Because you got a message the world needs. They need to hear from you. Yeah, but yeah. Don't give me that mess. Obey. Be willing and obedient. You eat the good of the land.
2: Yes.
0: You are the light of the world. A city that is set on a hill cannot be hid. Keep coming.
1: Neither do men light a candle and put it under a bushel, but on a candlestick.
0: Isn't that what God did to you? When you got saved, you got lit. And when you got filled with the Holy Ghost, you really got lit. Amen?
2: Amen.
0: He didn't want to put you under a bushel, a basket, and hide you. Put you on a candlestick. When you drive somewhere, you get out of your car, you say to myself, you say to yourself, I represent God. I'm a light. I'm shining. I'm going to let my light shine. I'm going to allow the anointing of God to flow through me. I'm going to bless people. Everybody in this store is going to get blessed by me that I see. I'm going to smile at them and give them a track if I can. I'll do something to them. Give them a Jesus, God loves you card. Or just smile at them. I'm going to bless them. Neither do men light a candle and put it under a bushel, but on a candlestick, and it gives light unto all that are in the house, all that are in the store. You let your light so shine before men, what?
1: That they may see your good works.
0: Ah, so we're supposed to be doing good works. We're going to read today about how Jesus went about doing good works. And you and I are to be just like Jesus. Oh, yeah. Let your light so shine before men that they may see your good works and
1: glorify your Father which is in heaven.
0: If they can't see your good works, you're not giving the proper glory to your Father in heaven. Don't you want to give the glory to your Father in heaven?
2: Yes.
0: I said, don't you want to give some glory to your Father in heaven?
1: Yes.
0: Well, then you be about doing good works and don't be concerned. I'm not saying go around bragging. I'm not saying. But don't hide your good works. Let them see it. Don't hide them. That they may see your good works and glorify your Father which is in heaven. Now, this nice lady, waitress at Cracker Barrel, who recognized my voice. You're a preacher. You're the man on the radio. You're the man on the radio, aren't you? Now, I could have said, oh, no. I could have backed up and kind of, I said, yeah, that's me. Hey. We put some good programs on the radio.
3: Amen.
0: I'm not embarrassed about that. I'm not saying it's perfect, but there's some good Bible. Almost all of our sermons are filled with majority of Scripture. You know, as many Scriptures as we cover in here, you know what I'm talking about. So if you're preaching the Word of God and you're preaching it in context, it's got to be some good stuff in there. So I didn't back up and act like, no, I didn't do that, you know. No. We put it on the radio because God had us do it, you know. So we glorify God, our Father, who is in heaven. Let your light so shine before men that they may see your good works and glorify your Father which is in heaven. To do this effectively, you need the promised gift of the Father. That gift is the gift of the Holy Spirit baptism. To really be effective, you need to be filled with the Holy Spirit, giving that extra boldness, extra power. And somebody say amen.
1: Amen.
0: And everybody read Isaiah 119 with Sister Pam.
1: If you be willing and obedient, you shall eat the good of the land.
0: Okay. So I'm going to embrace this Holy Spirit baptism. Now, many of you already are baptized with the Holy Spirit, but you need to be filled more and more, because it's not just a one-time operation. You get filled one time to start with, but then you have to stay full. Just because you can spout off with tongues doesn't mean you're full of the Holy Spirit. Initially, yes, but as life goes on, you've got to make an effort to be in church. You got to make an effort to read your Bible. You got to make an effort to listen to the sermons. If you can't come, listen to them on Facebook or get a CD and listen to them. You got to make an effort to say, keep filled with the Holy Spirit and sing, like it says, we read in Ephesians. Be filled, continue to be filled with the Holy Spirit, singing to yourselves in psalms and hymns and spiritual songs, singing and making melody in your heart to the Lord. Speaking to yourself in psalms and hymns and spiritual songs. We've got to stay full. Amen?
2: Amen?
0: That way God can use us more effectively.
3: Amen?
0: Amen.
2: Amen.
0: And when you go someplace, be ready to have church anywhere you go. You start talking to somebody, before long you have church right where you are. Come on, you know, you've had those times when you've done that.
3: Yes.
0: Well, isn't that great? You both talk back and forth and encouraging each other and talking about different verses of the Bible and some message you heard and so on. Some preacher you listened to was good. So, that's good. That's good.
3: Amen.
0: And God has listened to all these conversations. There's a book being written in heaven. Do you know that? Whenever you do that, it's a book in heaven being written. It's in the last book of the Old Testament. It says it. I'm going to read it. I'm just going to read it to you. Since the Holy Spirit just brought it up to me, I'll read it to you. It's in Malachi chapter 3. At the end of chapter 3. Malachi 3:16. Now, remember John 3:16? For God so loved the world. Now, Malachi 3:16 says, then they, the Christians that feared or reverenced the Lord, spoke often one to another. What are they talking about? Talking about Jesus speaking one to another. And the Lord hearkened. He listened. He hearkened. And he heard it. And a book of remembrance was written before him for them that reverentially feared the Lord and that thought upon his name. Isn't that amazing? So when you have a conversation with people about the Lord, it goes in a book in heaven. And you'll be able to read it in heaven. You can go up there and just read all the things, all the times you had conversations about the Lord. Won't that be fun?
3: Amen.
0: I guess everybody else can read them too. And he says, and they shall be mine, saith the Lord of hosts, in that day when I make up my jewels, and I will spare them as a man spares his own son that serves him. Hallelujah. So anyway, that's something just to remember that. Okay, so Sister Pam, read Matthew 5:14 through 16 all the way through.
1: You are the light of the world. A city that is set on an hill cannot be hid. Neither do men light a candle and put it under a bushel, but on a candlestick, and it gives light unto all that are in the house. You let your light so shine before men that they may see your good works and glorify your Father which is in heaven.
0: And to do this effectively, you need that promised gift of the Father, the Holy Spirit baptism. To do this effectively, you need that promised gift of the Father, the Holy Spirit baptism. To do this effectively, you need that promised gift of the Father, the Holy Spirit baptism.

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Until our next Bible lesson, remember, faith, trusting and believing God. Faith comes by hearing, and hearing the Word of God.

0: NCN News. I'm Mike Riley. President Donald Trump picks Dr. Heidi Overton, a top White House aide, to lead the Food and Drug Administration.
1: Heidi Overton, President Trump's pick to lead the FDA, is a medical doctor and deputy director of the White House Domestic Policy Council. She's already been working on several of Trump's second-term health initiatives. I'm Julie Walker.
0: Asheville City Mayor Esther Mannheimer said she wants to terminate the city's contract with Flock security cameras. On social media, she said there are too many unanswered questions.
2: Here in Asheville, we have 11 Flock cameras that are actually operated by the city. Of course, there are other Flock cameras in this community that the city doesn't control, but there are 11 in the city's system.
0: As summer ends, COVID-19 activity is increasing across the U.S. The Centers for Disease Control and Prevention estimate that COVID-19 transmission is rising nationwide. Dr. David Wall, an infectious disease specialist with UNC, said the new treatment options are available for people who have been exposed to the virus.
3: Say someone in your household, your kid, somebody else gets COVID-19. There's now a medicine that was just approved at the end of May that you can take that can help abort infection.
0: Raleigh firefighters are now talking about a dramatic mountain rescue they participated in. They helped save a 21-year-old hiker left suspended on Grandfather Mountain. Captain Daniel Richardson is a member of the five-member crew.
4: On the way there, we were dodging storms and tough winds. Once we got there, we located the patient. We contacted the people on the ground to get an update on the patient's condition then. Once we located everybody, we took a couple laps around and got a plan together.
0: Prince Harry and his wife Meghan will return to the United Kingdom. Britain's Daily Telegraph is reporting that. 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

If you don't hear from me, thank you for making a change and saving my life. That's the last one that came in. Down to her knees she went with the new

0: WIZS 1450 100.1 is the weekday wake up. Good morning, everybody. I'm Steve Lewis. Heat index got it feeling like it's above 100. Thermometer will say 99. We'll have plenty of sunshine.
1: Harold Mabernays, circa 1943. That bullet to the leg nearly took him, but it took him to her.
0: Currently 4 minutes past 6 o'clock. We've got 70 degrees. And our color for the day, you might have to kind of look this up sometime. Also, a peach tangerine colors for the day.

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Weekday wake up 8 minutes now past 6 o'clock. Heat index in effect. Got it feeling like it's above 100. Well, might as well, hey, it's gonna hit 99. So plenty of sunshine today. Also, right now 70 degrees. Go ahead and turn up the volume. Let folks know that you're awake.

0: WIZS 1450, 100.1, the weekday wake up. 70 degrees at 11 after 6. Heat index. You know, I'm not even going to talk about heat index. It's going to be 99 today, okay? So, yo, heat index say above 100, 99 thermometer says, okay? Plenty of sunshine today. Kat Campbell starts things off in the Weather Center. 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
2: We're heating up a bit Thursday. Highs reach the mid to upper 90s once again. Low temperatures dip into the low to mid 70s once again tonight. Friday features increase in clouds with better thunderstorm chances. Highs are in the upper 80s to lower 90s. I'm meteorologist Kat Campbell in the NCN Weather Center.
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WIZS 1450 100.1 is the weekday wake up. 17 and a half minutes into the 6 o'clock hour on this Thursday morning. 70 degrees now. We'll get up to 99. Plenty of sunshine. 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

0: WIZS 1450 100.1, the weekday wake up with yours truly, Steve Lewis. 24 now after 6 on this Thursday morning. We've got 68 degrees, 99, and sunny's the forecast. Grant Skinner later this hour comes in with a complete weather forecast for us. And right now, I want to remind you that the Vance County Housing Authority at Lincoln Heights Apartments, they still have those 2 and 3 bedroom apartments available. Applications are taken only on Tuesdays from 9 until 3, and you must fill out the application at the location 224 Lincoln Street in Henderson. 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We are your community voice. 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
1: NCN Sports, I'm Tony Bixby. Come December, North Carolina at NC State will be meeting in a non-conference men's basketball game. This will be at First Horizon Center in Greensboro. The game will be dubbed the Tobacco Road Classic. Yesterday, Tar Heel head coach Michael Malone and Wolfpack head coach Justin Gainey took part in a press conference in Greensboro. That matchup is scheduled after the Tar Heels and Wolfpack met just once last year. Malone says it's a rivalry that should happen more often.
2: I think the fans have spoken, the administrators have spoken, the legislators have spoken, that this game matters. This game means something to everybody in this room.
1: And Gainey says it'll be great to be back in Greensboro.
3: I know that we would love to be doing it within ACC play, but man, what an opportunity, right? What an opportunity to come back to tournament town.
1: After Tuesday's postponement, the Durham Bulls and Gwinnett Stripers split a doubleheader at Gwinnett Field in Lawrenceville, Georgia yesterday. The Bulls claimed the opener 4-2, but fell to the Stripers 7-0 in the nightcap. Wilson Warbirds fell for the second straight night, losing 8-0 to the Salem Ridgejacks at Wednesday night's game at Salem Memorial Ballpark. In the majors, the Braves losing again to the Minnesota Twins 6-4 was the final. Nationals shut out the Texas Rangers 6-0. Yankees were 5-3 winners over the Orioles. Pirates turned back the Detroit Tigers 4-3. White Sox shut out the Cubs 3-0. Diamondbacks with a 7-6 10-inning win over the Boston Red Sox. Giants beat the Guardians 1-0. Seattle with a 7-5 win over Milwaukee. Houston Astros beating the Angels 3-2. The Royals with a 9-7 win over the Athletics. And the Tampa Bay Rays getting back on the winning side after a couple of tough games. They beat the Toronto Blue Jays 7-6. 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

WIZS 1450, 100.1, weekday wake up. Sunny at 99, right now 68 degrees, 26 minutes until 7 o'clock. I'm Steve Lewis, and later this hour, we'll take the Doobie Brothers in our arms and rock them. But right now, look out, Cupid's got a bead on you. These are the Spinners.

WIZS 1450 100.1 is the weekday wake up. We got peach or tangerine as a shade of colors for the day. And in a few minutes, I know you're going to think I'm lying. But I'm not going to be lying. Oh, my goodness. Some thieves got manners. I know you're going to think I'm lying, but I'm not. 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They open up at 7 o'clock. Right now, it's 22 minutes till 7. 68 degrees currently. 99 and sunny is the forecast. We are your community voice, WIZS.

0: WIZS 1450 and 100.1. Weekday wake up. Grant Skinner for the complete forecast in just a few moments. Right now, we do know it's 68 degrees and we'll get up to about 99. Plenty of sunshine today also. 18 minutes now till 7. I know you're going to think I'm lying when I tell you this one, but at least he had manners, okay? I know you're going to think I'm lying, but I'm not, sponsored by Sadie's Coffee Corner.
1: Some folks would say messing with their morning routine would be like playing with

0: Chicken at a bakery, and the video is showing this man. He's got a plastic bag over his face as a disguise, okay? He has another plastic bag, and he's putting dozens of pastries and loaves of bread in it, okay? He's filling it up. That bag got filled up, too heavy. He can't put nothing else in there. Puts it over to the side. And you know the shopping baskets that they have in stores? He got one of those, okay? And he continued to collect his loot. And I know you're going to think I'm lying, but I'm not. After he dumped the contents of the shopping basket into his car, he went back inside the store and put the basket back in the proper place. Yeah, manners. He was raised right, at least part of the way. I know you think I'm lying, but I'm not. 16 minutes now till 7, 68 degrees. Let's get a complete forecast from Grant Skinner.
1: Good Thursday morning. We start your day with temperatures in the 70s and partly cloudy skies. We'll see plenty of sunshine by this afternoon, and highs will reach the mid to upper 90s with heat index values reaching well over 100 degrees. A better chance for storms early tonight, and some damaging wind gusts are possible. We'll have partly cloudy skies with temperatures in the low to mid 70s by Friday morning. A better chance for showers and storms during the back half of the day Friday. I'm meteorologist Grant Skinner in the NCN Weather Center.
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WIZS 1450 100.1. What is the weekday wake up? Hey, can you remember one of the first times you heard that one? First time for me was the first time I played it on this station. Darius Rucker, Straight to Hell. 68 degrees right now. We'll get up to about 99. 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

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Are you on time? 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We're going with the peach or the tangerine shade of colors for the day. 68 now, 99, plenty of sunshine. 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

0: NCN News. I'm Mike Raley. A North Asheville resident is still recovering after a close encounter with a black bear. The victim suffered non-life-threatening injuries. Residents like Maria Guzman are surprised by the incident.
1: I'm very sorry. I'm very surprised. I've been here living in Asheville more than 35 years, and I have never heard of it.
0: AP correspondent Karen Shamas reports on the latest in Russia's war with Ukraine.
2: A Russian missile barrage has killed at least 12 people in Ukraine's capital as Ukraine continued to strike targets inside Russia. The strikes hit 12 locations across Kyiv.
0: A space rescue is being called off.
3: NASA's Swift Observatory has been tracking some of the biggest explosions in the universe for more than 20 years. But intense solar activities caused the aging space telescope to lose altitude faster than expected. I'm Ben Thomas.
0: A North Carolina judge ruled on August 18th, 2026, that the former governor, Roy Cooper, will not be forced to provide sworn deposition testimony in a long-running lawsuit brought by bar owners over COVID-19 pandemic shutdown orders. Former State Supreme Court Justice Bob Orr is representing the plaintiffs and tells NCN News.
4: In essence, running around in circles trying to figure out what evidence there is that Governor Cooper relied on, and yet we can't talk to him and only can ask questions of people who weren't involved in the decision making.
0: The Pitt County Board of Elections met for its monthly meeting Wednesday with residents and leaders voicing concerns about the weekend early voting. Neil Driver, Pitt County Board of Elections chair, told WITN.
5: Some people wanted Sunday voting, one Sunday or two Sundays, but just due to the low, very small amount of voters that have participated on Sundays, our responsibility, of course, is to make voting accessible for everyone, but it's also a fiscal responsibility to the taxpayers.
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And to cool you off today, eat a peach or maybe a tangerine. It also satisfies the color of the day. Peach tangerine color, colors for the day. 68, we'll get up to 99. Plenty of sunshine, 6 minutes past seven. I'm Steve Lewis on your community voice, WIZS. I got a

WIZS 1450 and 100.1 is the weekday wake up. We've got 8 minutes now after 7 o'clock. 68 degrees, 99 and sunny. Yeah, another hot one out there. The emphasis on the wake up coming from the Mary Jane girls.

0: WIZS 1450 and 100.1. The weekday wake up on this Thursday morning, 12 minutes after 7. 68 now, 99 and sunny is the forecast. More details about our weather coming from Mr. Grant Skinner. 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
2: Good Thursday morning. We start your day with temperatures in the 70s and partly cloudy skies. We'll see plenty of sunshine by this afternoon, and highs will reach the mid to upper 90s with heat index values reaching well over 100 degrees. A better chance for storms early tonight, and some damaging wind gusts are possible. We'll have partly cloudy skies with temperatures in the low to mid 70s by Friday morning. A better chance for showers and storms during the back half of the day Friday. I'm meteorologist Grant Skinner in the NCN Weather Center.
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Cowgirl. WIZS 1450, 100.1, weekday wake up. Sunny in 99. Right now, 68. A little bit of sunshine out there. 19 minutes past 7 o'clock. Peach color. Tangerine color. Shade of colors for the day.

0: WIZS 1450, 100.1, weekday wake up, 22 after 7, 68 now. We'll get up to 99, plenty of sunshine this afternoon. I'm Steve Lewis. Hey, what's in a name? Remember when Kobe was just a last name? When Taylor was just a last name? When Jordan was just a last name?
1: He's a ranch hand in a pinch, man. Hotter than the red on a cattle brand. Cause she's a gold digger with a quick trigger. A cast iron skillet swinging lid flipper. Now he's a double wide on the county line. Sipping on a six pack of Lone Star Light. She did him dirty, took him to

horseback. Now he's a buckskin, 15 hands, 5-time team rope champion.

0: just want my horse back.
1: NCN Sports, I'm Tony Bixby. Come December, North Carolina at NC State will be meeting in a non-conference men's basketball game. This will be at First Horizon Center in Greensboro. The game will be dubbed the Tobacco Road Classic. Yesterday, Tar Heel head coach Michael Malone and Wolfpack head coach Justin Gainey took part in a press conference in Greensboro. That matchup is scheduled after the Tar Heels and Wolfpack met just once last year. Malone says it's a rivalry that should happen more often.
2: I think the fans have spoken, the administrators have spoken, the legislators have spoken, that this game matters. This game means something to everybody in this room.
1: And Gainey says it'll be great to be back in Greensboro.
3: I know that we would love to be doing it within ACC play, but man, what an opportunity, right? What an opportunity to come back to tournament town.
1: After Tuesday's postponement, the Durham Bulls and Gwinnett Stripers split a doubleheader at Gwinnett Field in Lawrenceville, Georgia yesterday. The Bulls claimed the opener 4-2, but fell to the Stripers 7-0 in the nightcap. Wilson Warbirds fell for the second straight night, losing 8-0 to the Salem Ridgejacks at Wednesday night's game at Salem Memorial Ballpark. In the majors, the Braves losing again to the Minnesota Twins 6-4 was the final. Nationals shut out the Texas Rangers 6-0. Yankees were 5-3 winners over the Orioles. Pirates turned back the Detroit Tigers 4-3. White Sox shut out the Cubs 3-0. Diamondbacks with a 7-6 10-inning win over the Boston Red Sox. Giants beat the Guardians 1-0. Seattle with a 7-5 win over Milwaukee. Houston Astros beating the Angels 3-2. The Royals with a 9-7 win over the Athletics. And the Tampa Bay Rays getting back on the winning side after a couple of tough games. They beat the Toronto Blue Jays 7-6. 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

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It's the weekday wake up. It's 68 degrees now, 99 with plenty of sunshine. Peach, tangerine, those are the shade of colors for the day. And if you eat one of those, that'll be fine too. That'll count. 26 minutes now till 8 o'clock on your community voice, WIZS.

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We'll get up to 99. Jay Giles, double play.

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The weekday wake up, another hot one in store, sunny in 99. Right now, 68, got sunshine out there. 19 minutes now till 8 o'clock. Today is Thursday. It's August 20th. Today's National Bacon Lovers Day. Smoky, savory, crispy, chewy, mouth-watering, and a bit salty. Bacon. Let's go back to 1500 B.C., where the Chinese cured pork belly, and the Romans used bacon to pay respect to agricultural gods during religious rituals. 16th century, the term bacon referred to any cut of pork, where today refers to cured pork belly. Bacon, you know what bacon looks like? Yeah, bacon. Now, the fat content of bacon results in flavor and the crisp texture. And during World War II, people were asked, now check this out. During World War II, people were asked to save and donate bacon grease to the military so it could be used as a key component for bombs and gunpowder. Yeah, August 20th, National Bacon Lovers Day. Who knew? On this date in 1920, Jim Thorpe, he was named president as the American Professional Football Association was formed. Today we call that the NFL. 1961, after losing a major league record 23 straight games, the Philadelphia Phillies beat the Milwaukee Braves 7-4. Today's August 20th. Let's say happy birthday to former boxing promoter, only in America, Don King, 95 years old today. Happy birthday to singer and songwriter Robert Plant, weatherman Al Roker, actor James Marsters. He played Spike on Buffy the Vampire Slayer. Happy birthday to actor Billy Gardell. He was Mike on Mike and Molly, and he's Billy

0: today. I'm meteorologist Grant Skinner in the NCN Weather Center.
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3: This is Joy Suther, principal of Zevance Elementary School. 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As a Zevance Eagle, our students will be prepared to not only meet future expectations, but soar above them.
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I'm Steve Lewis, just a disc jockey at work. Hope you're on time trying to get to yours. 9 minutes till 8 o'clock.

WIZS 1450 100.1 is the weekday wake up. Peach tangerine. Yeah, either eat the fruits or try to get those colors, okay? Peach color, tangerine color. That's our color shades of the day. 6 minutes now till 8, 70 degrees, 99 and sunny. Top of the hour, latest local news and events.

0: WCN News. I'm Mike Raley. Raleigh Mayor Janet Cowell has condemned accusations made against city leadership and staff after the weekend hanging death of a black man in the downtown area. During a council meeting, Cowell commented on social media comments about the incident.
1: I will say it's probably some of the most ugliest episode I have experienced in my service in public office for 17 years. Some of the horrific accusations that were made.
0: Asheville City Mayor Esther Mannheimer said she wants to terminate the city's contract with the Flock security cameras. On social media, she said there are too many unanswered questions.
2: After hearing you loud and clear, and talking with others, consulting with experts, I have decided that what we need to do is ask the city manager to terminate our Flock contract.
0: President Trump says the U.S. and Canada have a trade deal, but key terms remain unclear.
3: They called yesterday and they gave us the points that we had to have. Very fair deal for both.
4: And the president predicts U.S. farmers and manufacturers will benefit.
3: Our farmers were paying tremendous tariffs into Canada, and those tariffs are going to be totally eviscerated down to zero.
0: Iran is dismissing President Trump's economic threats. Donna Warner has that.
5: Iranian Foreign Minister Abbas Araghchi is rejecting President Donald Trump's threats of economic pain and isolation, saying such failed policies will only stir more hostility among Iranians and bring more failures. I'm Donna Warder.
0: As families prepare for the new school year, pediatric offices and hospitals are seeing an increase in visits from parents making sure their children are up to date on required vaccinations. But pediatricians like Dr. Andre Affanato with Novant Health in Wilmington says vaccinations are not the only problem.
6: One good rule of thumb is to avoid screens for like 30 minutes to an hour before bedtime. We know that that disrupts sleep.
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12: WIZS News time is now 2 minutes after 8. Good morning, and for John Charles Rose, this is Steve Lewis reporting. Vance is one of only 7 counties in the state that doesn't have a voluntary agriculture district, or VAD, a program that provides landowners a way to support rural communities and protect working farmland from nuisance complaints and encroaching development. At their August 17th work session, the Vance County Board of Commissioners heard from Evan Davis, Division Director of the North Carolina Department of Agriculture's Farmland Preservation Division, along with County Soil and Water Conservation District Resource Conservation Manager Larry West and Cooperative Extension Director Dr. Waikia Macon, they asked commissioners to consider creating a VAD for the county. As the name implies, this designation is a voluntary program that landowners enroll in. It's something West and Macon have been investigating and working on for over a year. A VAD is a first step in farmland preservation, Stavis said, who said North Carolina ranks as the second most threatened state in the country in terms of farmland over the past 20 years and projected farmland loss over the next 20 years. A VAD is a very important tool in the toolbox to help mitigate farmland loss, Stavis said. Creating a VAD requires a county ordinance, and the program is usually administered by the Soil and Water District or by the local cooperative extension. A citizen advisory board is the group responsible for approving or denying applications based on the criteria for enrollment. If Vance County proceeds with creating a VAD, enrolled farms will be included on county GIS maps so buyers of neighboring properties would know that a working farm is nearby and they can expect the sights, sounds, and smells that go along with farming and agriculture. A landowner may withdraw from the VAD without penalty or fees by making the request in writing, and that usually becomes effective in 30 days. About a third of counties have what is known as an enhanced VAD, which does have a 10-year irrevocable agreement, Davis said. Applications are being accepted now for high school students who are interested in participating in a Young Farmers program that will introduce them to farming over the course of a 12-week period, and that includes some traditional classroom time, some hands-on time with the soil, and also learning about what farming in the 21st century will probably look like. North Carolina Cooperative Extension agent Michael Ellington said tomorrow's farmers may not resemble the traditional image that we think that we have of them today. Over the next couple of decades, Vance County could expect to lose as much as 45% of farmland to residential development. And with the average age of a farmer right now at 58, it's an aging profession. The Young Farmers Program is designed to help young people curious about agriculture explore the possibilities of a farming career. The program includes a look at the entire agriculture system, and participants will learn about soil health, farm economics, along with taking their knowledge and working with it, literally. 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You can contact the Vance County Cooperative Extension office at 252-438-8188 to learn more. 252-438-8188, or you can visit ncsu.edu/youngfarmers. 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
12: 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The City of Henderson continues to accept applications for membership on the Opioid Settlement Advisory Board. The original deadline to submit applications had been July 31st. Interim City Manager Kendrick Van shared 7 applications with the City Council at the August meeting for the 8-member board. But some council members expressed concern at that meeting about not having representation from each of the city's 4 wards. So Van and staff set about amending the CAF to include wording that says 2 advisory board members would be selected from each ward. It was originally stated that prospective advisory board members include individuals with professional backgrounds in drug addiction, treatment, health care, and also mental health and public health fields. Council member Geraldine Champion said there should be a representative from each of the city's 4 wards, and also said she'd like to see individuals with life experience with overcoming opioid use on the board. Mayor Melissa Elliott agreed, "I think it's imperative that we have at least one person on that board who has overcome opioid addiction." The council tabled a vote on individual applicants because they didn't know which wards some of them lived in, and one application does live in the county. Van said the call for advisory board members would go back out into the community, and the wording of the CAF will need to be changed to reflect the council's desire to have balanced ward representation, since that was originally specified. The City Council approved the change to the CAF as part of its emergency called meeting on Wednesday, August 12th. Now, the deadline to apply is Monday, August 24th at 5 p.m. You can submit applications to Tracy Kimbrell by email, or you can call 252-430-5705. 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
12: Thank you for continuing to listen. I want to remind you that the Brick Power Team is having a chicken plate sale fundraiser 12 noon on August 22nd at the Brick Building beside the Freedom Life Church of God. 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We do have one obituary to report. Mrs. Emma Coley Peace, 89, of Antioch Road, passed away peacefully August 17th. Born in Franklin County to the late Willie Coley and Savannah Kelly Coley. Funeral services will be held at 1 o'clock on Friday, August 21st, in the Chapel of David Schweitzer Funeral Service. Interment will follow at Sandy Grove Baptist Church. The family will receive visitors on Thursday, August 20th, from 6 till 7 at the funeral home. Survivors include her children, Tondra Peace Harris, her husband Clarence, Rita Peace Thomas and her husband Willie III, Renee Peace Evans and her husband Orlando, her bonus children, Carolyn Peace, Gail Peace Macon, and Tommy Peace, sister Ruby Brandon, two grandchildren, Lee Thomas and Brittany Brandon, and nine bonus grandchildren, 12 bonus great-grandchildren, and a host of other relatives. Arrangements are by David Schweitzer Funeral Service for Mrs. Emma Coley Peace, 89 of Antioch Road. WIZS News Time is now 8:17.
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25: 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It's Town Talk. 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
1: Good Thursday morning. We start your day with temperatures in the 70s and partly cloudy skies. We'll see plenty of sunshine by this afternoon, and highs will reach the mid to upper 90s with heat index values reaching well over 100 degrees. A better chance for storms early tonight, and some damaging wind gusts are possible. We'll have partly cloudy skies with temperatures in the low to mid 70s by Friday morning. A better chance for showers and storms during the back half of the day Friday. I'm meteorologist Grant Skinner in the NCN Weather Center.
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0: Don't forget to check us out online at www.wiz.com. 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
1: NCN Sports, I'm Tony Bixby. Come December, North Carolina at NC State will be meeting in a non-conference men's basketball game. This will be at First Horizon Center in Greensboro. The game will be dubbed the Tobacco Road Classic. Yesterday, Tar Heel head coach Michael Malone and Wolfpack head coach Justin Gainey took part in a press conference in Greensboro. That matchup is scheduled after the Tar Heels and Wolfpack met just once last year. Malone says it's a rivalry that should happen more often.
2: I think the fans have spoken, the administrators have spoken, the legislators have spoken, that this game matters. This game means something to everybody in this room.
1: And Gainey says it'll be great to be back in Greensboro.
2: I know that we would love to be doing it within ACC play, but man, what an opportunity, right? What an opportunity to come back to tournament town.
1: After Tuesday's postponement, the Durham Bulls and Gwinnett Stripers split a doubleheader at Gwinnett Field in Lawrenceville, Georgia yesterday. The Bulls claimed the opener 4-2, but fell to the Stripers 7-0 in the nightcap. Wilson Warbirds fell for the second straight night, losing 8-0 to the Salem Ridgeacks at Wednesday night's game at Salem Memorial Ballpark. In the majors, the Braves losing again to the Minnesota Twins 6-4 was the final. Nationals shut out the Texas Rangers 6-0. Yankees were 5-3 winners over the Orioles. Pirates turned back the Detroit Tigers 4-3. White Sox shut out the Cubs 3-0. Diamondbacks with a 7-6 10-inning win over the Boston Red Sox. Giants beat the Guardians 1-0. Seattle with a 7-5 win over Milwaukee. Houston Astros beating the Angels 3-2. The Royals with a 9-7 win over the Athletics. And the Tampa Bay Rays getting back on the winning side after a couple of tough games. They beat the Toronto Blue Jays 7-6. 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

WIZS 1450, 100.1 is the weekday wake up. Al Green, as a kid, sang in a group with his sister in a group called the Green Brothers. Yeah. Al Green, Living For You. And actually, dropped the E off his last name. That's why we get his professional Green, G-R-E-E-N. 71 degrees now, sunny 99 for our high. 26 minutes now till 9 o'clock. 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

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It's the weekday wake up. Sunny out there right now. 71 currently. Sun will stay as throughout the day. We get up to about 99. 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

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Not to make somebody else smile, but to make yourself smile today.

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3: Good Thursday morning. We start your day with temperatures in the 70s and partly cloudy skies. We'll see plenty of sunshine by this afternoon, and highs will reach the mid to upper 90s with heat index values reaching well over 100 degrees. A better chance for storms early tonight, and some damaging wind gusts are possible. We'll have partly cloudy skies with temperatures in the low to mid 70s by Friday morning. A better chance for showers and storms during the back half of the day Friday. I'm meteorologist Grant Skinner in the NCN Weather Center.
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Peach and or tangerine shade of colors, colors for the day. 10 minutes now till 9. 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

WIZS 1450, 100.1 is the weekday wake up. 7 minutes now till 9 o'clock. Wet Willie, nowhere around. Yeah, we got plenty of sunshine today. Look for high 99. 73 right now with sunshine. I'm Steve Lewis. Let's start our day tomorrow morning right here, 6 o'clock, WIZS. Hey.

0: WMCN News. I'm Mike Fraley. Data centers in North Carolina are not very popular and have become political. Wake Forest political science professor John Dinan told WXII.
1: In the last 6 months, data centers have become a major political issue in the Triad and other parts of North Carolina and in a lot of states around the country.
0: Russia has launched a massive nighttime aerial attack on Kyiv using missiles and drones, killing at least 16 people in the city and surrounding region. Ukrainian President Zelensky has urged countries to send more Patriot air defense interceptors. The North Carolina Division of Motor Vehicles plans to launch the state's new digital ID, also known as a mobile driver's license, in December. Marty Holman, communications director for the NCDMV, tells Fox 46.
2: This is another option for people. You won't have to get one if you don't want one. It'll just be kind of a supplemental form of your identification.
0: Aaron Shamas reports on the return of Prince Harry and wife Meghan to the UK.
3: Britain's Prince Harry and Meghan have decided to return to the UK for an extended stay this fall. The Associated Press has learnt of their decision to return without resuming their roles as working members of the royal family. The anonymous source also said that King Charles III was alerted to the decision on Sunday.
0: The University of North Carolina and NC State University announced their men's basketball programs will meet in the inaugural Tobacco Road Classic, a non-conference neutral site game to be held at the First Horizon Coliseum in Greensboro. UNC head coach Michael Ballone tells ABC 11.
4: 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I've got guys like Sean May, Pat Sullivan, Deion Thompson, Brandon Robinson on my staff who tell me stories all the time. And now I can't wait to create my own stories.
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0: Good Thursday morning. We start your day with temperatures in the 70s and partly cloudy skies. We'll see plenty of sunshine by this afternoon, and highs will reach the mid to upper 90s with heat index values reaching well over 100 degrees. A better chance for storms early tonight, and some damaging wind gusts are possible. We'll have partly cloudy skies with temperatures in the low to mid 70s by Friday morning. A better chance for showers and storms during the back half of the day Friday. I'm meteorologist Grant Skinner in the NCN Weather Center.
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0: Good Thursday morning. We start your day with temperatures in the 70s and partly cloudy skies. We'll see plenty of sunshine by this afternoon, and highs will reach the mid to upper 90s with heat index values reaching well over 100 degrees. A better chance for storms early tonight, and some damaging wind gusts are possible. We'll have partly cloudy skies with temperatures in the low to mid 70s by Friday morning. A better chance for showers and storms during the back half of the day Friday. I'm meteorologist Grant Skinner in the NCN Weather Center.
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0: I'm Mike Raley. As summer ends, COVID-19 activity is increasing across the country. The Centers for Disease Control and Prevention estimate that COVID-19 transmission is rising nationwide. Dr. David Wall, an infectious disease specialist with UNC Health, said new treatment options are available for people who have been exposed to the virus.
1: Post-exposure. So you've been exposed. You're not sick yet, but you're worried and you don't want to get sick. So that's another new thing that just came out. And then, of course, there's Paxlovid if you do get infected.
0: The Pitt County Board of Elections met for its monthly meeting Wednesday with residents and leaders voicing concerns about weekend early voting. The Pitt County Democratic Party Chair Molly Holdman told WITN that without early voting on weekends, especially Sundays, the change will be disproportionate against voters.
2: There's a whole weekend where there's no early voting on a Saturday and Sunday, according to both the majority and minority plans. And my concern with that is that, you know, they're working people and people have to work.
0: A North Asheville resident is still recovering after a close encounter with a black bear. The victim suffered non-life-threatening injuries. Residents like Melissa Heath are surprised by the incident.
3: They're never aggressive. In my experience, they will go after food. But I've never had a problem with them being aggressive.
0: Correspondent Karen Shamas reports early harvests in the Champaign region have left grape pickers and Champaign houses scrambling to preserve the crop.
4: Champaign producers are racing to pick grapes as the region experiences its earliest harvest on record. On the hillsides of Auvillé in southern France, grape pickers get to work as early as 6 a.m. Extreme heat and drought have left a narrow window to preserve the wine's quality.
0: Prince Harry and his wife Meghan will return to the United Kingdom. 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
11: 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I'm Ryan Hill, and I am flying by myself on the couch today, but today we have a great episode of the Clearview Today Show as we've been unpacking more about who God is and what that means for us, talking about what we believe, dealing with deep theological issues, and I want to welcome to the show today our host, Dr. Abadan Shah. Dr. Shah, welcome to the show today.
12: It's good to be here, and thank you so much for hosting the show. I've really spent some time in the past couple of days just thinking about this topic. How do we understand God?
11: Mm-hmm.
12: You know, of course, there is the inner sense we talked about yesterday, that deep within a human conscience, we know that there is a God. Now, we may not have all the details about who He is and that He is one God in three persons and the eternality of God and God who comes near to us, especially in the incarnation of the second person of the Godhead. You know, all these details are there. For that, we have to go to Scripture. But even without those details, the very existence of God is in every human heart. We know. How do we know? We just know. Now, people argue against that. They get angry about their life and they say there is no God, or they are very intellectually minded and I have reasoned God out of my life. But in reality, there is a God and they know it.
11: You brought that up last time talking about the inner sense, and that's such an interesting concept because you mentioned especially when you're having a conversation with someone who claims to be an atheist, someone who says definitively there is no God, God does not exist, there is no room for him in my mental landscape or my understanding of the world. It's very quick but very significant to move that person from atheism to agnosticism. Do you want to talk a little bit about that leap, that move, and how that kind of facilitates the conversation?
12: Oh, absolutely, because when somebody says, I'm an atheist, atheist means I'm not a believer in God. Mm-hmm. I don't believe that he exists. That's a very different category from being an agnostic. Agnostic, Gnosticism or gnosis is knowledge, adding that alpha privative, is saying that I don't know. Mm-hmm. I don't know. Atheism, agnosticism. What I like to ask an atheist is, do you have all knowledge from all the worlds that you're existing in?
6: Well, of course I do.
12: No, you don't.
11: No, of course not.
12: Is there a tiny sliver somewhere where there is true knowledge about God, mm-hmm. and that sliver is, you haven't explored? Is there a tiny sliver of knowledge somewhere that you haven't explored? And I would say much more than a tiny sliver. In fact, you probably don't even have a sliver of knowledge that exists, mm-hmm. of all knowledge.
11: Right.
12: So is it possible that in that tiny sliver, there is a clear and a real awareness of the presence of God, the existence of God in that sliver? And if you have to say, well, yeah, of course, hypothetically, there could be. Then let's begin with that.
11: Right.
12: In that sliver, there is accurate representation of the actual existence of God. Now we can talk about, is that really true? Who is this God?
11: Yeah. And because you've made that concession, you have to move then from atheism to agnosticism.
12: A massive leap.
11: Yeah.
12: And, you know, we talked about this young man that we encountered a few months ago, or last year, really. And it was funny because he started out as an atheist, mm-hmm. and by the time the conversation was over, he was agnostic. Yeah. And we're like, wow, that's a huge leap.
11: Yeah.
12: Now we can talk.
11: That leap was pretty quick. I mean, that was,
12: yeah.
11: We just began the conversation, and he kind of, within like 30, 45 seconds, quickly moved from atheism to agnosticism,
12: yeah, yeah.
11: And then that opened the door for further conversation.
12: Yeah, you know what? You're right. I do believe in God. I just don't think it's the biblical idea of God, and something like that, he said. And I was like, okay, at least we're on the sort of the same trajectory now.
11: Right, right, right.
12: So how do we know who this God is? Well, to get into more details about this God, we have to go to Scripture.
11: Mm.
12: What does the Bible say about this God? The Bible, in fact, simply assumes that God exists.
11: And why is our inner sense not enough? Why is that not enough to connect us with who God is?
12: Inner sense is simply the awareness.
11: Okay.
12: Bible gives us the actual characteristics of who this God is. What is he like? What has he been doing?
11: Mm.
12: What does he expect from us? Where is he headed?
11: Mm-hmm.
12: The Bible gives us all the information. Our innate sense or nature cannot help us there.
11: Mm. So is it fair to say that our inner sense or nature or awareness of God's creation is enough to tell us that there is a God, but the Bible tells us this is who God is?
12: Exactly.
11: Okay.
12: Exactly. Now, I know people try to say, well, everybody's got their holy books, and the Muslims have the Quran, the Hindus have their Gitas, and the Buddhists have their stuff, mm-hmm. the Pali Canon and all that. And by the way, the Buddhists don't believe in God.
11: Right.
12: So let's take them off that list.
11: Yeah. You said on yesterday's episode, don't go ask them to pray for you because they're not praying to anything.
12: They're not praying. They're chanting.
11: Yeah.
12: Chanting just stuff. So Hindus, Muslims, maybe you can throw in the Mormons in there,
11: mm-hmm.
12: right? Because they're not Christian. That's not a Christian group. Neither is a Jehovah's Witness. They're not Christian. They don't believe in the what we believe about the living, true, triune God.
11: Yeah.
12: So then we need Scripture because this is where we find out who this God is. What does he want from us? Where is he taking history? And And what does he want us to do?
6: One of my favorite messages that you ever preached was, I think it was titled Canon. I might be wrong on that, but it's where you laid out those different holy books side by side and talked about, like, okay, you think every religion has their holy book. Let's really look at the content of the Bible versus the Quran versus the books of Hinduism and Buddhism and all those kind of teachings that are held up as sacred in those different religions. And there really is no comparison. I mean, nothing even comes close to what the Bible is and what it represents.
12: That's right. There is zero comparison. Well, let's just back up for a moment. The Bible simply assumes the existence of God. Mm-hmm. And we find that in the very first verse in the Bible, Genesis 1:1. In the beginning, God. Yes, created the heavens and the earth. But in the beginning, God. There is no, like, here's where God came from.
6: Yeah.
12: None of that.
6: Let me describe to you about the origin of God. No.
12: It's in the beginning, God. Right. It simply assumes that God exists. And I think that tells a lot.
6: Mm-hmm.
12: That says a lot.
6: Absolutely. I remember it when I was in, I think I was in seminary, and I was taking, you know, various theology courses. I had a professor one time tell me, like, in the first four words of Scripture, there's a lot of theology packed into just those first four in English, first four words. There's so much, because there was a beginning at one point. God pre-existed that beginning, and yes, God has always been.
12: That's right.
6: There's so much wrapped up into that.
12: And then the Bible also tells us to go look at nature and see that there is plenty of evidence for God. I'll give you some references here. Here's Romans chapter 1, verse 20. For since the creation of the world, his invisible attributes are clearly seen, being understood by the things that are made, even his eternal power and Godhead, so that they are without excuse.
6: Mm.
12: So nature is not on the same level as Scripture, but it does tell you that, yes, where did all this come from? Who made all this?
6: Mm-hmm.
12: You say, well, this is just a natural process of evolution of billions of years of just this, you know, back in the day they used to say the Big Bang, or now it's something else. No, nature. Scripture says, go look at nature. He is there.
6: Mm-hmm.
12: He made everything. Everything had a beginning.
6: Yeah.
12: Acts chapter 4:17. Nevertheless, he did not leave himself without witness, in that he did good, gave us rain from heaven and fruitful seasons, filling our hearts with food and gladness.
6: He did not leave himself without witness. There is literally, creation is testifying to the existence of God.
12: Exactly.
6: How does this feed into the conversation? I'm sure you've heard this, of, you know, what about the person who is stranded on a deserted island and they've lived there their whole lives and they don't have any access to Scripture, and there's no Bible and no missionaries? How are they held accountable before God?
12: Well, it's very simple for me, because that kind of goes in a different direction, but let's cover that while we're at it. People often bring that up. How about those people in time past who never had the opportunity to hear about Jesus Christ? How about, say, people before the coming of Christ? Did they hear that Jesus was coming? How about people since he came? How about people in the heart of India, some small village, or in Africa, or in some a remote part of the world where the missionaries haven't gone, there are no churches? Have they heard? So will God really hold them accountable? Is God really going to send them to hell for something they never had access to? Okay, well, let's stop for a moment, because there are a lot of assumptions being made.
6: Right.
12: The first assumption that is being made is that people are out there seeking the living true God.
6: Yeah.
12: And God is just, you know, absent.
6: Yeah, he turns his nose up at him.
12: Yeah, that is not true. Humanity does not seek God.
6: Mm.
12: God is the one who seeks humanity.
6: Yeah.
12: He comes knocking on the door of every single heart ever since Adam and Eve.
6: Mm.
12: Every single heart. I don't care who that person is. That person may be a rich tycoon. He may be Genghis Khan. He may be some dictator. He may be that homeless person on the streets of India. He may be somebody living up in Alaska, in Iceland. I don't know. You name it. Every single person ever since time began, ever since the Garden of Eden, God has come knocking on the door of their heart.
6: Mm.
12: And they have an option,
6: mm-hmm.
12: which is to say, God, who are you? Most people say, I don't care to know you. You're there, but I don't care to know you. You say, well, that's kind of strange to swallow. They don't receive God. Most people don't.
6: Mm.
12: But now let's examine the reasons why they don't.
6: Mm-hmm. That was going to be my question.
12: Some people don't receive God because generationally, their cultures, their traditions have so engulfed them in their thinking that they would rather live in this tradition, these cultural maxims, rather than to say, no, this is not real. There is God.
6: Mm.
12: And I want to find out who he is so I can worship him and love him. No, they're so dull. And they've chosen to be. So then the question comes up, well, then there is no hope.
6: Mm-hmm.
12: No, there is. There are people throughout history who have said, enough is enough. I want to know the living true God. And here's what God does. Even before they choose to do that, his plan is already operating because he knows what's going to happen. He knows that there is that person in the 16th century who is going to look for the living true God. And he's already begun operating in the 12th century to create a group of people who will be missionaries to send the gospel 300 years down the road to that person.
6: Gosh, that's incredible to think about.
12: I think about my own dad.
6: Right? Makes you think about your dad.
12: I mean, he grew up in a Muslim home.
6: Yeah.
12: Very well off. Not a dysfunctional home. I mean, this was a loving home. This was not a home like, you know, you sometimes people think of the fundamentalist Muslim homes. Women are covered up and all that kind of stuff. That's not true.
6: Mm-hmm.
12: This was a very educated, open-minded type home, but still Muslim.
6: Yeah.
12: And they didn't have to be like hardcore Muslims. They just had to be just, you're Muslim. You're born a Muslim. You grow up a Muslim. You marry a Muslim girl. You make tons of money, live a good life, and then that's it.
6: That's just what we do.
12: That's what we do. And that's okay. Enjoy life. He had several experiences. One was watching his grandfather pray.
6: Mm-hmm.
12: And his grandfather was a very pious Muslim man, had been to Mecca on pilgrimage, all that kind of stuff. But when my great-grandfather finished praying, my father went to him and said, Grandpa, God's going to have a very special place for you in heaven. Allah is going to really bless you when you get to heaven. And his grandfather, my great-grandfather, began to weep. I mean, his tears came down his face. He had a long beard. He said, son, there is no guarantee that I will be in heaven.
6: Mm.
12: You say, what does that mean? It means that in Islam, there is no assurance of salvation. In fact, there is no salvation.
6: Mm-hmm.
12: There is no assurance of eternal life. So what happens on the day of judgment? There is a day of judgment. On this day of judgment, you have to walk across this very fine bridge, this bridge that is sharper than a sword, thinner than a human hair. You have to walk across that bridge. And from the judgment throne to the end of the bridge, on the other side is heaven, below is hell, a lake of fire. So you obviously cannot make it across. You're going to fall. Unless Allah, in his mercy, chooses to let you come across. I mean, this is real Islam. I mean, there's a lot of caricatures out there fables and stories about, you know, what you can kill and all that and go to heaven. I don't know where they get all that from. Some of that is anecdotal. But this is the real, this is what they really believe.
6: But there's no guarantee. There's no merit of saying, like, because I have done this,
12: no, you can,
6: Allah will
12: allow me. You can observe the five pillars of Islam and still not be able to get on the other side unless Allah thinks you can and he allows you to do it.
6: What a hopeless existence.
12: Yeah, that's exactly what it is. And most Muslims, they don't know that.
6: Mm-hmm.
12: You know, they or they know that, but they go, oh, I'm going to have mercy anyways. But in reality, there is no assurance of salvation because there is no salvation.
6: Golly. So your dad witnessed that conversation with your great-grandfather.
12: Right. And that planted a seed of doubt in his heart. Like, if that is the case, then why are we doing all this?
6: What's the point? Right.
12: What is the point of all this? Because there is a God.
6: Mm-hmm.
12: You know, even the Greeks believed that.
6: Mm-hmm.
12: The whole idea of atheism was there even among the Greeks. I'm not going back to the classical period. But those who didn't believe in God were looked upon as strange creatures. They were like, you don't believe in God? Now, Greeks made a lot of different gods and goddesses. But there existed in their minds that there is a one God.
6: Mm-hmm.
12: Now, we have created this entire pantheon of the gods of Olympus and the gods of Delphi and all that stuff. But in reality, there is something, mm-hmm. someone there.
6: Right.
12: When someone would say, there is no God, they would look at him and go, you're dumb.
6: Mm-hmm.
12: So even as a Muslim, he knew there was a God.
6: Mm-hmm.
12: Although now his faith was shaken that Allah is not the one.
6: Mm. So I still believe that there is a God out there, but I don't think it's Allah.
12: Allah is not the one.
6: Wow.
12: And then other things happened in his life, like he almost got struck by lightning and things of that nature. And that's when he began to search. And he said, God, if you're there, reveal yourself to me. And if you reveal yourself to me, then I will follow you.
6: Now, had your dad been exposed to scripture in any form at this point, the Bible at all?
12: He was exposed to his cousin who had become a Christian.
6: Okay.
12: His cousin had accepted Christianity, and he got ostracized by the family, and he would pray, and he would read the Bible around my dad, and so they had this debate going on between them.
6: Mm.
12: So there was that exposure, but it was not like, oh, okay, my cousin led me to the Lord. It was not like that.
6: Mm.
12: It was just an exposure. And then he began the search. Mm-hmm. He went into the mountains looking for the holy men, the sadhus to talk to him, the gurus to teach him how to find life, how to find the meaning of life. And he searched.
6: Mm-hmm.
12: Islam, he was done with. He was like, this is not working. And those who really read the Quran and really understand the tenets, they know it doesn't work. Hinduism, it did not work. Buddhism, there's nothing to work. So after trying all that, someone said, you need to read the Bible. And so he purchased a copy of the Bible. I think it was a secondhand copy, I believe. But he purchased a copy of the Bible and he began to read.
6: Mm.
12: And in reading that Bible, he came to John 3:16, where he saw the gospel for the first time.
6: So this perfectly encapsulates the trajectory that we've been on through yesterday's episode and today's episode. That inner sense was enough to sort of push him away from Islam and push him toward, like, there is a God out there. It's not the one that I've grown up believing in. It's not the one that my family worships or wants me to worship. There is a God out there, but I've got to figure out who this God is and what that means for me.
12: Right.
6: And through exploring all these different things, he lands on scripture.
12: Mm.
6: And he's walking through God's word, and he's led to, I mean, the quintessential verse for
12: absolutely
6: the gospel, John 3:16. There's a reason that everybody knows John 3:16.
12: That's
6: there's
12: right.
6: A reason they hold it up at sports signs. Baseball players have it on their eye black. There's there's a reason it's on all of that, because it is the gospel in germ form.
12: Absolutely. And that's what saved him. He saw the plus sign. He was a student of mathematics, and he saw the plus sign in the cross where God was attaching humanity to himself. That's mm-hmm. what he felt like. He said, The cross is where fallen, sinful humanity or human beings mm-hmm. are given the chance to come to know or attach themselves to the living, true, holy God.
6: Mm.
12: And it happens in the person of Jesus Christ.
6: That's good. I'm going to use that with a math student. If yeah. I'm in a conversation, I'm going to tuck that away for a
12: later
6: use.
12: It's a plus sign.
6: That's right.
12: You know, so that's how it happened for him. But he was not an atheist.
6: Mm-hmm.
12: By the way, he even tried communism because back in the 50s, communism was coming to India, socialism was coming to India. And so he even tried that, you know, he's just talk about putting on the red bandana or this red like a headband they would tie and walk through the streets, you know, fighting for the poor working class. And then he realized this is garbage.
6: Mm.
12: He was a very smart man. My dad was very intelligent. So he realized very quickly communism is just these fallen human beings doing to others what they think others have done to them. I mean, it's nothing good about it.
6: So all those in our country today who are being maybe swept up in this insurgency that's happening, maybe that's a conversation for a different episode.
12: No, I mean, it is so true because, and by the way, who does most of these socialist communist movements are usually the privileged,
6: yeah.
12: the educated, mm-hmm. the ones who have it all. Because when you're sitting in your nice, classrooms with all your library at your hand, and then you go to the cafeteria and have all the meals cooked for you, and then you have mom and daddy sending you money from home, and you have your fancy cars, and even if you don't have some of these extravagant things, but you feel like, oh yes, I can experiment with things, and I think I can make the world better if I go along with this hip professor who's telling us how we can make everybody equal, and then when everybody's equal, we can all live the utopian life. Yeah, that doesn't work like that.
6: It does not work like that. It is absolutely the privileged who are tend to be led down that road. So your dad encounters John 3:16, gives his life to the Lord, and we've talked about this on the show before, but it was not an easy road for him from
12: That's
6: there.
12: Right.
6: Praise God for his faithfulness. And, you know, your dad is the reason that we're sitting where we are today.
12: Yeah.
6: I mean, I told you this before, but I can't wait to sit down with him in heaven and get to know him a little bit better. For the person who's listening, you know, we've got a little bit of time left on the show. We've talked about nature. We've talked about inner sense, but I've seen this a lot. I feel like on my social media and on my, you know, algorithms of people who are, they haven't been in church, or maybe they grew up in church but had walked away for a while. Like I'm going to church for the first time. I'm picking up a Bible for the first time. I don't know where to start. Give me some recommendations. If that person is listening to this broadcast and they're like, I know that there is something out there mm-hmm. and I'm holding a Bible in my hands, but I don't know anything about it and I don't know where to start. What should they do?
12: You know, Paul says something very powerful in 2 Corinthians chapter 4. And I want to read that for our listeners, our viewers, because it will help you understand why some people see it and some people don't.
6: Mm.
12: And the ones who are willing to say yes to God, it's like the veil is lifted. God is already working on sending that gospel to you. In fact, there's a knock on the door. The gospel is there.
6: Wow.
12: God has already coordinated that. So what does Paul say in 2 Corinthians chapter 4, verse 3? But even if our gospel is veiled, it is veiled to those who are perishing, whose minds the God of this age has blinded, who do not believe, lest the light of the gospel of the glory of Christ, who is the image of God, should shine on them.
6: Mm.
12: So the gospel is veiled, but it's veiled to those who are perishing, whose minds the God of this age has blinded. So the God of this age, the world, the flesh, the devil, the God of this age, the culture, the God of this age, the humanity that shakes his fist towards heaven while using everything that comes down from heaven, that God has blinded your eyes. But when the knock comes on the door of your heart, you don't have to open your eyes. You simply have to acknowledge in your heart, yes, there is a knock on the door.
6: Mm-hmm.
12: And when you acknowledge that and say, God, I hear you knocking, God opens your eyes. That's it. That's as simple. And that has what happened throughout history.
6: Mm-hmm.
12: I mean, you go back in time and you see a Ruth, who says to her or to Naomi, you know, your people are my people, your God will be my God. She's a Moabite. Mm-hmm. Moabite, you know, I mean, these are people who were outside, who were kept outside and told, don't allow them to come in. She sees it.
6: Mm-hmm.
12: If you go further back, you have Rahab, the prostitute, who said, we've heard what you are doing. God is with you. Our strength has failed us. And then all of a sudden, there's a plan of salvation waiting for her.
6: Yep.
12: And for her family. Down through the ages, you see again and again, you have a Cornelius who is praying, and then Peter is sent to speak to him. I mean, how much more can we say? And throughout the ages, anybody who says, yes, Lord, I mean, God says, yeah, there you go. The veil is lifted. And God has already been working to bring you the gospel because he knew what you would do. That's a foreknowledge of God, but you have a choice. And just because the God knows everything and he has already worked out the plan of salvation for you, people think, oh, he only chooses some and not the others. No, no, no. He already knew your choice. And because he knew your choice, just like you go to a restaurant, if you know what your wife loves or your husband loves, you pick out if they step away and go to the restroom or something, you say, I know what he's going to get, this right here.
6: Mm-hmm.
12: God already knows that. And he has already planned everything for you. All you have to do is say yes, Lord. Yes, God.
6: That's amazing. We hope that you enjoyed today's episode. If you got something out of today's episode, you can text in and let us know, 252-429-6069. We love hearing from our Clearview Today Show family. 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
13: You are in tune to WIZS here in Henderson, North Carolina. It's time now to go to Henderson Fruit and Produce, 1215 Old North Carolina Road here in Henderson, North Carolina, where they got some good Thursday specials going on today. Good morning.
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13: 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Bye-bye.
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13: 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We'll be right back with your weather forecast.
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18: Good Thursday morning. We start your day with temperatures in the 70s and partly cloudy skies. We'll see plenty of sunshine by this afternoon, and highs will reach the mid to upper 90s with heat index values reaching well over 100 degrees. A better chance for storms early tonight and some damaging wind gusts are possible. We'll have partly cloudy skies with temperatures in the low to mid 70s by Friday morning. A better chance for showers and storms during the back half of the day Friday. I'm meteorologist Grant Skinner in the NCN Weather Center.
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Be strong. Brave, strong Christians are the ones God has called us to be. The Word of God will cause you to be brave and strong. 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

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Middays here starting at 11 o'clock Monday through Friday. It's Town Talk. We also have the local skinny and local news. 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

0: Good Thursday morning. We start your day with temperatures in the 70s and partly cloudy skies. We'll see plenty of sunshine by this afternoon, and highs will reach the mid to upper 90s with heat index values reaching well over 100 degrees. A better chance for storms early tonight, and some damaging wind gusts are possible. We'll have partly cloudy skies with temperatures in the low to mid 70s by Friday morning. A better chance for showers and storms during the back half of the day Friday. I'm meteorologist Grant Skinner in the NCN Weather Center.
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1: NZN News. I'm Mike Riley. Data centers in North Carolina are not very popular and have become political. Wake Forest political science professor John Dynan tells WXII.
2: This conflict between a need for data centers to power the economy and people's concerns about, do I want that data center in my backyard?
1: President Donald Trump was on the White House lawn to inspect some of his pet projects. Lisa Dwyer is that.
3: President Donald Trump played a White House tour guide, showing off the helipad he's building on the White House lawn before leaning over to add his autograph.
4: It's 35,000 pounds per square inch. If you look at hard concrete is 5,000 pounds. This is 35,000. So nature is stronger than what the human can produce. It's really pretty amazing.
1: The North Carolina Division of Motor Vehicles plans to launch the state's new digital ID, also known as a mobile driver's license, in December. Marty Holman, communications director for the NCDMV, tells Fox 46.
5: A lot of people don't carry cash or even cards anymore because you can tap to pay from your phone. Same idea with having a digital ID. You could have the credential on your phone.
1: There is a new book about former North Carolina governor and Charlotte mayor Pat McCrory. It's entitled The Change Agent, Pat McCrory's Rise, Reckoning, and Legacy, written by journalist and columnist Andrew Dunn. McCrory telling NCN News.
6: And what I'm most proud of is conclusion is that the things we did, and I say we, the great teams I had both in Charlotte and in Raleigh here as governor, the things we did are still in place today and having a major positive impact.
1: AP's Lisa Dwyer reports on the latest Federal Reserve minutes from July.
3: According to the minutes released of the July 28th through 29th Federal Reserve meeting, many Federal Reserve officials think that the central bank will have to lift its key short-term interest rate in the coming months.
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1: In 20 counties around the state, local boards of election are proposing the elimination of Sunday voting or early voting sites in the heavily black areas. It comes as Republicans have taken control of county and state elections administration. A cargo ship transiting the Strait of Hormuz has come under attack, leaving one crew member dead. Well, President Trump said this week that the waterway is open and operating. Duke professor Mac McCorkle telling NCN News.
9: Every president who decided, before Trump decided not to go to war, knew that the Straits of Hormuz would be closed, that our bases like the one in Bahrain would be decimated, thus making our naval carriers like the Lincoln vulnerable. We went ahead.
1: AP correspondent Karen Shamos reports on the return of Prince Harry and wife Meghan.
10: Britain's Prince Harry and Meghan have decided to return to the UK for an extended stay this fall. The Associated Press has learnt of their decision to return without resuming their roles as working members of the royal family. The anonymous source also said that King Charles III was alerted to the decision on Sunday.
1: The U.S. has sent some deportees to Liberia.
11: It's part of an agreement with the West African nation to send 1,200 deportees there. The 1,200 will include nationals from North America, South America, and the Caribbean, according to Liberia's information minister. The justice minister says the deportees could request asylum if they wish.
1: As the summer ends, COVID-19 activity is increasing across the United States. The Centers for Disease Control and Prevention estimate that COVID-19 transmission is rising nationwide. And Dr. David Wall, an infectious disease specialist with UNC Health, said new treatment options are available for people who have been exposed to the virus. Mike Raley, NCI News.
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21: And welcome one and all to WIZS. We thank you very much for listening. Scout Hughes here with you today. Hope everyone's doing well. With me, I have Desiree Brooks. She is from the Carter Regional Council of Governments, and we're going to talk about today the upcoming Economic Development Summit coming up October the 8th from 10 a.m. to 3:30 p.m. But the reason we're talking about it right here at this time is because early bird registration is coming up through August the 31st. Desiree, I hope you're doing well today.
22: I am. Thank you so much, Scout, and thank you for having me.
21: Absolutely. So for people that they don't kind of understand what the Economic Development Summit does for the Carter Regional Council of Governments, which covers, you know, five counties, Vance, Granville, Warren, Franklin, and Person, just kind of explain to our listeners what the, you know, what the purpose that the Economic Development Summit serves.
22: Yeah, absolutely. So the Economic Development Summit, you know, everything we do with the Carter Regional Council of Governments is all about bringing the region together, erasing county lines, and just bringing all five counties together. We are primarily a rural community, and economic development is very important. And there's many different aspects to economic development and different things that affect economic development. So what we do with these regional summits, and it is annual, and I would say this is the sixth annual, when you take out the COVID year, and we didn't have it that year, but now we're right back to Vance County, where we move it around from each county in the region. And so we're back in Vance County at McGregor Hall. And the way we pick our themes is whatever economic development topic is trending, you know, each summit tends to build on each other, really, because they're all very important, relevant topics to economic development. And so there's been so much around tourism and agritourism and how that's so important to drive economic growth. And we just knew it, that the theme for this summit would be tourism and agritourism. And a lot goes into, you know, planning the summit. You know, we have a very diverse, well-diverse group of leaders that come together and help me plan this summit. And this year's theme is rooted, grounded locally, growing regionally, which kind of ties in, you know, the fact that we're all rooted, we're, you know, here, and we're all being local, you know, being grounded locally is important. But the growing regionally is where we kind of just come out of our shells. We work together to reach common goals and help our entire region grow.
21: When you think about economic development and with that and agriculture as well, because you had mentioned that, one of the first things that comes to mind for me is I know that the Oxford Regional Farmers Market, but the new one opened pretty recently here. And that's kind of, you know, other variables in addition to things like that.
22: Right. Yes. So, you know, farmers markets are vital. And the biggest part about the agriculture piece is looking at it from an agritourism angle. Many farmers are having to, you know, become innovative, and many have and very successfully turned into agritourism businesses. And as a part of this, and just kind of give the listeners an idea of how this summit's going to be shaped, is the beginning portion is going to be focused on tourism in general. Hearing from an economic development director, a state level tourism professional, and a private sector tourism business, you know, educate our attendees about tourism in general. But kicking us off would be Dr. Mary Hemphill, who is, you know, she's an avid traveler and a great motivational speaker. I'm super excited for everyone to hear her. But I said all that to say the second half is going to be agritourism focused, where we plan to have an agritourism business from all five counties representing on that panel. That's going to be really interesting and cool to kind of just hear from all these different farmers who started out as traditional farms, but have turned their farms into an agritourism business, providing entertainment and different things like that to draw in tourists from all over.
21: And we'll get to your second speaker in just a moment, but when you when you have these different representatives, different farmers from different counties that come together and kind of present their own ideas, and you've been to a few in the past, what have you taken away from, say, because each county, even though we're all part of the CARTAR, we're all different.
22: Everybody's different,
21: We're all different in our own different way. What do you see, or what do you take away, or what have you taken away in years past from different counties that you've kind of helped incorporate, or at least given ideas to other people to help incorporate?
22: Yeah, sure. So everybody has their own niche. It's just, it's interesting to me to just, you know, there are a lot of similarities within the five counties too, you know?
21: Right.
22: So for instance, I'll say like Granville County, they are very well known for having lots of wedding venues and,
21: yes,
22: you know, farms that have turned in, you know, and they're so nice. Like when I think of wedding venues, I think of Granville County naturally, but that we have a lot of wedding venues in some of the other counties too. So like I shaped this panel, you know, and where I said each summit kind of builds on each other with the types of people we hear from. We've heard from Hill Ridge Farms in the past. Right. I mean, they have a extravagant business, you know, that started out as a farm, and it has really just skyrocketed. You know, I know that Granville County is known for wedding venues, but we're going to have a wedding venue from Vance County highlighted. So kind of trying to pull in some of those gems that, you know, people maybe when they think of the CARTAR region, some venues and agritourism places that people may not have even realized, or they may have heard of them, but just don't know a lot about them. We're digging those up, you know. We're going to make sure that folks know about these really cool businesses that are in our region. So, you know, just to give a snippet, we're going to have a wedding venue from Vance County. We're going to have a homestead from Franklin County, a vineyard from Warren County. And we actually have a farm in Granville County who they have the corn maze. They have a pumpkin patch. They do all the traditional farm things, but it's a really cool, you know, place to take the kids and for the family to go out and enjoy a day on the farm with activities and, you know, just to learn from them. And I'm just really excited to just hear their story. Oh, and the Buffalo Farm from Person County. Cannot wait for myself to learn more about, you know, these places just as much as everyone else. I hope everyone else is just as excited to hear from these businesses.
21: We're speaking with Desiree Brooks from the Carr-Tar Regional Council of Governments. And, you know, kind of hearing early on, it's a pattern that I've noticed is that, you know, a big reason why you have these summits is not only to, it's not just a get-together. It's not just to see people that you hadn't seen in a while. It's an opportunity for exposure for a lot of these great things that are going on in these five different counties. And
22: yes.
21: I'm sorry, you can go ahead.
22: No, I was agreeing. Yeah, that's exactly it. And bringing all these leaders together across the region so they can actually hear from the people, you know, in our region and bring in folks even outside of the region, you know, in regards to like our speakers and from the state level.
21: Now, you talked about the first speaker, Dr. Mary Hemphill, and why don't you go ahead and talk about the second speaker as well that'll be speaking at the Carr-Tar Summit coming up.
22: Yeah, so she'll kick it off after lunch, you know, with the agritourism piece. And Dr. Carla Barberi is from NC State. She's an NC State professor in sustainable tourism. And she is originally from Peru. And she has got a lot of national experience and local experience now around agritourism. She knows all things agritourism. And it's going to bring some great information about how important it is, especially in rural communities, as we become innovative and prepare for economic growth.
21: There are some counties within the Carr-Tar that are, quote unquote, booming more than others. Think about and, you know, that's for a lot of reasons because of, you know, we talk about, at least people that I interact with, we talk about the Raleigh boom a lot and how Franklin County has benefited a lot from that.
22: Yep. The
21: southern part of Granville County, or even Granville County as a whole, has also benefited greatly from that.
22: Yep.
21: How have you seen the development from those two counties? Because, you know, those two counties border Wake in terms of agritourism. Because I'm not saying you don't see agritourism as much in places like Raleigh or Durham, but Raleigh and Durham are not as rural as us here in the Carr-Tar.
22: That's exactly it. And, you know, like places like the more urban areas, well, across the state, it's important, but it's more concentrated in your rural areas. Even though we're seeing, you know, we see the massive development in Franklin County, whereas Lewisburg is still very rural. And the same thing for Granville. You've got, it's part urban. I mean, we're not really urban. They are still considered rural. But we're seeing the growth in the one part of Granville, but then it's still very rural in the other. You know, North Carolina as a whole, you know, values our farmers and agritourism. And it's really, you know, it's just one of our, I feel like in our region, it's a highlight of, it's something so special. The highlights. I feel like, you know, we do have so many valuable things that come from the farmers in our region that can draw in tourism. And, you know, it helps these farmers because this is what they know. We've just got so many family farms that this is their business. And, you know, becoming innovative and helping others that live here. And as we're seeing the growth, you know, to draw more people in, because there are people out there that love that way of life and, you know, love to visit farms with amenities and for all kinds of things. But yeah, I mean, it's definitely more concentrated in your rural areas, definitely. But like we were talking about Hill Ridge Farms, you know, they're Youngsville. They started out small. So this is, you know, turning into an agritourism, even if we experience all of this growth, I mean, it could give that potential of these farmers to see the potential of, you know, growing with as we grow economically. The awareness is so important and just knowing, you know, just how valuable our farmers are and that we can, you know, grow as our region grows.
21: I want to remind you all that the Carr-Tar Regional Economic Development Summit is coming up on Thursday, October the 8th. So go ahead and mark your calendars for that. It'll be from 10 a.m. to 3:30 p.m. But you can go ahead and register now for the early bird registration. It's $30 per person through August the 31st. Cooperative Extension does a lot of stuff with agriculture here in Vance County. I know Wayne Rowan and Michael Ellington and Dr. Waikia Macon, they do a great job at Cooperative Extension along with Jamon Glover. Is there a partnership with them just because they are agriculture-based with Cooperative Extension and how much that they do?
22: Absolutely. And that is such a great segue question because So Lakia, she's on my planning committee because as I, you know, since this is agritourism focused, we are very strategic in pulling in those partners that are relevant to the theme. And Lakia is actually going to be, as of right now, you know, we've got her down as one of our moderators. And I believe she, you know, she's going to be moderating that agritourism panel. I've got to finalize the agenda. You know, this is very early on, yes. You know, with the early bird registration, you know, going on and everything. They're still working on fine tuning the agenda. So Lakia is very heavily involved in this as well. And, you know, we're also, because of the agritourism focus, we've actually got, you know, some more really cool elements to this summit this year. There will definitely be more information to come on this, but I will give the teaser that Breckenridge Street will be blocked off and there will be a region-wide rooted marketplace going on Breckenridge Street from 12 until 5 that same day that the community can come and visit with farmers and crafters in the Carthar region. And we're going to have music from 3:30 to 5.
0: And add a little bit more in a teaser right there.
22: Yeah, working out all the details with that. We really want this to be a very big celebration of tourism and agritourism in our region. And not just, you know, with the summit engaging our community leaders and stakeholders throughout the region, but we want the community involved. We want the farmers and the crafters, you know, to all benefit. Because we know that our local regional farmers markets throughout with each county, how vital they are, you know, and folks travel to go visit these farmers markets too. So that's super right. Important. So we're really excited, you know, to kind of envision this day. It just really, you know, I can't wait to see it actually happen. And I just, the whole aspect of it is to bring everybody together in one place.
0: Before we end off our interview, and I do thank you for joining us today here on WISS.
22: Absolutely.
0: Talk about your partnerships with your sponsors as well, because I know you want to mention those as well.
22: Absolutely.
0: And also your kind of your relationship with McGregor Hall as well, getting this set up.
22: Yes. So, of course, Mark Hopper, he is awesome. He, you know, that's been great. I will say, you know, Vance County Economic Development, City of Henderson and County of Vance, thanks to them, they are our venue sponsor with, you know, allowing us the opportunity to have it there. And we couldn't do it without our sponsors. The Carthar Regional Council of Governments is a, you know, grant-funded organization, you know, with it being, we depend on our sponsors and the partnership, and we value those so much. Duke Energy, Enbridge, Person County Economic Development are our platinum sponsors. So huge thank you to them. And NC Electric Cooperatives, our silver sponsor, and then our bronze sponsor, Sunrock. They're just also, you know, so great to work with. And I love the fact they support the summit. So yeah, huge thank you to them. And then I will mention, you know, Early Bird is open through August 31st. After that, the price would be $40 per person. And this does include a lunch voucher. And I guess, Scout, I might need to mention that we're going to be involving our downtown restaurant and everybody will have a voucher. So during the lunch hour, So during the lunch hour, we will have a food truck. They'll be able to choose from a food truck or the participating downtown restaurant to, you know, use their vouchers at during the lunch hour. And that'll be, if they get finished with lunch pretty quickly, they'll have a little bit of time to visit with the farmers and they will be set up at that time. But that'll be their teaser, you know, because they know that they'll be able to actually spend some time out there with them when they get adjourned at 3:30. So that's when the festivities will start between 3:30 and 5.
0: When you think about this entire great event that's going on, if someone had just tuned into the radio and they're hearing us talking about the Carthar Regional Economic Development Summit coming up in McGregor Hall, October the 8th, and, you know, us obviously talking about early bird registration through August 31st, if they're just now listening, what's kind of your hook to those who are listening in saying, you know, why should the public come out?
22: It is vital to just to come out to the summit to learn about how important tourism and agritourism drives economic growth and creates opportunities and strengthens rural communities. it just helps you to understand, you know, just the importance of economic development and all the aspects of it. And then, you know, also connecting with your community and your farmers. We're creating this opportunity for everyone to be able to come together and you know, network with all these vital folks in our rural region.
0: Desiree Brooks with the Carthar Regional Council of Governments talking to us about the upcoming Economic Development Summit, October the 8th. But you want to register now, at least through August 31st. That is when the early bird registration ends, through August the 31st. It's $30 per person. And like you said, the lunch voucher is included in the early bird registration, so that'd be fantastic. It'll have some great keynote speakers for you to listen to as well. It'll also be a great time to explore downtown Henderson as well. And for the, you know, the quote-unquote sneak peek that Desiree gave us.
22: It's a, it's hard for me to keep a secret.
0: Listen, that's okay. That's okay. Desiree, thank you so much for joining us today. We appreciate your time.
22: Yes, thank you so much, Scout.
0: Absolutely. We'll have this written up and listed on our webpage at WIZS.com for you all out there in Radio Land to look at, and that'll be fantastic. This has been WIZS. We thank you for listening.
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0: This is WIZS here in Henderson, North Carolina. We thank you very much for listening. Town Talk Segment 2. Lieutenant Governor Rachel Hunt announced the opening of submissions for the 2026 Medal of Valor Award. Awarded by the Lieutenant Governor, the Medal of Valor Award is a meaningful way for local governments to honor first responders who have performed great acts of heroism beyond the call of duty. The award is presented annually as designated by statute. Mayors and local governments are encouraged to submit nominations based on recommendations from leaders of their local first responder units. A first responder includes any firefighter, paramedic, law enforcement officer, emergency medical services personnel, or rescue squad member. Every day across North Carolina, brave first responders put their lives on the line to keep our communities safe. They answer the call without hesitation, no matter the hour, no matter the danger, said Lieutenant Governor Rachel Hunt. With the Medal of Valor, we honor their courage and recognize their sacrifices. To learn how to nominate, submissions may be sent to ltgov-medalofvalor@nc.gov and must be received by September the 15th.
3: Nominations from colleagues and community members are strongly encouraged. Self-nominations are not eligible for consideration. Each nomination must include a biography, details of the nominee, including years of service in North Carolina, and any great acts of heroism performed while under threat of personal risk to safety beyond the call of duty in the field. Please also include contact info for the nominee. And also, it includes the nomination includes letters of recommendation from anyone who can speak to the nominee's service, work ethic, character, leadership, and community involvement or volunteerism, including congressional leaders, former teachers, co-workers, community or religious leaders, mentors, students, or friends. Recommendations should not be completed by immediate family members. For a recognition ceremony, a ceremony will be held in November to honor the recipients once they have been selected. For any questions or additional information about the Medal of Valor or the submission process, please reach out to Toby Neal at Toby, T-O-B-Y dot Neal, N-E-A-L, at nc.gov. We thank you for listening to WIZS. We'll go ahead. We'll take a time out. We'll be right back. Stay with us.
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3: This is WIZS here in Henderson, North Carolina. I got to tell you about some things going on today. Late last night, we received word that the Vance County Friday Night Football game versus Warren County has been moved to today on Thursday. So make sure if you were planning on going out for that, the game has been moved due to predicted incoming weather coming in on Friday in Warrenton, much like every other game in the state that has been going on. But a lot of other games are around our state have been moved to Thursday. But once again, the Vance County football game tonight has been moved has been moved from tomorrow night to tonight at Warren County High School. So once again, make proper arrangements for that as well. And if you, you know, if you don't plan on going to the game, but you still want to stay in touch, listen to the game right here on WISES. We'll have the full coverage. Myself, Doc Askew. It'll be a good time. Pre-game will start around 6:50, so that'll be good. And then kickoff will be at 7 o'clock, so that'll be fantastic. So there you go. And there's, I think I hear Steve Lewis coming in right there. Let's see if he's coming this way. Nah, anyway, supposed to bring me my money. Oh, I'm supposed to get paid this week, so that is fantastic. Oh, boy. Well, this is an interesting time here in the at 11:30 here on the Eastern Seaboard. This time now for Tradio. This is your opportunity to be on the air. On Tradio, we trade ideas, news, and information. We also trade stuff you'd like to buy, sell, or trade. So now that time is for you today. Our phone number, 252-492-5594. We'll be happy to take your phone call today. This is also time if you want to call me and talk about anything, literally anything. Who remembers, goodness gracious, does anybody remember back in the day in the when WBT radio out of Charlotte, 11:10 a.m., WBT had this, they had this saying, because they were a Class A station, which meant that, you know, at nighttime they could be heard, from faraway places, as high up as Nova Scotia in Canada down to as south as Cuba. WBT in Charlotte could be heard at the time. It's to say it's gone to a different format now from the news that it has done is an understatement to say the least. But as far as the 1110 dial is concerned, there was a program on WBT called Hello Henry, where people just called in and talked about anything that they wanted to talk about. Now, I'm opening that line up to you guys as well. Now, if you say anything that I don't want to hear or anything or a cuss word, I'm just going to hang up and dump you. That's what I'm going to do. So just be careful when you call in, all right? But anyway, let's go ahead and take a look at our Tradio items right here. Listed on our webpage at WISES. I had an interesting call yesterday. Someone said, could I put this on Tradio? And I said, sure. And someone has found a Ford electronic key. 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It has a white and, it has a blue and white key ring made of cloth with a goldish color as well on it. It was found at the Aldi's parking lot. You can call James Ragland at 252-213-4371. Again, a found Ford electric key with a CMP body shop tag on it. It has a blue and white key ring made of cloth with a goldish color as well on it. Found at the Aldi's parking lot. Once again, call James Ragland, 252-213-4371. He's the one that told me yesterday that he had found it. 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But, yes, if you are missing a Ford car or Ford vehicle electronic key that has the CMP body shop tag on it, make sure to call James Ragland, 252-213-4371. 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We want to remind you all that starting tomorrow night, it is the Good News Recovery weekly meetings. Starting tomorrow night, August the 21st, from 6:30 to 8 p.m. This at the Salvation Army of Henderson, 2292 Ross Mill Road in Henderson. They're doing it to offer a safe, confidential, and Christ-centered environment where people facing similar hurts, habits, and life struggles can experience acceptance, encouragement, and hope. For more information, contact Sherry Insko at 252-266-2835 or goodnewslinkup@gmail.com. It's a little ways away now, happening next month, but I want you to make sure that you have it marked down on your calendars. The Central Children's Home of Oxford, North Carolina, having their cross-country festival. There are cross-country races open for all ages, as well as a collegiate invitational race. 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All of this happening Saturday, September the 26th, all day long. 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I'll repeat that again. 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Make sure to get that .org. We also want to remind you all, we got some good stuff coming up also in the 11 o'clock hour. We got the local skinny coming up. We're going to be replaying yesterday kind of what we had with Coach Aaron Elliott for Vance County Friday Night Football, and you know, looking forward to the game tonight as well, so that'll be fantastic. I tell you what, we'll take a timeout. When we come back, we'll dive more deeper into the local skinny as well, and I'm also going to tell you about some games that are going on around our area tonight, the games that have been moved to tonight as opposed to tomorrow. We thank you for listening to WIZS News. Your time now, 11:38. 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
3: Time now for the local skinny here on WIZS, and I'm going to play a clip that we had yesterday on Sports Talk, and myself and Doc Askew, we had the chance to talk with head coach of Vance County Football, Aaron Elliott, to kind of get his insight on, you know, how Vance County will prep, you know, has prepared for Warren County for the game tonight. And we'll see how that all plays out tonight. Once again, you can listen to Vance County Friday Night Football tonight, as the Vipers travel to Warrenton to take on the Eagles of Warren County. So there you go. Here's what Coach had to say, and kind of our conversation as well. This is WIZS.

0: And welcome back to Sports Talk right here, WISES. Scout Hughes, Doc Askew. And now we have Coach Aaron Elliott on the line with us, talking about how Vance County, they're going to travel over to Warren County and face off against the Eagles. Coach Elliott, I hope you're doing well.
1: Yeah, I'm doing great. Hope you guys are.
0: We're doing very well. Coach, how has practice been this week leading up to Warren County? I know it's only been a few days, but what of it?
1: Yeah, it's been great. Honestly, this is my favorite week as a coach, you know, because you tend to get a little extra out of the kids this week, not only with it being week one, but, you know, playing a rival game, you know, against Warren County. So the kids, you get the best out of them this week. I've actually spent some time, you know, talking to the kids how we've got to translate a week like this to every week. So hopefully we can, and it's been good so far.
2: Hey, Coach, this is Doc. After two scrimmage games, how are you feeling right now about your run game?
1: I feel pretty good. You know, we were able to move the ball pretty well in the jamboree, and then we had some positive runs against Sanderson, playing up, you know, against them on Friday night. Mm-hmm. So we feel pretty good, offensively, where we are at the moment.
0: I know there has been limited tape on Warren County. I guess it was just from the jamboree against the scrimmage, rather, against Wilson Prep. But what have you seen on tape from Warren County?
1: You know, just pretty much what Warren County has been, you know, each and every year. You know, they're physical. They like to get after it. So they're going to play hard. They're going to bring the A game. You know, with them having, you know, eight, you know, again this year, he's definitely a factor for them and is a great player. And, you know, they've got athletes all over the field, you know, in some size. So, you know, we've been able to watch a little bit of film, like you said, and just trying to game plan the best we can for them.
0: We've had you on a few times since the official start of high school football, which was back on July the 29th. But, you know, for those listening out there in Radio Land, who are some of the players this year that we should be on the lookout for the Vipers?
1: A couple seniors, coming up. You got Harry Cheek on the offensive side of the ball at running back. And then we got a four-year starter on defense, Montreal Ragland. He's going to be an impact for us as well. And then, you know, we've got a ton of young guys that can definitely help us. We got a

0: jamboree, and I was really impressed with the way he throws the ball and how he stood in the pocket. And just tell me about how you feel about the way he has progressed during the summer.
1: Yeah, it's been great. You know, we kind of started working on this thing back in January, actually. You know, just talking, doing board work, watching film, getting outside. So, you know, we've been kind of going at it since January. And then, you know, workouts and spring ball came, and he had a great spring. And then, you know, fell right into the summertime where he had a great summer as well. So, you know, he's definitely worked hard and definitely earned the position. And he's going to do great.
2: Hey, what have those conversations been like talking to your players in preparation for this week? And, you know, I guess when you look at it, it doesn't really matter that Warren County is 2A. Warren County has been a successful program over the past few years, led by head coach Victor Hunt. And he's done a great job over there. But what have you told your guys leading up to this week?
1: Yeah, he does. They do a great job getting them guys prepared and playing football. So they, you know, hats off to them over there in Warren County. You know, they do a wonderful job getting them guys prepared and ready. So just, you know, we talk to them a lot, talk to our team a lot about the mental aspect of the game. You know, we tell them try not to let emotions play into your roles. We've talked a lot about that because, you know, it can be an emotional game for a lot of kids. Sometimes when we're playing with our emotions, you know, it tends to take over our brain. So we've really talked about being able to play and win the mental aspect of the game.
0: Yeah, I thought last year team discipline played a big part in your win. And speaking of wins, you guys have won against these guys every year, but it always seems like a close game.
1: Yeah, it is every year. Every year it's a close game. You know, it comes down to a score. I think one year it came down to two scores, but other than that, you know, it's been a ball game every year. And I think it just plays. It tells you, you know, that what these guys play for. You know, it's week one, so they're already excited. You know, no matter who you play week one, you're already excited, and you're really on your A game. And then you make it a rival, so you know that kind of adds to it. You know, I always relate it to your Carolina and Duke basketball. You know, Duke could be having their worst year ever, but when them two teams play, it's always a close one and tight one. So, you know, it just plays the role of you know, who can be more disciplined, who can stay away from playing through your emotions and all that stuff, and that's what makes it a tight game.
2: Coach, I know we had texted over the phone, but I just want to make sure I got this number right again, and also for our listeners out there as well. How many seniors do you have on the roster?
1: We've got 11.
2: Coach, what have these seniors meant to you so far, even, you know, leading up to week one?
1: Oh, yeah, it's a little bit smaller class, but I do like this class. You know, there's obviously several football players and playmakers in that class. And also what I like about them is the accountability that they hold to the team, the leadership, everything they do throughout the week and holding kids accountable on our team. That's something I haven't really seen from a senior class really since I've been here. It's always been, younger guys, underclassmen that's kind of taking the team and being leaders. So, they really took control of the team. So, you know, I pride them on that, and they're holding kids accountable and make sure we're doing everything we're supposed to do, you know, on and off the field. So, you know, I definitely pride them on that.
2: I had talked to you in person on Friday because I went down to the Sanderson scrimmage. One of the things that we had talked about was, how you had some players that were injured or not injured during the Sanderson scrimmage, but you wanted to be, for precautionary reasons, because it's a scrimmage, you wanted to hold them out and not have them participate. What's the injury report looking like for this week? Or is there any?
1: Good. So far, everybody's looking pretty good this week. And that was the whole point of last week. You know, we had some minor, I wouldn't even call them injuries. You know, it's just, you know, nicks and veins. You know, we just had some small things that, you know, we kind of looked back as a staff and said, is it really worth playing this kid, you know, in this scrimmage where he could take a chance of really being injured, you know? And most of the time, you know, we're all in agreement to, hey, let's keep this kid safe. Next Friday, which was last week, you know, which week one is way more important than a scrimmage.

0: So, and most importantly, we don't want a kid to get, you know, injured to where he's missing multiple games. So if we can get a kid an extra week or rest, man, that's pretty much what we wanted. And it was eight kids total, eight starters that we let rest for that scrimmage. So we let a lot of young kids play, and some kids had to step up, and some JV players had to step up, and it was good. I mean, that's why we play scrimmages. So, you know, but, you know, going forward, you know, all of them guys have been practicing this week, so, and everything looks good going forward.
1: Sounds good, Coach. You know, it's you know, we talked about injuries earlier, and it's good to see Jalen Mays back. I know he had an injury last season, but it was good to see him back in action throughout the Jamboree and for Sanderson as well. But, Coach, two more questions for you, and then we'll let you go. In your eyes, what does Vance need to do to beat Warren?
0: Definitely got to win the discipline side of the football. We've been talking about that a lot, and not playing through our emotions. If we do those two things, I really do truly believe we can win the football game.
1: And then what's your message to the Viper faithful that are going to make their way over to Warren County for the game coming up this week?
0: Yeah, definitely come on out and support us. It's football season again. You know, turning this thing around and having a lot of support game one can mean a lot to these kids and really, you know, show your support for them.
1: Sounds good. Coach Elliott, thank you so much for your time. We appreciate it all, and best of luck. We'll be rooting for you.
0: Yes, sir. Thank you, guys.
2: All right. Good luck to you, Aaron.
0: All right. Appreciate it.
1: Thank you. Bye-bye. That was head coach of Vance County Football, Aaron Elliott, talking to us about the preparation, what that's kind of been like, and then just the evaluation of the opponent that is Warren County. But I was happy to hear that the JV team is finalized and they're going to have a good season, so that'll be great. So
2: yeah, that's one of their strengths of their program, whole program, is having their JV program so these kids can get some high school experience, and when they step onto the varsity, like Trowbridge stepping into the varsity this week, it's not some shock to him. He's actually had high school experience, and he's ready to go.
1: For Doc Askew, I'm Scout Hughes. Thanks to head coach Aaron Elliott for joining us here, WIZS. We'll see you next time.
2: Go Vipers.
3: All right. Sounds good. But yeah, that was a good interview yesterday with myself, Doc, and Coach Elliott getting ready for tonight. As Vance County travels to Warren County for tonight, a lot of other games in our area have been moved to tonight. Sticking with the conference that Vance County is in, the Northern Six Conference, in addition to Vance traveling to Warren tonight, Franklinton will be hosting Person tonight. Wake Forest against Southern Durham, hosting Southern Durham tonight. Heritage at Wakefield, Knightdale at Southern Nash, and East Wake at Riverside. All those games are tonight. Some other games around the county just outside of the county. JF Webb is hosting Western Hornet, kind of. The game has been moved to tonight, but the game will be at Granville Central Middle School in STEM. Vance County's having some track renovations. Or Vance County, Lord of Mercy. JF Webb is having some track renovations at their high school, so that'll be at Granville Central Middle School tonight. South Granville hosting Bunn tonight in Creedmoor, and Wake Prep on the Franklin side of Wake Forest is traveling to North Raleigh Christian again tonight. Lewisburg, they're on the bye week this week. They'll start next week against Southeast Halifax, and then our friends up in Virginia, Mecklenburg County, the Phoenix will start their high school football season next week, so that'll be fantastic. All righty, well, we thank you all very much for listening to The Local Skinny right here on WIZS. Scout Hughes here with you. Take care. We'll see you next time. And stay tuned for NCN.
4: NCN News, I'm Mike Riley. A cargo ship transiting the Strait of Hormuz came under attack, leaving one crew member dead, while President Trump said this week that the waterway is open and operating. Duke professor Mac McCorkle says it's becoming a drone war.
5: Era of drone warfare could totally change the equations. So it's a whole new ballgame.
4: Meanwhile, the president says the U.S. has no talks planned with Iran, and other news from the Middle East.
6: Right now, I think the situation is so good, but maybe at some point. Look, it's very simple. They have to get rid of completely. They have to get rid of no nuclear weapons. Last night, we had a lot of boats come through. We have possession, complete control of the Strait.
4: In 20 counties around the state, local boards of election are proposing the elimination of Sunday voting or of early voting sites in heavily black areas. It comes as Republicans have taken control of the county and state elections administration. The Pitt County Board of Elections met for its monthly meeting on Wednesday with residents and leaders voicing concerns about weekend early voting. The board also approved the relocation of a polling site location. Pitt County Democratic Party Chair Molly Haldeman told WITN that without early voting on the weekends, especially Sundays, the change would be disproportionately affecting voters.
7: People have to work, and if they don't have a weekend time on a Saturday or perhaps a Sunday afternoon, then they don't have the ability to go vote like other people do.
4: Raleigh firefighters are now talking about a dramatic mountain rescue they participated in over the weekend at Grandfather Mountain. Captain David Richardson said a five-member crew was in a helicopter headed to help. And tells WNCT.
8: The Highway Patrol was actually the only ones that had an air crew on duty that day. And they were actually stationed, they just happened to be stationed in Raleigh that day.
4: You're listening to NCN News.
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16: And for John Charles Rose, this is Steve Lewis reporting. Vance is one of only seven counties in the state that doesn't have a voluntary agriculture district, or VAD, a program that provides landowners a way to support rural communities and protect working farmland from nuisance complaints and encroaching development. At the August 17th work session, the Vance County Board of Commissioners heard from Evan Davis, Division Director of the North Carolina Department of Agriculture's Farmland Preservation Division, along with County Soil and Water Conservation District Resource Conservation Manager Larry West and Cooperative Extension Director Dr. Waikia Macon. They asked commissioners to consider creating a VAD for the county. As the name implies, this designation is a voluntary program that landowners enroll in. It's something West and Macon have been investigating and working on for over a year. A VAD is a first step in farmland preservation, Stavis said, who said North Carolina ranks as the second most threatened state in the country in terms of farmland over the past 20 years and projected farmland loss over the next 20 years. A VAD is a very important tool in the toolbox to help mitigate farmland loss, Stavis said. Creating a VAD requires a county ordinance, and the program is usually administered by the Soil and Water District or by the local cooperative extension. A citizen advisory board is the group responsible for approving or denying applications based on the criteria for enrollment. If Vance County proceeds with creating a VAD, enrolled farms will be included on county GIS maps so buyers of neighboring properties would know that a working farm is nearby and they can expect the sights, sounds, and smells that go along with farming and agriculture. A landowner may withdraw from the VAD without penalty or fees by making the request in writing, and that usually becomes effective in 30 days. About a third of counties have what is known as an enhanced VAD, which does have a 10-year irrevocable agreement, Davis said. Applications are being accepted now for high school students who are interested in participating in a Young Farmers program that will introduce them to farming over the course of a 12-week period. And that includes some traditional classroom time, some hands-on time with the soil, and also learning about what farming in the 21st century will probably look like. North Carolina Cooperative Extension agent Michael Ellington said tomorrow's farmers may not resemble the traditional image that we think that we have of them today. Over the next couple of decades, Vance County could expect to lose as much as 45% of farmland to residential development. And with the average age of a farmer right now at 58, it's an aging profession. The Young Farmers Program is designed to help young people curious about agriculture explore the possibilities of a farming career. The program includes a look at the entire agriculture system, and participants will learn about soil health, farm economics, along with taking their knowledge and working with it, literally. 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You can contact the Vance County Cooperative Extension office at 252-438-8188 to learn more. 252-438-8188. 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
17: And time now is 5 minutes after 12 o'clock. Thursday on The Blast, we're talking about Tobacco Road Thursday. And today we're going to start with a Billy Crash Craddock, his song Rub It In. It was written and first recorded by Larry Martin Jr. That was back in 1971. But Billy Crash Craddock, he took this song to number one in 1974.

Mike Reed co-wrote this song with Alan Shamblin. Simple as that, as simple as that. Song released in 1991. Now this next song, Still Doing Time, came out in 1981, and it was the first song from the Still the Same Old Me album. And this was George Jones's 8th number one hit as a solo performer. Tobacco Road Thursday on The Blast.

my God, I could swear it was tin. And the ocean of liquor I drank to forget her is gonna kill me, but I'll drink till then.

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100.1 1450 WICS. We are your community voice. Tobacco Road Thursday. That's Neil McCoy from 1996, and you gotta love that. We'll wrap this edition up of Tobacco Road Thursday with a song from 1984. And you know, it's one thing to have a number one hit, maybe to have a couple of number one hits. How about 15 number one hits in a row? Yes, from the Roll On album, Alabama, there's a fire in the night.

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2: Good Thursday morning. We start your day with temperatures in the 70s and partly cloudy skies. We'll see plenty of sunshine by this afternoon and highs will reach the mid to upper 90s with heat index values reaching well over 100 degrees. A better chance for storms early tonight and some damaging wind gusts are possible. We'll have partly cloudy skies with temperatures in the low to mid 70s by Friday morning. A better chance for showers and storms during the back half of the day Friday. I'm meteorologist Grant Skinner in the NCN Weather Center.
3: Praise the Lord. I greet you in the name of our Lord and Savior Jesus Christ. 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

0: And welcome one and all to Sports Talk right here on WISES. Scout Hughes and George Hoyle with you on a Thursday. Hope everyone's doing well out there in Radio Land today. And with us, we have a very special guest. It is Rod Brindamore. He is the head coach of the Stanley Cup champions, the Carolina Hurricanes, over in Raleigh, North Carolina. Coach, I hope you're doing well today, and thanks for joining us here.
1: Hey, happy to be on, boys. Let's do it.
0: Fantastic, Coach. Now, it's been a good while since you guys have won the Stanley Cup. What's the offseason been like so far for you?
1: Well, I mean, it's 2 months. It's been pretty exciting. You know, obviously, a lot going on, a lot of all good stuff. I mean, we're you know, celebrating. Obviously, the guys have all get their turn with the cup, so it's pretty cool to watch, you know, them celebrate it at their hometowns, wherever they grew up. And now the cup's making its kind of turn in Raleigh now with all the people and the staff that have, you know, make this their home. Now they'll get it here this last bit of the summer, so you're going to see a lot of celebrations going on here right up to the start of next season.
0: Coach, you know, when we were watching the Stanley Cup Finals earlier, just as summer was getting rolling, one of the things, and I actually talked to Mike Maniscalco about this a few months ago, kind of just the transition point when it came to the finals. For me, it was really the Game 3 loss, 5-4 in double overtime, and the reason that was kind of the turning point for me was more so because of, you know, even though Vegas was up 4-0 in the beginning, you guys came back and you tied it up 4-4, and it was just unfortunate how the puck went into the net to make it 5-4 Vegas. But it just seemed like Vegas was so exhausted after even in a win, and to me that was kind of the turning point of the series. What did you notice, you know, coming out of Game 3 and essentially winning every game left in that series?
1: Yeah, well, I think you're exactly right. I think, you know, sometimes when you win, you really lose, right? There's a quote of that in some great movie. And sometimes when you lose, you really win. And I think in that instance, you know, being down 4-0, it was two things that really happened in our favor. One was we got a chance to throw in Bussy in the net. You know, it was obviously Freddie had played so well all playoffs, but he was banged up. And we were kind of looking for a reason to get the other guy in there, and that was clearly it. You know, when that game kind of had a hand, and so number one, he got in there and just was amazing, right? He actually stopped the penalty shot in that game, where it would have been 5-0 at that point. So, and then our guys came back, you know, just sticking with how we play, and you know, you're not going to see a game like that again where you score, you know, 3 goals in that short a time frame, but it's pretty amazing thing to do. But it gave us a lot of confidence to know that I think we just stick to our game, it's there. And then obviously having the goalie come in and, you know, have that confidence, because we had it all year in him. He was our guy basically all year. So I think it was two things that kind of worked in our favor, even though we lost. And then to your point, you could feel that the tide is turning, and I think Vegas was running out of gas a little bit, and you definitely got the sense out of that, even though we did end up losing that game.
2: Coach, you 18-3 playoff record. Was there a moment in the playoffs that was bigger than others? I mean, like Game 2 of the finals, I think you were down 2-0, and you found a way to come back and win.
1: Yeah, I think, you know, when we go back and look at it, and, you know, that's the great thing about even social media now, and everything's videoed, everything, you know, you can pull it up, but certainly the guys that lived it, you know, we'll look back 10 years from now, and every series had moments, even though we won, you know, Ottawa series might have been our toughest series, and we won in 4 games, but every game was a play here or there. You know, I think opening night of the playoffs where Jordan Staal fights their guy, like that's a moment in that whole series, right? Maybe that was the difference right there. And, you know, you go through every game, like you mentioned, like literally it was a goal here or there, a play here or there, a block shot that leads to a goal in the Montreal series where, you know, that put Montreal away, really. We had a block shot, you know, a guy dove in front of a puck and blocked it, and then we went 2-on-1 down the other way and scored. You know, it's a kind of a 2-goal swing almost, and they never recovered. So every series had that, and that's what, when you look back at champions, that they all kind of say the same thing. There was always that moment, and we had a bunch of them, and that's why we were able to accomplish what we did.
0: Well, most people hearing you over the radio know that you are a great player for the Carolina Hurricanes from 2000 to 2010, and obviously as you as the head coach of the Canes now. But when you had left the Canes in 2010, you kind of still stuck around hockey for a while. And what was kind of the moving point for you to come back into coaching and then to be the coach starting in 2018?
1: Yeah, well, when I was done playing, I really didn't want to get into coaching. I was tired of the grind, and coaching is basically the grind plus more hours. You just don't take the beating, but the time, right? And, you know, I view time as the most precious asset that we all have, right? It's not something you want to be giving away. So it was kind of, that was the reason not to get back into coaching. But there's also nothing like playing, and the closest thing is being in the fight with the players is coaching, and, you know, being on the bench with them, and, you know, the everyday grind. So they kind of asked me to come back in, and I took my time coming back in. But then once I kind of got into it, it was, you know, I kind of just said, there's nothing really better than that other than playing. So, it just kind of morphed into it, and then I got an opportunity. You know, it took a while. It was 7 years kind of assistant coach and doing that kind of thing. But then they were, you know, I was grateful. They gave me the opportunity to be the head coach, and, you know, I guess the rest is history.
2: Coach, you won it as a player in 2006. You won it as a coach in 26. They're the same, but they're different. Can you elaborate on what it's like?
1: Yeah, I've been asked that quite a bit, and it's a great question because I love talking about it. Like in 06, I was a player. It's a little different, you know, for people in this area, and it's getting different now because a lot of the kids now have grown up with hockey because it's been here that long. But, you know, in Canada, where I grew up and played my minor hockey, it's in your blood. It's all you think about as a kid is to win a Stanley Cup. So, you know, I played a long time. I was 35 years old when I finally won a Stanley Cup. So you, as a player, you want it. There's a little bit of selfishness. You know, you put all this work in. You want it for your buddies, but, man, you want it for yourself. All the blood, sweat, and tears kind of came out in that. And then, you know, this time around, it's just totally different as a coach. You want it for the players because you know what that does. Just getting to the top of the mountain, what that feeling's like, and it never leaves you. And so I wanted it desperately for the organization, the fans that hadn't experienced it before. And, you know, it was just wonderful, really, to be on the other side of that. Wanting it more for other people than yourself is actually very more rewarding. And so it's been, I think this time around, that much, you know, if you could say more special, it really has.
0: Coach, since you've been the head man there in Raleigh, you've made the Eastern Conference Finals four times, one in your first season, or one of those was in your first season. You know, other than winning the Conference Finals this past season, what was really the difference in the three previous before?
1: Right. Yeah, that's a really great question. The Stanley Cup, and I know it's somewhat cliche-ish, but it is the hardest championship to win on the planet. And people might, you know, well, you don't really understand what that means, but the grind that you go through, you know, it's we all, you know, every sport has a grind, but this one is something special. And you're playing every other night, and you got to win, you know, four playoff series, best of sevens, just to hoist that thing. And by the way, you had to have gone through an 82, and now it's an 84 game marathon just to qualify for that opportunity. So there's just a tremendous amount of, grit and effort that goes into it, but it's I'm not going to answer your question properly, but I think what made it just so special, honestly, is there's so many people that, you know, you have to rely on to win this thing, and it's not just the players. I mentioned the sacrifices that the families make, but the whole organization, and then the community. I think that can't be understated how special it was for, you know, again, I think the whole state, but certainly the whole Raleigh-Durham area, everyone got behind it. And whether you were a hockey fan or not, right, like we're their team, and everybody needs a win, you know. And everybody, especially in today's world with all this stuff going on, I think it was just great to be together. Like, you know, you could be a State fan, a Duke fan, a Carolina fan, a Wake fan, whatever, but everyone was a Hurricane fan for at least this playoff run, and I think everybody got a win, and I think that was probably the biggest takeaway of the whole thing for me.
2: Coach, you talked about lifting up that trophy. I know the story behind the cinder block, but I want you to tell our listeners the story behind the cinder block.
1: Well, yeah, George, it's funny. Like, we got Greg, I told you, great people. Our trainers, Bill Burnison's our strength coach. He's the best in the world. And Doug Bennett was our head athletic trainer. And so they came up with this. They were in Home Depot one day. They literally sent me a picture of a cinder block, and they just happened to weigh it, and it was literally the same size or same weight as the Stanley Cup. And I was just like, that is great. I said, bring it in. And, you know, Bill, our strength coach, after every workout, he would have them lift it over their heads. And he kind of referenced it as, we're blue collar, and that is blue collar work, you know, to do that every day. And that's, remember people that got you to this point, that, of course, that put the work in and that kind of thing. And that's how they were told that it meant. But it also, we're waiting for the right time to say that it's, you know, we prepare for everything. And, you know, that lifting that over your head is what we kind of let them know right before the finals, is the other real reason we've been doing this for years and years. So that kind of, you know, it takes a life of its own, because we did win. You know, if we don't win, nobody cares that you had this. They think you're corny, and they're like, well, that was dumb. But, you know, it was a nice little touch, I think. And when the guys heard that going into finals, like, it's just, you're always looking for that edge, right, as a coach, as a team. Something that maybe it triggers something deep down, because really when we get to that point of the season, when you're going at it with the best teams, you're just trying to find every little edge. And, you know, I think I don't know how much that played a part in it, but it certainly didn't hurt.
2: Rod, you talked about, you know, all the teams in the triangle pulling for one team in the Hurricanes. You won it in 2006, and you had a parade, and you won it in 26, and you had a parade, and the numbers are just crazy. Mm-hmm. What was it like?
1: Yeah, Joey, I did not expect that. I was kind of going, okay, I remember in 2006, it was good, like, it was really cool, but nothing that prepared me for what had happened in the 26, and you know, number one, the sheer size of it, the amount of people, the way they prepared for this one, we weren't as prepared before, like the way they did it, the police, you know, the way they had everything organized, the city, the way they had it organized. But then the people that came out, how just gracious they were. Like, this, they had 200,000 people crammed into a tight area, and there was nobody was pushing and shoving and fighting and, you know, trying to get to the front of the line to touch the players or the cup or anything. It was just very, very, honestly, it was very just uplifting to see how everyone handled themselves. You know, like I said, we're living in this world where you turn the TV on, it's just junk, and everybody's against each other. But that's not what I saw that day. And people that would never talk to each other in normal circumstances were hugging and, you know, celebrating together. I don't know. I wish we could figure a way to bottle that and, you know, spread that around, because instead of just one day a year. But that was, at least for that day, it certainly, I left leaving that parade going, what amazing, you know, state we live in, city we live in, and just the good kind of old, maybe even old school nature of people, how they used to be. And I really felt pretty positive leaving that night.
2: I agree.
0: And I was one of those in downtown Raleigh that day. It was wild. Oh, my goodness. It was amazing. It was flat out amazing being there that day. I woke up super early, drove down an hour. I woke up at 6 a.m., drove down, got there at 7, because I really just wanted to make sure I got the free parking, and then I set up early, and I was ready. It was great.
1: Whereabouts were you? Where were you?
0: Oh, gosh. Oh, my goodness.
1: Were you at the front or the back end?
0: I was closer towards the front, about right as you turned onto Fayetteville Street.
1: Okay.
0: And that was...
1: I couldn't believe that it was packed from the start to the finish. I just figured... I didn't have any idea where it was going or ending, to be honest. I just jumped on the truck there, But just like the amount of people that were from the start, it just kept going. And I was just like, when is this going to end? And I was

0: a huge surge. And then, again, now there's just, unfortunately, we just don't have enough ice rinks to support it properly. And what I mean by that is, you know, getting the good times for everyone and for ice. And really more for, to be honest, it's not so much supporting the amount of kids, but the top kids. Like, we want to have a real good program that can, you know, when we have a really good elite players here, kind of cater, not so much to them, but give them a great opportunity to develop and go up the ranks without having to leave. And that's been a big problem. Kids are leaving the area to go play other places, basically just because the ice times and things like that. We have great coaches here. We have, you know, obviously have great facilities. It's just we're you know, it's hard to keep that the numbers are so big to just get everyone equal access. So that's been it's a good problem, you know, I think, that certainly to have. And I know there's another rink going up. There's a, you know, another sheet of ice being built, so they are trying to keep up with it. It's just you know, it hasn't quite kept up, but that's a good problem. You know, anytime you can get, you know, more people playing our game, that's a good thing.
1: In your eyes, like, you know, say you had the magic wand, what would you do to make youth hockey more accessible and more, I guess, more better?
0: Well, it's expensive. You know what? It's so expensive. And what I mean by that, ice time, like, you're in the almost $600, $700 an hour to rent ice. And so, you know, you do the math on that, that's just insane. And then skates, or, you know, to buy new equipment, it's spend thousands of dollars. Sticks are in the $200 to $300 range. And, like, it's too much money, right? Like, for just the average, you know, kid to go out and play. And so that, somehow figure that out where you can lower the cost and make it a little easier to get more kids out. And the thing that hockey will always fight is it's really hard to learn it too. Like, once you're learning to skate, is the hardest, I think, athletic sport of all the major ones, like, to actually do. It's, you're doing everything that all the other sports do, but you're doing it on, you know, a piece of steel and on ice. And just that learning to skate really is hard. And so I think you can't pick it up like at 8, 9, 10 years old, right? Because kids have been skating since 3, you'll never be able to, you know, hang with them. And whereas maybe if you're a really good athlete, you know, 8, 9, 10, you can transition to play basketball or football, or, you know, if you're a good athlete. But in hockey terms, if you're, you know, you're almost too late at that point. So that's a little bit of a disadvantage thing too. But, you know, we do have, like I say, we have the talent down here now, and we have the coaches and we have the facilities. It's just, I think, catering maybe a little more to those top kids, to allow them to really excel and climb the ladder, I think, would be good. You know, it's, listen, we have the numbers now, and so things are moving in the right direction, I hope.
2: Well, speaking of youth hockey, I know your son, Skyler, is with the organization. How is he doing? And you ever think, is he going to make it up?
0: Yeah, well, you know what? There's a kid that did play. Every minute of his youth hockey was in Raleigh, and then went, you know, got, you know, I always say, if you're good enough, they're going to find you. And he found his way through and got drafted in the NHL, and then went to college and won a national championship at Quinnipiac University. And then, you know, then grinded it out for a couple of years, and he's still grinding in our minor league system. But he's played 5 NHL games, got a goal. Like, he's trying. And, you know, again, it's not easy to make the NHL, but he certainly puts the work in. So I don't know if I know a kid that works harder, so I'm proud of him for that. And, you know, you just got to find another level, and you never know.
2: Well, that's wonderful. We're pulling for him, and when he makes it up, we're going to have him on this radio show.
0: All right. Yeah. And then you got to remember, I got my little guy too. Brooks is coming, so he wants to follow in his big brother's footsteps, so he's playing every day. And, you know, one of those things about having a brother or even a dad that's been there, you know, he's grown up watching it. And so that's probably the best way to learn, is watching other people do it. And so he's had certainly a pathway there. So who knows? You never know where that leads.
2: Well, that's definitely going to be his driving force, to looking at him. But he also had a sister who was a heck of a volleyball player, and I know that firsthand. She was great. So you got some athletics there, buddy.
0: Yeah, I know. I'm going to mention Briley. Briley, my daughter, went, you know, great volleyball player, played at James Madison at the end, but went to Cardinal Gibbons. And And they didn't lose a game. I think their whole 4 years of high school, I think they lost.

0: one game. I mean, they were pretty stacked. But, yeah, sometimes the other ones get left out a little bit because everything's about hockey. But as you know, George, it takes all of them, and they all do. When I talked to you about the time factor, that's kind of what I meant about taking so much time. You miss a lot of the things your kids do when you have this job. So that's kind of the trade-off, unfortunately, that sometimes you have to, you got to be willing to miss some of the things the kids do to do this job. But they always ask me to, I always ask them, do you want me to keep doing this? And maybe they don't like me around the house, but they're always like, hey, we love coming to the games and being a part of it. So they, they keep pushing me.
1: Coach, beforehand, you had briefly mentioned the draft. I know you guys had it recently. Talk about some of your draft picks and what you think of them.
0: Yeah, the draft, the draft's crazy in the NHL because they're 17, 18 years old, and there's not many come right in. Like, we've had some, like the Jarvises of the world and Svechnikovs over the years that played right away. But it's so hard to tell. And kids still develop it. 18, 19, 20. Like, that's why I love the kids that end up in college that we have, because it gives them a few more years to really see what they're about. And, but we do have a couple kids that I think are coming on their highs, and Bradley Nadeau might crack our lineup this year. And so he's been playing in the minors for a couple of years, so hopefully he gets a chance. But the downfall of having a really good team is there's not a lot of spots, And so for these young kids to make it, you really got to be special.
1: I got you, Coach. Kind of looking forward to the preparation, or not even so much as the preparation for next season, but just you're looking forward to next season in general. You have 378 wins all time as the Canes coach. You are 7 wins away from passing, funny enough, your old coach, Paul Maurice, in all-time wins as coach of the franchise. What was Paul like as a coach to you?
0: Yeah, well, it's funny. Now I'm coaching against him a lot. It was good and bad for me as a player, but I learned a ton from that man. I mean, and it's helping me now, right? Like, as a coach. So I actually was on his staff as a coach when I first kind of getting into it. I was one of his assistants, so that's where I really learned the kind of the art of coaching and all the ins and outs of it. Because he's a very, very, I call it, he never played NHL, so he kind of does it a little differently, and I think that helped me, because obviously I came from a player's mindset. He's more of a teacher mindset of the game, and I think really helped where I'm at now as far as just, combining the two. So there's no, I have, his success, I know it came late. He'd been in NHL coaching for 25 years before he won, but doesn't surprise me that he did win, because he's a great coach.
2: Rod, I know you play a lot of golf, and I have to ask this question because, I catch the other side of the story, so I always hear who wins. Now I want to hear it from you. When you're playing Wilson, I want to know who's the winner here.
0: Well, this is going to kill me to have to tell you the truth here, but your brother is the better of the golfer. Oh. No doubt about it. But I'll also say the guy plays a lot more than I do. I mean, it's good for him. He's got, he's put in the work, as you know. And so he's out on the course a lot more than I am, certainly throughout the year. So I'm not sure that that's a good enough excuse, but he's definitely, we used to be even. That's my point. He was working every day, and, I'm doing my thing. And now suddenly he's, a lot better than me. I don't know how that happens other than he must be out there teeing him up. But
2: I think you answered it.
0: I got to give credit where credit's due. He's the better golfer.
2: Well, he told me that, and I'm like, I'm going to ask him. I'm going to find out. So I had to put you on the spot. Didn't mean to do it, but you need to play a little more so you can. You got to keep him even there.
0: That's right.
1: Well, Coach, we know you're going to be very busy going into the 2026-27 season as the Carolina Hurricanes will try to go back-to-back and win the Stanley Cup once again in 2027. Coach, just thank you so much for your time. It's always I'll ask you this before I let you go. You got a message for the Caniacs and the Canes fans out there before we let you go.
0: Well, I kind of touched on it, right? I think it just, I was number one, from just appreciative of the support that they've given this team forever since I've been here. Even when years were rough, the fans kept coming out, and now, we have such a home court advantage, a home ice advantage, and they don't like talking about it very often, but they just, you can't deny it. Like, it is, it's real special, and it's because our people that come to the games, they don't sit on their hands, and they get behind us. And when you hear our players talk about that advantage, it's real. And we need to make sure we don't get soft now that we've got a championship under our belt. Matter of fact, we need to double down on that. So that's my message to all the Caniacs out there.
1: Coach Rob Brindamore of the Carolina Hurricanes. Coach, thank you so much for joining us today here on Sports Talk. It's always appreciated. And best of luck coming this season.
0: All right. Appreciate it, guys. Love chatting with you. Take care.
2: Thank you.
1: You too. Bye-bye.
0: See you, boys.
1: That was head coach of the Carolina Hurricanes, Rod Brindamore, here on Sports Talk. And that was a really good interview. I enjoyed that. And I guess I got to bump up my golf game back up again.
2: You need to get out there and play a little more.
1: Well, see, it's funny. I had a golf class at Liberty. I just needed one credit. And so me and one of my best friends from college, we decided, you know, we worked at the radio station together, and we're like, hey, let's take golf. And I got worse as the class went on. And I remember for my final exam, for our final exam, you just had to play a 9-hole, you know, a half. And I decided that I was just going to use my putter and my 9-iron, and that was it. And I had the best game I ever had. And because you can turn, because depending on how you want to punch the ball, and that's what I call it, punching it, you know, you can turn that 9-iron easily into a 3 for me. Oh, goodness. But no, I'll have to get back, whether it be Henderson or Carl Lake, I'll have to get back into it. So
2: we have to get you out there and play a little bit.
1: Now don't dog me now when I tail it off the, you know, off the start.
2: You'll be fine.
1: Oh, dear. For George Hall and coach of the Carolina Hurricanes, Rod Brindamore, my name is Scout Hughes. We thank you all very much for listening. We'll catch you next time right here on Sports Talk on WIZS. Stay tuned for NCN News.
3: NCN News. I'm Mike Riley. Raleigh Mayor Janet Kahl has condemned accusations made against city leadership and staff after the weekend hanging death of a black man in the downtown area. During a council meeting, Kahl reflected on social media comments about the incident.
4: I will just say, I'm processing it through myself, but it was just a very difficult weekend for many reasons. So just stating that.
3: President Trump picks Dr. Heidi Overton, a top White House aide, to lead the Food and Drug Administration.
5: Heidi Overton, President Trump's pick to lead the FDA, is a medical doctor and deputy director of the White House Domestic Policy Council. She's already been working on several of Trump's second-term health initiatives. I'm Julie Walker.
3: Correspondent Karen Shamas reports on the latest in the Russian war against Ukraine.
6: A Russian missile barrage has killed at least 12 people in Ukraine's capital as Ukraine continued to strike targets inside Russia. The strikes hit 12 locations across Kyiv.
3: As families prepare for the new school year, pediatric offices and hospitals are seeing an increase in visits from parents making sure their children are up to date on vaccinations. But pediatrician Dr. Andres Offendor with Novant Health in Wilmington tells WWAY limiting screen time is important.
7: As hard as that might be, that time to wind down, to brush your teeth, to get ready, and avoiding screens in those few minutes right before bedtime, I think it's really beneficial for patients.
3: There's a new book out about former North Carolina governor and Charlotte mayor Pat McCrory. It's entitled The Change Agent, Pat McCrory's Rise, Reckoning, and Legacy, written by journalist and columnist Andrew Dunn. McCrory telling NCN News.
8: I always told my team, and it's in the book, The Change Agent, that I always said whatever we do today, the real impact won't be felt for at least a decade. And I think that holds true.
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0: For the rest of our Thursday, we'll see plenty of sunshine with highs reaching the mid to upper 90s. Heat index values reaching well over 100 degrees. Some isolated storms are possible earlier tonight. Then we'll have partly cloudy skies. Temperatures in the low to mid 70s by Friday morning. Some of those storms could bring damaging wind gusts. Then more scattered showers and storms are likely mainly after lunchtime on Friday. Some localized flooding can be ruled out. Highs in the upper 80s to around 90. I'm meteorologist Grant Skinner in the NCN Weather Center.
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The National Weather Service in Raleigh has issued a severe thunderstorm warning for northern Nash County, southeastern Franklin County, until 2 p.m. At 1:17 p.m., a severe thunderstorm was located 7 miles northeast of Bunn, or 10 miles southeast of Lewisburg, moving northeast at 20 miles per hour. Hazard, 60 miles per hour wind gusts and penny-size hail. Source, radar indicated. Impact, expect damage to roofs, siding, and trees. Locations impacted include Rocky Mount, Nashville, Dorchester, Bunn, Red Oak, Spring Hope, Castalia, and Aventon. This includes Interstate 95 between mile markers 145 and 138. For your protection, move to an interior room on the lowest floor of a building. Repeating, a severe thunderstorm warning has been issued until 2 p.m. for the following counties in North Carolina, Franklin, and Nash.

0: For the rest of our Thursday, we'll see plenty of sunshine with highs reaching the mid to upper 90s. Heat index values reaching well over 100 degrees. Some isolated storms are possible earlier tonight. Then we'll have partly cloudy skies. Temperatures in the low to mid 70s by Friday morning. Some of those storms could bring damaging wind gusts. The more scattered showers and storms are likely mainly after lunchtime on Friday. Some localized flooding can be ruled out. Highs in the upper 80s to around 90. I'm meteorologist Grant Skinner in the NCN Weather Center.
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The National Weather Service in Raleigh has issued a severe thunderstorm warning for southwestern Nash County, central Wake County, northwestern Johnston County, south central Franklin County until 2:15 p.m. At 1:27 p.m., severe thunderstorms were located along a line extending from near Zebulon to Garner, moving east at 20 miles per hour. Hazard, 60 miles per hour wind gusts. Source, radar indicated. Impact, expect damage to roofs, siding, and trees. Locations impacted include Raleigh, Garner, Clayton, Zebulon, Bailey, Knightsdale, Wendell, Middlesex, Pilot, and Lake Wheeler. This includes the following highways: Interstate 40 between mile markers 298 and 318. Interstate 440 between mile markers 14 and 16. Interstate 540 between mile markers 21 and 24. North Carolina Highway 264 between mile markers 20 and 33. For your protection, move to an interior room on the lowest floor of a building. Torrential rainfall is occurring with these storms and may lead to flash flooding. Do not drive your vehicle through flooded roadways. Repeating, a severe thunderstorm warning has been issued until 2:15 p.m. for the following counties in North Carolina: Franklin, Johnston, Nash, and Wake.

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0: For the rest of our Thursday, we'll see plenty of sunshine with highs reaching the mid to upper 90s. Heat index values reaching well over 100 degrees. Some isolated storms are possible earlier tonight. Then we'll have partly cloudy skies. Temperatures in the low to mid 70s by Friday morning. Some of those storms could bring damaging wind gusts. The more scattered showers and storms are likely mainly after lunchtime on Friday. Some localized flooding can be ruled out. Highs in the upper 80s to around 90. I'm meteorologist Grant Skinner in the NCN Weather Center.
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0: NCN News, I'm Bruce Farrell. The U.S. military says the Asia-based USS George Washington aircraft carrier is now operating in the Middle East. The ship is relieving the long-deployed USS Abraham Lincoln following reports of mental health challenges and supply shortages aboard while it was supporting the Iran war. The U.S. has sent some deportees to Liberia, as Donna Warder reports.
1: The first of 20 deportees from the United States have been sent to Liberia. It's part of an agreement with the West African nation to send 1,200 deportees there. The 1,200 will include nationals from North America, South America, and the Caribbean, according to Liberia's information minister. The justice minister says the deportees could request asylum if they wish. Under a series of often secret agreements, immigration advocates say the Trump administration has deported thousands of people to nearly two dozen countries that are not their own. About 10 of them are on the African continent. I'm Donna Warder.
0: Governor Josh Stein pointing to some positive impacts for schools in the state budget. At a briefing, the governor says there are significant pay bumps in the plan, but more is needed.
2: This budget represents an important step forward. It delivers the largest average teacher pay raise in North Carolina in about 20 years and the largest increase in starting teacher pay in about 50 years. It's real money.
0: Asheville City Mayor Esther Mannheimer says she wants to terminate the city's contract with Flock security cameras. On social media, she says the decision comes after residents raised significant concerns.
3: This will allow us to regroup and make sure that our policies not only keep our community safe, but also protect people's privacy. I hope that the council will support this call to terminate the contract.
0: Federal agents seizing electronic devices from former Representative Eric Swalwell and searched his Washington house as part of an investigation into allegations of sexual misconduct by the ex-Democratic congressman from California. 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

0: For the rest of our Thursday, we'll see plenty of sunshine with highs reaching the mid to upper 90s. Heat index values reaching well over 100 degrees. Some isolated storms are possible earlier tonight. Then we'll have partly cloudy skies. Temperatures in the low to mid 70s by Friday morning. Some of those storms could bring damaging wind gusts. The more scattered showers and storms are likely mainly after lunchtime on Friday. Some localized flooding can be ruled out. Highs in the upper 80s to around 90. I'm meteorologist Grant Skinner in the NCN Weather Center.
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This has got to be the saddest day of my life. I called you here today for a bit of bad news. I won't be able to see you anymore because of my obligations and the ties that you have. We've been meeting here every day. And since this is our last day together, I want to hold you just one more time. When you turn and walk away, don't look back. I want to remember you just like this. Let's just kiss.

0: 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Middays here starting at 11 o'clock Monday through Friday. It's Town Talk. We also have the local skinny and local news. 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

0: For the rest of our Thursday, we'll see plenty of sunshine with highs reaching the mid to upper 90s. Heat index values reaching well over 100 degrees. Some isolated storms are possible earlier tonight. Then we'll have partly cloudy skies. Temperatures in the low to mid 70s by Friday morning. Some of those storms could bring damaging wind gusts. Then more scattered showers and storms are likely mainly after lunchtime on Friday. Some localized flooding can be ruled out. Highs in the upper 80s to around 90. I'm meteorologist Grant Skinner in the NCN Weather Center.
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0: NCN News, I'm Bruce Farrell. Iran has dismissed U.S. President Donald Trump's threats of economic pain and isolation. The Iranian foreign minister says it will only increase hostility after Trump threatened crushing economic measures against Iran. Meanwhile, the U.K. and other nations condemning Israel over a controversial settlement project near Jerusalem. Ben Thomas reports the Ukrainian drones have been striking deeper into Russia, and the AP's team in Ukraine has been talking with the military unit that's bringing the war to Moscow's doorstep.
1: In a sunflower field in southern Ukraine, an explosives-laden drone launches toward Russia.
2: We are targeting or military bases, airfields, or oil infrastructure, oil refinery.
1: Yevhen Karas commands Ukraine's 413th Raid Unmanned Systems Regiment.
2: We need to make a punishment for Kremlin's regime for Russia.
1: And he says the drone strikes have been effective.
2: We see now a lot of problems inside Russia with their economy.
1: Drones' range have grown and Russian air defenses have suffered damage.
2: If we got enough batteries, we can fly Vladivostok and back.
1: I'm Ben Thomas.
0: Governor Josh Stein pointing to some positive impacts for schools in the state budget at a briefing. Stein invited students and educators to speak on those improvements. Among them, Letitia Wilson, principal at Tuckasegee Elementary School in Charlotte, who says more is needed for tomorrow's educators.
3: When I look into the eyes of my students, my reflection stares back at me, and I know that education is a human right worth fighting for, not just for our current students, but for our future generations.
0: The attorney for a Texas teen convicted of fatally stabbing a track athlete during a high school meet, telling a judge that he deserves a new trial because the court wrongly limited access to earlier proceedings. A judge considering whether to grant Texas teen Carmelo Anthony a new trial following his murder conviction and the killing of a 17-year-old athlete. You're listening to NCN News.
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3 minutes after 3 o'clock, John Stevenson with the Afternoon Drive. Good Thursday afternoon to you. Appreciate you listening. Thanks for making WIZS your home on the radio. Got about 91 degrees currently in Henderson and Vance County under mostly cloudy skies right now. The Vance County High School football game that was originally scheduled for tomorrow, Friday at 7 p.m. will instead be played tonight, Thursday at 7 p.m. at Warren County High School, 149 Campus Drive in Warrenton. You can hear all the action right here on WIZS Radio, 1450 AM, 100.1 FM, and online at WIZS.com. The pregame show will be at 6:50 p.m. this evening with kickoff at 7 o'clock tonight. Lots more on the way. Here's one from Matt Still right now.

0: Be brave. Be strong. Brave, strong Christians are the ones God has called us to be. The Word of God will cause you to be brave and strong. 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We will encourage you with faith messages that increase your spiritual strength and bravery. Monday through Friday, 5 a.m. and 6 p.m.
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The national debt has surpassed a record $40 trillion, highlighting the impact of defense costs, social programs, and interest on the deficit. Iran has dismissed President Trump's threats of economic pain and isolation. The Iran foreign minister says it will only increase hostility after Trump threatened crushing economic measures. The attorney for a Texas teen convicted of fatally stabbing a track athlete during a high school meet, telling a judge he deserves a new trial because the court wrongly limited access to earlier proceedings. Governor Josh Stein pointing to some positive impacts for schools in the state budget. He held a briefing today in Raleigh. North Carolina drivers will soon have the option to leave their physical license in their wallet and carry a digital version on their phone. That's set to come into place in December. And checking sports this day, there is NFL preseason action tonight. Las Vegas takes on Houston, San Francisco at the LA Chargers. Bruce Farrell, NCN News.

The Vance County High School football game, originally scheduled for Friday tomorrow at 7 p.m., will be played tonight at 7 p.m. at Warren County High School, 149 Campus Drive in Warrenton. 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The pregame show will be at 6:50 p.m. with kickoff at 7 p.m. right here on WISES Henderson, 100.1 FM, 1450 AM.

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0: NCN Sports, I'm Jeff Hamlin. The Michael Malone era at North Carolina will start against Western Carolina on November 2nd. The Tar Heels men's basketball non-conference slate was released this morning. Carolina's first six games will be at the Smith Center in Chapel Hill. That includes a contest against Georgia November 13th. UNC will also host Arkansas in the ACC-SEC Challenge December 1st. They will face Kentucky in New York City December 19th and take on Illinois in Nashville, January 30th. NC State will face Murray State in the opening round of the Baja Mar Hoops Bahamas Championship November 20th. The only other matchup between the Racers and the Wolfpack was in the opening round of the 1988 NCAA Tournament when the Racers upset Jim Valvano's Wolfpack. The winner of NC State-Murray State will take on either Seton Hall or Wisconsin November 22nd. NASCAR legend Richard Petty has been named one of six honorees of the North Carolina Award by Governor Josh Stein. Petty will be honored along with five other recipients during a ceremony at the Lenovo Center in Raleigh later this year. The North Carolina Award is the highest civilian honor given by the state. Petty won 200 races on the NASCAR Cup circuit and seven NASCAR Cup championships. Former High Point Panther Jay Card III, two strokes off the lead as the opening round continues at the Event Health Championship in Kansas City on the Corn Ferry Golf Tour. Card opened with a 62 today. He's at 10 under, two strokes behind the leader, Andrew Kozin. The number two NC State men's soccer team starts its season tonight. The Wolfpack will go against Coastal Carolina at Dale Soccer Field in Raleigh. The number 14 UNC Greensboro men's soccer team cranks up its season against VCU at UNCG Soccer Stadium. And number 16 High Point starts its season at Vert Stadium in High Point. They face LIU. 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
0: Gary Woodland is the leader at the BMW Championship in St. Louis, the second event of the FedEx Cup playoffs on the PGA Tour. Woodland closed with a 63 today. He's at 7 under par, three strokes ahead of Patrick Cantlay, Justin Thomas, Sungjae Im of South Korea, Eric Cole, and Ryo Hizasune are all tied for third. They are at 3 under, 4 back of Woodland. In the NBA, James Harden has agreed to a 3-year, $97 million contract to return to the Cleveland Cavaliers. Harden, who will turn 37 next Wednesday, is an 11-time All-Star who was traded to Cleveland in February. In the NFL, Washington Commanders defensive tackle Johnny Newton expected to miss significant time after undergoing surgery to treat a torn pec. That's sports. I'm Jeff Hamlin on NCN.
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The following is a public service announcement from WICS Radio and WICS.com. The Brick Power Team is having a chicken plate fundraiser. It's going to be August 22nd at 12 noon. That is this Saturday. And it's going to be at the Brick Run, actually at the Brick Building beside Freedom Life Church of God at 1001 Martin Creek Road in Henderson. And you can pick up plates, which will be $12. Chicken, boiled potatoes, string beans, and bread. Eat-in plates will be $14. We'll have chicken, boiled potatoes, string beans, and a cold drink or water and bread. And dessert may be available also. Tickets will be available at Freedom Life Church of God for purchase, and other people will be selling them as well. For more information, contact Harry Orr, 252-432-4196. That's 432-4196, or you can email HORR2553 at yahoo.com. And again, that date is going to be this Saturday, August 22nd at 12 noon. On the way in, CNN weather, we've got lots more of today's country, yesterday's greatest hits right now. Chase Rice.

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Thank you for making a change and saving my life. That's the last one that came in. Down to her knees she went.

0: 43. That bullet to the leg nearly took him, but it took him to her.
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4: For the rest of our Thursday, we'll see plenty of sunshine with highs reaching the mid to upper 90s. Heat index values reaching well over 100 degrees. Some isolated storms are possible earlier tonight. Then we'll have partly cloudy skies. Temperatures in the low to mid 70s by Friday morning. Some of those storms could bring damaging wind gusts. The more scattered showers and storms are likely mainly after lunchtime on Friday. Some localized flooding can be ruled out. Highs in the upper 80s to around 90. I'm meteorologist Grant Skinner in the NCN Weather Center.
5: Right now, 87 degrees in Henderson and Vance County. 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

0: NCN News, I'm Bruce Farrell. The U.S. military says the Asia-based USS George Washington aircraft carrier is now operating in the Middle East. The ship is relieving the long-deployed USS Abraham Lincoln following reports of mental health challenges and supply shortages aboard while it was supporting the Iran war. The U.S. has sent some deportees to Liberia, as Donna Warder reports.
1: The first of 20 deportees from the United States have been sent to Liberia. It's part of an agreement with the West African nation to send 1,200 deportees there. The 1,200 will include nationals from North America, South America, and the Caribbean, according to Liberia's information minister. The justice minister says the deportees could request asylum if they wish. Under a series of often secret agreements, immigration advocates say the Trump administration has deported thousands of people to nearly two dozen countries that are not their own. About 10 of them are on the African continent. I'm Donna Warder.
0: Governor Josh Stein pointing to some positive impacts for schools in the state budget. At a briefing, the governor says there are significant pay bumps in the plan, but more is needed.
2: This budget represents an important step forward. It delivers the largest average teacher pay raise in North Carolina in about 20 years and the largest increase in starting teacher pay in about 50 years. It's real money.
0: Asheville City Mayor Esther Mannheimer says she wants to terminate the city's contract with Flock security cameras. On social media, she says the decision comes after residents raised significant concerns.
3: This will allow us to regroup and make sure that our policies not only keep our community safe, but also protect people's privacy. I hope that the council will support this call to terminate the contract.
0: Federal agents seizing electronic devices from former Representative Eric Swalwell and searched his Washington house as part of an investigation into allegations of sexual misconduct by the ex-Democratic congressman from California. You're listening to NCN News.
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0: Russia launching a massive nighttime aerial attack on Kyiv using missiles and drones, killing at least 16 people in the city and surrounding region. Ukrainian President Vladimir Zelensky has urged countries to send more Patriot air defense and interceptors as Ukraine struggles with a shortage. The attack targeting Kyiv, leaving about 40 people hurt. Meta defending itself in a California federal court against allegations that its social media business poses harms to children and teens. Four states accuse Meta of contributing to the youth mental health crisis by deliberately designing features that get children hooked. As summer ends, COVID-19 activity on the way up. Centers for Disease Control and Prevention estimate COVID-19 transmission is rising across the nation. Dr. David Wall, an infectious disease specialist at UNC Health, said new treatment options are available for people who have been exposed to the virus.
6: Say someone in your household, your kid, somebody else gets COVID-19. There's now a medicine that was just approved at the end of May that you can take that can help abort infection.
0: He spoke to WTVD. Doctors recommend that people who become sick with COVID-19 stay home and limit contact with others. A North Asheville resident is still recovering after a close encounter with a black bear. The victim suffering non-life-threatening injuries. Residents such as Maria Guzman are surprised by the incident.
7: I'm very sorry. I'm very surprised. I've been here living in Asheville more than 35 years, and I have never heard of it.
0: She spoke to WLOS. Wildlife officials say they are now working to capture and euthanize the adult female bear she says poses a threat. Prince Harry coming home to Britain with Meghan and their children for an extended stay. Their return comes 6 years after they left royal duties and moved to America, creating a rift with King Charles III and Prince William. Harry has shown interest in reconciliation, especially as his father, King Charles III, undergoes cancer treatment. Bruce Farrell, NCN News.
8: WIZS Henderson, your community voice for news and sports. ranch hand in a pinch, man. Hotter than the red on the cattle brand, 'cause she's a gold digger with a quick trigger. A cast iron skillet swinging lid flipper. Now he's a double wide on the county line, sipping on a six pack of Lone Star Light. She did him dirty, took him.

horseback. Now he's a buckskin, 15 hands, 5-time team road champion.

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6: 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Low cash.

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0: 1450, 100.1, WIZS Henderson.
1: U.S. military says the Asia-based U.S. George Washington aircraft carrier is now operating in the Middle East. The ship are leaving the long-deployed U.S. Abraham Lincoln following reports of mental health challenges and supply shortages aboard that ship. Federal agents have seized electronic devices from former Representative Eric Swalwell and searched his Washington home as part of an investigation into allegations of sexual misconduct by the ex-Democratic congressman from California. Asheville City Mayor Esther Mannheimer said she wants to terminate that city's contract with Flock Security cameras. She says the decision comes after the residents raised significant concerns about Flock and privacy. Meta is defending itself in a California federal court against allegations that its social media business poses harms to children and teens. Four states accuse Meta of contributing to the youth mental health crisis by deliberately designing features that are addictive. Prince Harry coming home to Britain with Meghan and their children for an extended stay. Bruce Farrell, NCN News.
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2: Sports, I'm Chip Hamlin. NASCAR legend Richard Petty has been named one of six honorees of the North Carolina Award by Governor John Stein. Petty will be honored along with five other recipients during a ceremony at the Lenovo Center in Raleigh. The North Carolina Award is the highest civilian honor given by the state. Perry won 200 races on the NASCAR Cup circuit and seven NASCAR Cup championships. He was one of the original members of the NASCAR Hall of Fame. The Michael Malone era at North Carolina will start against Western Carolina on November 2nd as North Carolina has released its non-conference slate for the upcoming season. Carolina's first six games will be at the Smith Center in Chapel Hill. It includes a game against Georgia November 13th. UNC will also host Arkansas for the ACC-SEC Challenge on December 1st. They'll face Kentucky at Madison Square Garden December 19th and take on Illinois in Nashville January 30th. NC State will face Murray State in the opening round of the Baja Mar Hoops Bahamas Championship on November 20th. The only other matchup between the Racers and the Wolfpack back in the 1988 NCAA tournament, a game that Murray State won. The winner of NC State-Murray State this November will take on either Seton Hall or Wisconsin. Coming up tonight in minor league baseball in the International League, the Durham Bulls, a half game out of first place in the International League's East Division. They will face the Gwinnett Stripers at Gwinnett Field. The Charlotte Knights will face the Scranton-Wilkes-Barre Rail Riders at PNC Field. On the PGA Tour, Gary Woodland and Wyndham Clark tied for the lead at the end of the first round of the B&W Championship. Woodland and Clark each finished with a 64 today. J.J. Spahn one stroke back at 5 under. Meanwhile, on the Corn Ferry Golf Tour, former High Point Panther Jay Carr III tied for second at the end of the first round of the Advent Health Championship. Carr two strokes behind the leader, Andrew Kozin. 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
2: Major League Baseball from this afternoon. The St. Louis Cardinals rally past the Cincinnati Reds 10-9 at the Great American Ballpark. The Cards scored six runs in the ninth inning to take the lead. Mason Wynn and Jose Furman scored the game-winning runs off an error. Alec Burleson added an RBI single. The Cleveland Guardians over the San Francisco Giants 5-2 at Progressive Field. Former North Carolina catcher Patrick Bailey delivered an RBI single. Former East Carolina pitcher Gavin Williams earns his 12th win, striking out 11 over 5-plus innings. He gave up just four hits. The Toronto Blue Jays defeated the Tampa Bay Rays 5-1 at Tropicana Field. Kazuma Okamoto hit a solo home run. Nathan Lukes and Daz Cameron each homered in the fifth inning. Shane Bieber picks up the win. That's sports. I'm Jeff Hamlin on NCN.
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11: For the rest of our Thursday, we'll see plenty of sunshine with highs reaching the mid to upper 90s. Heat index values reaching well over 100 degrees. Some isolated storms are possible earlier tonight. Then we'll have partly cloudy skies. Temperatures in the low to mid 70s by Friday morning. Some of those storms could bring damaging wind gusts. Then more scattered showers and storms are likely mainly after lunchtime on Friday. Some localized flooding can be ruled out. Highs in the upper 80s to around 90. I'm meteorologist Grant Skinner in the NCN Weather Center.

0: This music right there from Eddie Money. Stay tuned. We will have the local Henderson news on the way at 5 o'clock p.m. and of course in CNN Network News at 4:55. I'm John Stevenson. You got the afternoon drive. More music on the way.
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2: 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I get up, get on up. Get up with me, Steve Lewis, on the weekday wake up, 6 till 9. 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At 6:40, at 7:40, I'll let you know the national day, what happened on this date, and who's on the birthday list. Then at 8, the latest local news and events with John Charles Rose. Oh, and of course, I'll tell you the color of the day. So get up, get on up. I get up, get on up. With me, Steve Lewis, on WIZS.
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3: NCN News, I'm Bruce Farrell. The FBI arresting a woman who they allege was plotting to attack the New York State Capitol building in Albany. The FBI alleged in a criminal complaint that 35-year-old Jessica Bowie pledged allegiance to ISIS in online communications, began planning the attack in July. Bowie had allegedly discussed her plans with FBI informants and spent weeks during surveillance of that state capitol. As summer ends, COVID-19 activity on the rise, according to the CDC. Dr. David Wall, an infectious disease specialist with UNC Health, said new treatment options are available for people who've been exposed to the virus.
4: This is post-exposure. So you've been exposed. You're not sick yet, but you're worried and you don't want to get sick. So that's another new thing that just came out. And then, of course, there's Paxlovid if you do get it.
3: He spoke with WTBD. Doctors recommend that people who become sick with COVID-19 stay home and limit contact with others. Lisa Dwyer reports on more searches related to allegations of sexual misconduct against former Congressman Eric Swalwell.
5: Federal agents seized electronic devices from former Representative Eric Swalwell at the San Francisco airport on Saturday and searched his Washington home a day later as part of an investigation into allegations of sexual misconduct by the ex-Democratic congressman from California. Swalwell resigned from Congress in April following allegations that he had sexually assaulted a woman twice, including when she worked for him. Three other women also allege various kinds of sexual misconduct. The seven-term lawmaker was considered one of the leading candidates in California's gubernatorial race before dropping out after the allegations surfaced. Swalwell denies the allegations. I'm Lisa Dwyer.
3: U.S. military says the Asia-based USS George Washington aircraft carrier now operating in the Middle East. The ship relieving the long-deployed USS Abraham Lincoln following reports of mental health challenges and supply shortages aboard while it was supporting the Iran war. 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
3: On the markets, the S&P 500 down 0.9% for its fourth loss in the 5 days since setting its record last week. The Dow dropping 1.3%, the NASDAQ off 1%. AP's Alex Vega reports on current mortgage rates.
8: Another drop for mortgage rates. Mortgage buyer Freddie Mac says the average rate on a 30-year mortgage fell this week to 6.65%. This is the second straight weekly drop. Even so, the average rate remains elevated compared to a year ago when it was at 6.58%. Despite the recent pullback, mortgage rates have been mostly rising this year, limiting home buyers' purchasing power. Elevated rates can lead prospective home shoppers to delay buying a home, one reason U.S. home sales have been sluggish this year. I'm Alex Vega.
3: As families prepare for the new school year, pediatric offices and hospitals are seeing an increase in visits from parents making sure their children are up to date on vaccinations. But pediatrician Dr. Andres Offendor with Novant Health tells WWAY limiting screen time is important too.
9: As hard as that might be, that time to wind down, to brush your teeth, to get ready and avoiding screens in those few minutes right before bedtime, I think it's really beneficial for parents.
3: A healthy breakfast, another key part of the morning routine, he says, recommending meals that include protein and fiber to help children start their school day with the nutrition they need. Meta is defending itself in a California federal court against allegations that its social media business poses harms to children and teens. Four states accuse Meta of contributing to the youth mental health crisis by deliberately designing features that get children addicted to scrolling. Prince Harry coming home to Britain with Meghan and their children for an extended stay. Their return comes 6 years after they left royal duties and moved to America, creating a rift with King Charles III and Prince William. Harry has shown interest in reconciliation, especially as his father is undergoing cancer treatment. The couple has enrolled their children in British schools, but they will not resume royal roles. Bruce Farrell, NCN News.
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14: And good Friday afternoon. Time now for the 5 p.m. local news right here on WIZS Henderson. I'm John Stevenson reporting this afternoon. Vance is one of only seven counties in the state, and that doesn't have a voluntary agricultural district, or VAD, a program that provides landowners a way to support rural communities and protect working farmland from nuisance complaints and encroaching development. At their August 17th work session, the Vance County Board of Commissioners heard from Evan Davis, Division Director of the North Carolina Department of Agriculture's Farmland Preservation Division, who, along with County Soil and Water Conservation District Resource Conservation Manager Larry West and Cooperative Extension Director Dr. Waka Macon, did ask commissioners to consider creating a VAD for the county. As the name implies, this designation is a voluntary program that landowners enroll in. It's something West and Macon have been investigating and working on for a year or more. A VAD is the first step in farmland preservation, Davis said, who said North Carolina ranks as the second most threatened state in the country in terms of farmland over the past 20 years and projected farmland loss over the next 20 years. VAD is a very important tool in the toolbox to help mitigate farmland loss, Davis said. Creating a VAD requires a county ordinance, and the program is usually administered by the Soil and Water District or by the local cooperative extension. A citizen advisory board is the group responsible for approving or denying applications based on the criteria for enrollment. If Vance County proceeds with creating a VAD, enrolled farms would be included or county GIS maps, so buyers of neighboring properties would know that a working farm is nearby and they can expect the sights and sounds and smells that go along with farming agricultural. A landowner may withdraw from the VAD without penalty or fees by making this request in writing. It usually becomes effective in 30 days. About one-third of counties have what is known as an enhanced VAD, which does have 10-year irrevocable agreement, Davis said. Applications are being accepted now for high school students who are interested in participating in a young farmers program that will introduce them to farming over the course of next 12 weeks. Over the course of 12 weeks, that includes some traditional classroom time, some hands-on time with the soil and learning about what farming in the 21st century can look like. North Carolina Cooperative Extension agent Michael Ellington said tomorrow's farmers may not resemble the traditional image we think of when we see when we think of someone who plants, cultivates, harvests, and sells farm products. Over the next couple of decades, Vance County could expect to lose as much as 45% of farmland to residential development, Ellington said. And with the average age of a farmer right now at 58 years, it's an aging profession. The Young Farmers Program is designed to help young people curious about agriculture explore the possibilities of a farming career. The program includes a look at the entire agricultural system, and participants will learn about soil health, farm economics, and more before talking and taking that knowledge and working with it, literally. They'll spend some hands-on time in the community garden at the Vance County Regional Farmers Market, cultivate their plants, and even have a chance to sell their crops. Ellington said there will be a mentorship piece that pairs participants with local producers to foster a greater understanding for farming and all its benefits. For more information, please contact the Vance County Cooperative Extension office at 252-438-8188. Again, that's 252-438-8188 to learn more. And you can also visit go.ncsu.edu/youngfarmers to learn more about registering for this program. Again, that is go.ncsu.edu/youngfarmers. More music, more news is on the way. 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
14: Thank you for listening to WIZS News. It is 8 minutes after 5 p.m. Once associated with low pay and manual labor in dirty, hot conditions, today's manufacturing facilities are clean, temperature-controlled spaces where it's the robots that do the heavy lifting, and right here in the four-county area that Vance Granville Community College serves, a full list of companies that contribute to the more than $44 billion of goods that the state sends to consumers near and far each year. That's where you come in. Having those manufacturers within the Vance Granville Community College footprint provides a unique opportunity for the community college to help students with education and training and to create a highly trained pool of employees to fill the jobs these employers need. Stephanie Talbert, Vance Granville Community College's Dean of Business and Applied Technology, said the college has been offering programs like Metronics and Electronic Engineering, among others, for a long time. And now Vance Grenwell Community College is getting ready to break ground for construction of its Center for Advanced Manufacturing in Granville County that will ultimately bring all those programs under one roof. We have tons of manufacturing companies, and that equals a lot of jobs, Talbert told WIZS Town Talk. With more than 250 workers, 55 or older, in area manufacturing facilities, Talbert said VGCC is positioning itself to provide a trained workforce as employees take retirement to companies so companies can keep their production strong. There are several different paths to get trained, from certificates to an associate's degree, she explained. A full-time student can take 4 to 5 classes and finish in one semester. In 1 year, a full-time student can take 10 to 12 classes and receive a diploma credential. An associate's degree takes 2 years. A student can get started in a certificate program, secure a job upon completion, and then return for the additional classes, sometimes on the employer's dime. David Bullock is the department chair for the Applied Technologies, and Talbert said the program has grown under his leadership in the past 4 years. In fact, enrollment is up 40%. That's plenty of time to apply, enroll, and get registered for the fall semester, which begins mid-August. Visit vgcc.edu to learn more about programs, classes, registration, and more. This is not a paid ad, but there is an advanced manufacturing ad running on WIZS at this time. I want to remind you right now that Hargrove Chapel United Methodist Church in Townsville is having a vocational Bible school backpack blessings event this Saturday, August 22nd. Come to the church located at 90 Twisdale Road between 3 p.m. and 5 p.m. There will be a backpack giveaway as well as light refreshments, games, and activities for the youngsters. Since its formation in 1885, Hargrove Chapel has a rich heritage of faith, worship, and service. Through the generations, the church and its members have been committed to spreading the love of Christ and building a stronger community through the Word of God. Come in for the blessings and stay for the fun. If you'd like to learn more or make a donation, contact Angela Jefferson at 252-213-4174. That's 252-213-4174. Also, the Brick Power Team, they're having a chicken plate fundraiser. It's going to be August 22nd. That's this Saturday at 12 noon. And it's going to take place at the Brick Building beside the Freedom Life Church of God, 1001 Martin Creek Road in Henderson. And you can go out and pick up the plates. It will be $12, which will have chicken, boiled potatoes, string beans, and bread. Eat-in plates, only $14. And they will have chicken, boiled potatoes, string beans, and a cold drink or water and bread. Dessert may be available also. And tickets will be available for purchase at the Freedom Light Church of God. And other people will be selling them as well. For more information, contact Harry Orr, 252-432-4196. That's 252-432-4196. Or toll WIZS, tickets may be purchased on a first-come, first-served basis while the food remains if you want to purchase at the event Saturday. Again, that's going to be this Saturday, August 22nd at 12 p.m. at the Freedom Life Church of God, 1001 Martin Creek Road in Henderson. It is coming up on 13 minutes after the hour of 5 o'clock p.m. You're listening to the WIZS Local Henderson News. Thank you so much for listening, and we have more on the way after this break.
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14: All right, we've got 14 and a half minutes after 5 o'clock. Thank you for listening to WIZS News, WIZS Henderson, 100.1 FM, 1450 AM. Normally at this time, we do have the obituary report during the 5 o'clock PM news. We do have one obituary this afternoon. Ms. Emma Coley Peace, 89 of Antioch Road, passed away peacefully on August the 17th, 2026. She was born in Franklin County, North Carolina, to the late Willie Coley and Savannah Kelly Coley. A funeral service will be held at 1 o'clock p.m. on this Friday, August the 21st, 2026, in the Chapel of Davis Royster Funeral Service. Interment will follow at Sandy Grove Baptist Church, and the family will be receiving visitors from 6 p.m. to 7 p.m. That was on Thursday yesterday, and that is today from 6 p.m. until 7 p.m. And survivors include her children, Tondra Peace Harris and Clarence, also Rita Peace Thomas and Willie III, and Renee Peace Evans and Orlando, and her bonus children, Carolyn Peace, Gail Peace, Macon, and Cleveland, and Tommy Peace and Angela, her sister Ruby, Brandon, and Joseph, two grandchildren, Lee Thomas and Brittany Brandon, and nine bonus grandchildren and 12 bonus great-grandchildren, and a host of other relatives. Arrangements are by Davis Royster Funeral Service for Ms. Emma Coley Peace, 89 of Antioch Road. And again, the family will be receiving visitors from 6 p.m. to 7 p.m. today, Thursday, this evening, August the 20th. And the funeral service is going to be held at 1 p.m. Friday, tomorrow, August the 21st. It is coming up on 17 minutes after 5 o'clock. We're going to have more news right after this. Stay tuned.
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14: The game that was moved to today, Thursday, because of the threat of severe storms tomorrow on Friday. But that's okay with Elliot. This is my favorite week as a coach, he told WIZS's Scout Hughes and Doc Askew on Wednesday. Coach Elliot said, you tend to get a little extra out of the kids week one, and playing a rival, you get the best out of them this week. Kickoff is set for 7 p.m. in Warrenton. Elliott said the Vipers' offense is shaping up pretty well after playing a couple of scrimmages. They moved the ball pretty well during the Jamboree and had some positive runs against last week's scrimmage against Sanderson and Raleigh. The Vipers will need that and more when they take the field against the Eagles, a team that Elliott said is a physical team. They like to get after it. They're going to play hard. They're going to bring their A game, he said. Coach Victor Hunt's team has athletes all over the field, and the Vipers have been able to review a bit of film to create a game plan for the matchup. The Eagles are a 2A team, but the county line clash always seems to be a close one, although Vance County has more W's in their rivalry. Tune in to WIZS this evening for the pregame show at 6:50 p.m. tonight, and then listen to the play-by-play for week one of Friday Night Football tonight on Thursday night. That is coming up this evening right here on WIZS Henderson. 20 minutes after 5 o'clock, and we have lots more on the way. We have the audio portion of WREL. That'll be on at 5:30, NCNN Sports coming up. And, of course, the local news is a production of WIZS Radio. Your writers and announcers and contributors are Laura Gable, John Charles Rose, Steve Lewis, Scout Hughes, and my name is John Stevenson. We also thank Bill Harris for his continued contributions to WIZS Radio. 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Currently, it is about 84 degrees in Henderson and Vance County. We'll get you some music right now to take you up to NCNN Sports. And I'm searching for a track. I think we'll just play this one from Jason Aldean. This is one of his latest. It's called Anytime Soon. WIZS Henderson.

0: NC State will face Murray State in the opening round of the Baja Mar Hoops Championship on November 20th. The only other matchup between the Racers and the Wolfpack came in the opening round of the 1988 NCAA tournament, where Murray State sprang an upset over Jim Valvano's Wolfpack. The winner of NC State-Murray State will face either Seton Hall or Wisconsin on November 22nd. North Carolina will open its first season under head coach Mike Malone against Western Carolina on November 2nd. The Tar Heels non-conference schedule released today. UNC's first six games will be at the Smith Center in Chapel Hill. That includes a contest against Georgia November 13th. The Tar Heels will host Arkansas in the ACC-SEC Challenge in the Smith Center December 1st. They'll take on Kentucky at Madison Square Garden December 19th and face Illinois in Nashville on January 30th. NASCAR legend Richard Petty has been named one of six honorees of the North Carolina Award by Governor Josh Stein. Petty will be honored along with five other recipients during a ceremony at the Lenovo Center in Raleigh later this year. Petty won 200 races on the NASCAR Cup circuit and won seven NASCAR Cup championships. On the Corn Ferry Golf Tour, former High Point Panther Jay Card III tied for second at the end of the first round of the Advent Health Championship in Kansas City. Card fired at 62 today. He's at 10 under. Andrew Kozin is the leader. He shot a 60 today. He is at 10 under. In Summer Collegiate League Baseball, the head coach of the Wilmington Sharks, Russ Burroughs, has been named the Coastal Plain League Coach of the Year. Burroughs led Wilmington to the Pettit Cup earlier this month. Wilmington went 32-14 this season. Coming up tonight, minor league baseball and the International League, the Durham Bulls at the Gwinnett Stripers, and the Charlotte Knights will face the Scranton Wilkes-Barre Rail Riders. 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
0: Major League Baseball from this afternoon. The Atlanta Braves blanked the Chicago White Sox 2-0 at Wright Field. Grant Holmes allowed just one hit over six innings, striking out three to earn his eighth win. Austin Riley drove in both of Atlanta's runs. The St. Louis Cardinals rallied past the Cincinnati Reds 10-9 at the Great American Ballpark. The Cardinals scored six runs in the ninth inning to win. The Cleveland Guardians over the San Francisco Giants 5-2 at Progressive Field. Former North Carolina catcher Patrick Bailey delivered an RBI single. Former East Carolina pitcher Gavin Williams earns his 12th win, striking out 11 over 5-plus innings. The Toronto Blue Jays over the Tampa Bay Rays 5-1 at Tropicana Field. Also this afternoon, it was the Kansas City Royals over the Athletics 6-2, and the Milwaukee Brewers down the Seattle Mariners. That's sports. I'm Jeff Hamlin on NCN.

0: Be brave. Be strong. Brave, strong Christians are the ones God has called us to be. The Word of God will cause you to be brave and strong. 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

0: We begin your news here at 5:30 with a live look at the radar behind us. Storms popping up across the triangle earlier today, and more could be rolling through later tonight. Thank you for staying with us. I'm Dan Haggerty.
1: And I'm Michelle McConaughey. Let's get right over to meteorologist Kat Campbell in the WRAL Severe Weather Center. Kat, what are you tracking right now?
2: We've got one storm that we're watching, an intense storm just south of our viewing area. And you can probably hear it if you live in Sampson County. There is a ton of thunder and lightning. The storm itself is closer to Elizabethtown, but we do still have some rain in the southern part of Sampson County. It's really starting to back off as that storm weakens around Clinton. Elsewhere, things are quiet for us. The storms from earlier continue to move to the south and east. We are going to watch for a small chance of a storm later this evening. Eastern Wake County saw anywhere from a quarter of an inch to about half an inch of rain. The western part of the county saw nothing, though. Tomorrow, you've got an even better shot, though, and this could bring some sizable rain and even flooding. I'll have the timing coming up.
0: Kat, thank you. We are also keeping an eye on some cleanup as storm brought down some trees.
1: Yes, WRAL's Elizabeth Holmes is by the storm tracker right now, joining us from the Duke Energy substation in Willow Springs. Some trees down behind you.
3: Michelle, yeah, we want to give you a closer look. Hundreds of people are without power right now in Willow Springs because of this. You can see a huge tree down on several power lines at the substation here. This is off of Landmark Road. This is just north of NC Highway 210. We counted at least a dozen workers out here assessing the damage right now. And at one point, around 2,000 customers were said to be without power. Now, this is nothing new for this area. We've been driving around for the past hour or so, and we went into a neighborhood earlier today where there were trees down in nearly every yard. We got some video of a tree on top of a car. Thankfully, no homes were damaged, but several cars did have some slight damage there. We counted three large Leland cypresses down in one neighbor's yard. Again, thankfully, no injuries, but neighbors said that they will be cleaning up for quite some time. Now, I did just check a Duke outages map, and it looks like they expect the power to be restored in this area, hopefully by 5:45. So we'll continue to share updates as we monitor this. I'll go ahead and send it back to you for now.
1: All right. Thank you very much, Elizabeth. And now is a good time to download the free WRAL weather app. You can follow radar in real time and get warnings when severe weather approaches your area.
4: Brian Schrader here with breaking news from the WRAL Live Center. And this is good news from Cary, where a missing man has been located and he's okay. We told you yesterday they were searching for Bernard Brown, who missed some social appointments on Tuesday. And Cary police were actively searching for him yesterday. There were a lot of concerns with the intense heat if he was okay. Cary police say that he has been located safe with people that he knows. So a happy ending there in Cary.
0: Boy, yeah, that's some great news. Good to report there. Thank you, Brian. A Durham mother is filing an insanity plea in the murder and attempted murder of her children in a case her attorney calls a woman living her own worst nightmare.
1: Andrea Faust was arrested earlier this year when police found her two children unresponsive at her home. Her three-year-old later died and her 23-month-old survived. WRAL's Sean Gallagher joins us now. And Sean, Faust's case shadows a similar case in Massachusetts right now, the Lindsay Clancy case.
5: Eerily similar is exactly how Faust's attorney refers to this. In that case, Lindsay Clancy accused of killing her three children, and she also filed an insanity plea. But Faust's attorney says both of these cases highlight major issues facing struggling mothers.
6: The attorney for Andrea Faust tells me the headlines read like a postpartum psychosis case. But after meeting with Faust for the first time, attorney Nicole Galinsky tells me in a statement, I knew this was a not guilty by reason of insanity psychosis case. Faust was initially found incapable to go to trial in March, but that was reversed in May according to court documents. Now, she'll undergo another mental health evaluation for her not guilty by reason of insanity plea.
7: It is a defense that is easily made, but very difficult to prove.
6: NC Central law professor Irving Joyner explained what's needed to prove this kind of plea.
7: And the burden is on the defendant to establish with a high high level of evidence that they had no control over their actions. They didn't understand what it was that they were doing. They didn't know what was going on at the time.
6: Galinsky draws comparisons between Faust and Lindsay Clancy's case in Massachusetts. Clancy is accused of killing her three children after a postpartum psychotic break. Galinsky says both of these cases highlight the failure in our society to take women and mothers seriously when it comes to their mental health, and that both of these women advocated for themselves countless times, and for what? It got them nowhere.
7: Postpartum depression, postpartum anxiety obviously is a factor. It is not the factor. So they have to find more than just that. They have to find that there is some history of mental instability that caused the person to reach this point.
5: And Joyner tells me if this plea were accepted, Faust would remain in the care of a medical health official until it was deemed that she was not a threat to herself or the public. He says that could take several years, if not the rest of her life. In Durham, Sean Gallagher, WRAL News.
1: Thank you, Sean. A hotel in Raleigh is badly damaged after a car crashed into it earlier this morning. That crash happened just after 1 this morning at the Days Inn on Wake Forest Road. That's just off of I-440. The WRAL breaking news tracker captured video of the damage here. Raleigh police say the driver is the man who was staying in the room. They say that he accidentally hit the gas while he was trying to park. He was arrested on suspicion of DWI. Breaking this evening, an Orange County judge says a memo the University of North Carolina at Chapel Hill doesn't have to release any part of its report into the School of Civic Life and Leadership. Multiple media outlets, including WRAL Parent Capital Broadcasting Company, sued the university for part or all of the $1.2 million report. WRAL's Louis Fernandez joins us now with how we got here, Louis.
8: Yeah, Michelle, the report stems from an independent investigation into the School of Civic Life and Leadership, which was established in 2023. The school came under scrutiny by some university faculty members over its recruiting and retention of faculty. Now, a lawyer for UNC argued that the entire document is exempt from public records law because it was prepared in anticipation of legal action, is covered by attorney-client privilege, falls under the Human Resources Act, and includes donor information. UNC says the school teaches students to, quote, think critically, exercise judgment, lead wisely, deliberate across differences, and live with purpose in our pluralistic democracy. The school was seen as a way to bring more conservative voices and ideas to a campus some consider to be too liberal. And just into the newsroom, the attorney representing the media outlets says in part, this is, quote, the most inexplicable and unexpected decision that I have encountered in almost 50 years of litigating public record cases. For the full statement, head to our website, WRAL.com.
1: Thank you, Louis. Tonight, leaders in Chapel Hill Carborough City Schools are deciding how to move forward after Glenwood Elementary School closes. The school board is expected to make a decision on where to move students when the school closes after this school year. The board meeting starts tonight at 7 at the Chapel Hill Carborough School headquarters on South Merritt Hill Road. There will be a public comment period.
0: Good news, DMV wait times keep dropping. Governor Josh Stein says they're down by 90% compared to what we saw last summer. Last summer, we saw many people lined up outside of DMV offices waiting in the heat for very, very long time. Now, the average wait time, 22 minutes, instead of what was 3 hours. Longer wait times does not mean no wait times at all, though. Governor Stein encourages you to still check for the live wait times at visitdmv.nc.gov before you leave your house.
9: Before you leave home, I just went on yesterday afternoon as a matter of curiosity, and there was one DMV where it said come back tomorrow, and there was another that said 15 to 35 minute waits. Don't go to the one that's full up, go to the one where you can get served.
0: Stein says new digital tools are helping, including the option to upload your documents from your phone, some of these additional kiosks as well that you might have seen in grocery stores.
1: 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What local fire department is welcoming a furry friend to their crew? That's coming up in our county by county coverage.
0: Plus, we're tracking rain for you. Coming up, meteorologist Kat Campbell will tell us who will see rain the rest of the night and how much we could get tomorrow on another WRAL Weather Alert Day.
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1: Our county-by-county coverage takes us to Cumberland, Wayne, and Lee counties.
0: First to Cumberland County, the Fayetteville Fire Department is getting ready to welcome its third crisis response dog to the team. This is Clover. Clover will join Griffith and Lucy, who are already a part of the team. She's in town to complete her last round of training before reporting for duty at the end of the month.
1: She's so happy and cute. And to Wayne County now, starting Wednesday, September 9th, the city of Goldsboro Water Treatment Plant will temporarily stop adding ammonia to its water treatment disinfection process. This means they will be using chlorine for around 6 weeks. This will shift back to normal in October.
0: And to Lee County, finally, the city of Sanford is closing several streets. The Carolina Animal Rescue and Adoptions annual Run for Their Lives is a 5 and 10K. It'll impact all of the streets that you see there on your screen. The streets will close starting at 7 a.m. and open once the race is over.
1: Still ahead at 5:30, growing child care facilities. What leaders are trying to do to make child care more accessible in Wake County.
2: And earlier storms are moving out, but we have a widespread round of rain and storms expected tomorrow, and that could lead to some flooding. I'll have a closer look at the timeline coming up.
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15: In a blink of an eye, that lion, one jump and it was right in front of me.
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0: Following President Donald Trump's new threat of, quote, economic warfare against Iran, the U.S. benchmark is fluctuating above the $85 a barrel mark. Brent crude, that's the global measure, is trading in the near mid-90s. At the gas pump, AAA reporting regular gas is up another penny to a national average of $4.10 a gallon. Diesel is shooting up even faster and is now above 27 cents short of the all-time high. Gas prices are, again, going up in our area. 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
1: Well, this is always a big topic of conversation. The city of Raleigh is trying to make childcare more accessible. They're proposing changes that would increase capacity and remove certain barriers.
0: WRL's Ali Cadlabar joins us live in Raleigh. Ali, these changes would affect home and commercial childcare facilities.
20: Right, Dan, with these changes, home child care facilities would be able to nearly double in size. Commercial child care facilities could avoid a lengthy permit process. The city says these changes could help with the growing number of families in the area and making child care more affordable.
21: For 17 years, Tanya Kangolo has been running a home child care facility on Blue Ridge Road.
22: It was a slow process.
21: As the area has grown, so has demand for her services.
22: I get inquiries not only by email, but by phone.
21: The city caps home child care facilities at 8 children. Now, they're looking at expanding that. In a city council meeting Tuesday, the city proposed increasing capacity at home child care facilities to 15. And the city would change the permit.

0: Facilities must also comply with all applicable state licensing requirements and regulations. Kenkolo says she would be interested in increasing her license.
1: I would welcome it again. It would help a lot of parents who I had to turn away because I was unable to take them.
2: So the city says that some home child care facilities may have to go through code reviews or inspections. I did reach back out to DHHS asking those questions again, asking for direct answers. We have not heard back. Reporting live in Raleigh, Allie Cathbar, WRAL News.
3: Thank you. Thank you, Allie. Well, it's a huge issue, child care, for any young family, yeah. And we'll see what happens with that. Kat, we've had a lot of rain moving through.
4: We did, especially from Raleigh Points East. If you live in Durham, even the western part of Wake County, you're jealous of all of your neighbors that live a little bit to the east. But Clinton had some rain move through earlier. It has since cleared out. The roads are still a little bit on the damp side at this point. Some rain lingers in the southern part of Sampson County, but the stronger part of that storm now south and east of you. And nothing imminent here on the radar, which is good news for the high school football games that got moved from tomorrow to tonight. So we get Football Friday a little bit early this year thanks to the storms tomorrow, but all is well out there right now. It's 91 degrees in Raleigh with a heat index of 97, so heat's still a big deal. We had 96 for the high today in Raleigh, 100 in Fayetteville. Clinton, you're down to 77 after the rain, 79 post-rain in Rocky Mount. A heat advisory does remain in effect until 8 p.m. The Football Friday forecast does still feature a chance of a storm this evening, but a much better chance tomorrow night. And that would mainly be toward the North Carolina-Virginia border. For tonight, tomorrow night, we have a 60% chance of storms at 6 o'clock. That chance goes up to 80% by 8, 9, 10 o'clock tomorrow night. So a much better chance of disruptions for any of the games that are still scheduled tomorrow night. Definitely keep an eye out on the radar before you start those games and check in on WRAL for updates throughout the day. This is why we've got a front moving closer to us, and this will bring a more widespread round of storms to the area tomorrow. There could potentially be a second round that tries to swing through later this evening and tonight. Still some question marks on how that progresses, but it would be pretty late tonight, so hopefully folks would be able to get in the high school football games. Tomorrow, likely dry to start, and then as we get toward the evening, that is when things ramp up. We're likely to see a very active radar, potentially heavy rain and flooding. The flood risk is a medium flood risk tomorrow. And with this, we would likely see flood advisories, perhaps some flash flood warnings in the area as well. That's one of the reasons why tomorrow is a WRAL weather alert day. The drought status was updated today. No huge adjustments around the triangle. It's still a moderate drought, but we did see the extreme drought expand up toward Warren County and Halifax County. So things have gotten a little bit worse along the North Carolina-Virginia border. Lake levels are still pretty low up that way, unfortunately. But hopefully tomorrow's rain helps to some degree. 88 for the high tomorrow. Look at this. No 90s on our 7-day forecast. We come very close on Sunday, and it's still fairly humid most of these days, but Monday is the first day of school, and that comes with a bit of a drop in humidity. 66 at the bus stop in the morning, 88 during the afternoon, mostly sunny and dry for the first day of school for many kids in our area. Happy to report that an A-plus forecast there, but we'll be watching the radar closely tomorrow for you on WRAL and some scattered late-day storms on Saturday.
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6: 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Coming up, we look at the untapped solar potential across North Carolina.
7: And I'm Gerald Owens. Here's what's coming up at our news at 6 o'clock. An early voting debate. State elections officials have been discussing changes to determine when and where people can cast their ballots. Why this debate has gotten contentious at times. Plus, plumbing problems at local schools. WRAL investigates, looks at bathroom issues that are being reported, and why parents say some repair options are just not enough. Those stories and more coming up at the top of the hour.
8: Water is a precious resource. 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
8: Fun that's happening this weekend. Lenovo is taking over downtown Raleigh for its free Grounds for Celebration block party. There'll be games and special guests, treats, last-minute summer vibes, which sounds pretty good, and of course, coffee. It's happening at 10 a.m. until noon at 321 Coffee on Hillsborough Street. You can even meet some Special Olympics golf athletes and make encouragement posters for them.
9: Tonight, we are getting a first look at the North Carolina History Museum's new educational spaces. They're adding a black box theater, demonstration kitchen, and new classroom spaces. The spaces are designed to create more opportunities for learning and community engagement when the museum reopens. Crews are currently finishing up demolition. They plan to start renovation work later this year.
8: As North Carolina faces growing demand for power and rising electricity costs, a new report is focusing on the opportunity hiding there in plain sight.
9: WRAL Climate Change reporter Liz McLaughlin is at a Durham school where researchers released their findings today.
10: These rooftop solar panels here at Lions Farm Elementary School in Durham are already generating electricity. This new report shows that schools across the state have the potential to do the same. So what's holding them back?
11: They are going to run the moment they put them on the floor.
10: A tiny car powered by a much bigger idea.
11: This is made by the students.
10: Built by students for a district-wide solar fest, these miniature projects help students learn about the real thing on rooftops.
12: This is a learning experiential for our students, but it's also financially beneficial to our district and to our county.
10: Environment North Carolina released a new analysis here today, estimating roughly 2,400 public schools statewide have at least some rooftop space suitable for solar. Combined, researchers say that space could generate enough electricity each year to match the annual use of nearly 150,000 homes.
13: We have so much potential on our rooftops in schools in North Carolina, and it's not only beneficial to schools financially, which is a huge takeaway from this report, but it's also going to be great to get fewer emissions in North Carolina.
10: Wake County tops the list, with potential identified at more than 200 public and charter schools. But getting panels onto those rooftops isn't always simple. The report points to upfront costs, aging infrastructure, and utility rates that can limit how much schools can save.
11: That the moment the sunlight hits the surface of the panel, electricity is being generated.
10: A lesson demonstrated here on a small scale.
11: Solar plaques.
10: With much bigger potential overhead. Nationwide, schools spend about $8 billion a year on electricity costs. That's the second largest expense behind teacher pay. That's why researchers say even partially offsetting some of those electricity costs could make a big difference in school budgets. In Durham, I'm Liz McLaughlin, WRAL News.
7: This is WIZS Henderson. 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
0: Greetings in the name of Jesus. Jesus is Lord. This is Pastor Bruce LeGates, and I welcome you to the Joy Christian Center broadcast. Go get your Bible and follow along with today's teaching. First, let's go to a wonderful faith-filled song, and then we'll go right into today's lesson. On the-

0: Let's open our Bibles up to James chapter 1. James, the general epistle or a letter from James to the church. And James, this James was actually a half-brother to Jesus. They had the same mama, but different daddies. Joseph was James' real daddy, where the Holy Spirit, Father God and the Holy Spirit was the real daddy of Jesus, but the same earthly father, Joseph raised them both. But this guy, James, he got converted later. He didn't, while Jesus was preaching around Galilee and so forth and around Israel, his brothers didn't believe in him, but later they got saved. His mother got saved, got filled with the Holy Spirit, and spoke with other tongues. This is James, a Spirit-filled man, and he's a servant of God and of the Lord Jesus Christ. And he's writing this letter to the 12 tribes of Israel. And, of course, that's for us, too, because if you belong to Jesus, then you're Abraham's seed. And we're heirs according to the promise. Here in James, we'll begin in just a moment as soon as we pray. It'll be in James chapter 1, verse 17, where it says, every good gift and every perfect gift is from above and comes down from the Father of lights. And he never changes, with whom is no variableness, neither shadow of turning. Heavenly Father, we thank you for today's lesson. We ask for a strong anointing on this lesson to remove burdens and destroy yokes. Give me Holy Ghost utterance. Direct my words. Have me speak what you want me to speak. In Jesus' name, that will be encouraging, edifying, and blessing to the people. In Jesus' name, we receive it by faith. And everyone said, amen.
1: Amen.
0: And amen. James 1 and verse 17, Sister Pamela V. Moses is anointed to help us read. And as always, I'll interrupt you. I'm sure I will along the way. So James chapter 1 and verse 17. Now, I'm going to mention this before we read. Remember, we're in the midst of a section of, we're discussing the believer's responsibilities. So this is part of the Believer's Responsibility series. And we're on the section called Obey God and Be Filled with the Holy Spirit. Obey God and be filled with the Holy Spirit. And I noticed in our praise and worship song, one of those songs said, if you be willing and obedient, God can talk to you and you can hear his voice if you be willing and obedient. So that's important, really important. So here we are in James 1:17. Let's pick up there. Sister Pam, we're going to read 17 through 25, okay? Every good gift.
1: Every good gift and every perfect gift is from above and cometh down from the Father of lights, with whom is no variableness, neither shadow of turning.
0: Basically, he said, I don't change. What I said, I meant it, and it's going to last for eternity. There's no variableness. You can't vary God. He's not on one day and off the next. No, he's always on. He's not on top of the world and then down in the mully grubs and depression. No, he's always positive, always on top. He's always a winner. And we're supposed to be just like him. Yes. So there's no variableness, neither shadow of turning. Okay? He's the same yesterday, today, and forever, right? 18.
1: Of his own will begot he us with the word of truth.
0: Okay. God decided he wanted you. It was his will to beget you, to get you, to begot, to begot, to beget you. He to get you. And how did he do it? With the word of truth. With the Bible. You get born again by the word of God. The word of God, the seed of the word of God goes into your heart, and your spirit, man. That's the same spirit part of you that hears the voice of God is in your spirit. Of his own will, he begat us, or he begot us, with the word of truth, which is another word, the word of the living God, the word of truth. So that we what?
1: That we should be a kind of first fruits of his creatures.
0: So we should be first fruits of his creatures. He's going to have a big, big, big family, and we're part of it. We're becoming the first fruits of his creatures. And of course, when he's writing that to the nation of Israel, he's talking to them. Jesus, the Bible says, came unto his own first. Everywhere the Apostle Paul went, and different ones went to preach, they preached to the Jews first and then to the Gentiles. So they were the first fruits of the creatures. That would be the first, and then there'd be more fruit later. See? And so we're part of that later fruit. Wherefore, verse 19.
1: Wherefore, my beloved brethren, let every man be swift to hear, slow to speak, and slow to wrath.
0: Well, don't jump the gun and lose your temper. We've all done it, probably. I know I have, and I had to repent. Amen. That's good to repent and get right with God. That's right. We all lose it sometime, but that's all right. Just repent. Just run and tell Jesus, I'm sorry, and then apologize to the person that you offended. For the wrath of man, start there.
1: For the wrath of man worketh not the righteousness of God.
0: Okay, so I can't force what I think on them, or I can't force punishment on them. Now, if they've done real bad and they have to go to jail or to prison or something, that's another deal. That's the wrath of the society and put them in jail. But I'm not, as far as me, if people mistreat me and I want them to do better, I can't go pound them and make them treat me right. Pounding somebody or getting somebody back, that's called wrath. And that's not for us to do. Wherefore, my beloved brethren, let every man be swift to hear, slow to speak, slow to wrath. Don't start an argument. Don't get fired up and shout back. And if you've done that, repent and apologize to your spouse or whoever you did it to. For the wrath of man works not the righteousness of God. That's not the way God wants you to do it. I was sending a text back. Somebody sent me a text message, and somebody I had a difference with, and I was going to send them something back, and my wife said, "Don't send that." Sometimes God will speak to you from your spouse. I said, "Why not? That'll just cause trouble." You're right. You're right. I shouldn't send that. So I sent him a little thing that said, "I love you," and that's all. Because I do love him. But I wanted to correct him. But you can't force correction on people who don't want to hear it. Because I tried to correct the person to start with, and they got upset. And they didn't receive it. And I got upset at them because I thought they were being hard-headed and being a meathead. And it kind of escalated, and I realized, this is not God's way. The wrath of man works not the righteousness of God. You can't make them see how wrong they are if they don't want to see it. You got to back off and pray for them. Say, "Lord, open their eyes. Let them see it." Got to let God do that. See? Vengeance, the Bible says, is mine. God says, vengeance is mine. I'll repay them. You let me handle it. You don't know how to do it right. You get yourself in trouble. You get in a big fight, and they'll hate you and get mad at you or whatever, and you'll get mad at them, and you just make it worse. Back off. Put it in God's hands. Everybody say, back off.
1: Back off.
0: Put it in God's hands.
1: Put it in God's hand.
0: Say, the wrath of man.
1: The wrath of man.
0: Does not work the righteousness of God.
1: Does not work the righteousness of God.
0: Forgive me, Lord.
1: Forgive me, Lord.
0: Amen.
1: Amen.
0: All right. Wherefore? All right, so the wrath of man works not the righteousness of God. Okay, what is 21?
1: Wherefore, lay apart all filthiness and superfluity of naughtiness.
0: Okay, that word superfluity means an overabundance of naughtiness. So, lay apart all filthiness and overabundance of naughtiness. Superfluity means an overabundance of naughtiness. And receive with meekness what?
1: The engrafted word.
0: What will it do?
1: Which is able to save your souls.
0: Receive the word of God and are able to keep your mind in peace. Saving your soul is talking about renewing your mind. See, saving your spirit, man, is getting born again. Saving your soul is getting you in peace. Okay? Keep you in peace. Because you know, when you're about ready to give somebody a piece of your mind, which you can't afford to give them away, you can't afford to get rid of it, you need all the mind you got, folks. But when you want to give a piece of your mind, you know you've ever to get in trouble. Back off. The wrath of God does not work the righteousness of the wrath of man does not work the righteousness of God. All right, get in the Word of God, the engrafted Word, which is able to save your souls. And that word "but" could be "and be ye what?"
1: First, and be ye doers of the Word, and not hearers only.
0: Obey, be willing and obedient. Obey the Word. Otherwise, you'll deceive your own selves. Wonder why that didn't work out. Wonder why they treat me like that. Wonder why? Because you didn't let God handle it. Amen or oh me, still the truth.
2: Amen. Amen.
0: That's right. Verse 23.
1: For if any be a hearer of the word and not a doer, he is like unto a man beholding his natural face in a glass.
0: Looking in a mirror, looking at himself. And then what does he do?
1: For he beholdeth himself and goeth his way, and straightway forgetteth what manner of man he was.
0: Ah, so you look in the mirror, and you're supposed to be just like Jesus. If you go away and start acting like the devil, you forgot what the mirror showed you. The mirror is the Word of God. This is your mirror. And you read this, and this shows you how to act like Jesus. You notice many times Jesus never answered those Pharisees when they jumped on him and accused him of all that stuff. Sometimes he just ignore them. He'd change the subject on them. You don't have to answer everybody. Just because somebody asks you a question, just skip it. Go on to something else. Change the subject. Sometimes you're on a phone conversation and it's going nowhere. It's just going down, down, down. Change the subject. Start asking about their children or ask them what something good happened, you know. They'll get their mind changed from that bad stuff they're talking about. See? Okay, so you look at yourself in the mirror, you don't know what kind of man you were. But look at verse 25.
1: But whosoever looketh into the perfect law of liberty.
0: What is that? The perfect law of liberty. The perfect law of freedom. What is that? The Word of the living God. This is the perfect law of liberty. Jesus came to set the captives free. Liberty, give you liberty. Get you away from the devil. Get you out of bondage. Get your mind freed up so you can have peace. We can't go around correcting everybody. You can give them a tape, give them a CD. Hopefully they'll listen to that part where they need it. You ever listen to something? Say, boy, that's good for so-and-so, right? Probably good for you too. But you can't deliver it because they won't hear from you. So give them the tape. Let them hear Pastor Bruce say it. They'd be mad at me instead of you. No, what I want to try to give you is the Word of God. Let the Word of God do the correction. Yes. Look into the perfect law of liberty and continue what?
1: And continue therein.
0: Keep coming.
1: He, being not a forgetful hearer, but a doer of the work, this man shall be blessed in his deed.
0: If I will hear the word and obey it, if you be willing and obedient, being not a forgetful hearer, but be a doer of the work. Don't forget what this book told me how to act. Don't get mad at your spouse, either one of you, or your friends, or your family, and you're going to take them down a notch or two. No, no, no, no. That's God's place. You go in the other room and quietly pray for them. Or go out inside and command the devil, take his hands off of them. Amen? Because most of the time when you got problems, whatever the problem might be, it's because the devil's gotten in there and he stirred things up. And sometimes we don't realize the devil's stirring us up. So we got to realize it. Isn't that right?
2: Amen.
0: Somebody say amen.
2: Amen.
0: Amen or old me, still the truth. So, now, go now to your study note, please. We talked about in verse 17, that was the first verse we started. I want you to look at your study note here. And it says, every good gift, James 1:17, and every perfect gift, notice a gift, is from above and comes down from the Father of lights. So, what does that note say, sister?
1: Note that good and perfect gifts come from God.
0: You can put every in there too. Go to it again, put every in there.
1: Note that every good and every perfect gift come from God.
0: That's right. Now, we have learned that the Holy Spirit baptism is a gift from God. Jesus told his disciples, you wait for the gift of the Holy Spirit. You wait for the gift of the baptism of the Holy Spirit. You wait for the promised gift of the Father, which you've heard from me. John truly baptized you with water, but you shall be baptized with the Holy Ghost not many days from now. It's a gift. And it's a good, perfect gift. And these gifts come down from the Father of lights. Right?
2: Yes.
0: So, now, in Acts 2:38, you see your study note there, we saw in Acts 2:38 and 39, after Peter had preached to the multitude on the day of Pentecost, when they were out in the street and everybody heard him speaking in their languages, and the people, what did he tell them, Sister Pam?
1: Repent. And be baptized, every one of you, in the name of Jesus Christ for the remission of sins, and you shall receive the gift of the Holy Ghost.
0: The gift of the Holy Ghost. Every good and perfect gift comes from God above. You repent, be willing and obedient, repent and be baptized, and you shall receive the gift of the Holy Ghost. It'll be available to you. Who doesn't want the promised gift of the Father? Who would want that? For the promise is unto you and to your children and to all that are far off, for all future generations, even as many as the Lord our God shall call. Is he still calling people today?
2: Yes. Yes.
0: So this is available to people calling today. Nothing has passed away. They haven't passed away. The promise is unto you. The promise what? The promise gifts of the Father, the gift of the Holy Ghost. It's unto you and to your children and to all that are far off, even as many as the Lord our God shall call. Everybody gets saved today. God wants them filled with the Holy Spirit, praying in tongues. Every one of them.
3: Amen.
0: And the preachers need to preach this. Also notice in James 1:17, notice what, sister?
1: The Holy Spirit had James reveal the source of every good and perfect gift as coming from the Father of lights.
0: The Father of lights. Who are the lights? Who are the lights? All right, let's read what it says. What does Matthew 5:14-16 say?
1: You are the light of the world.
0: Oh, you are the light. So he's the Father of lights. So everybody in here, sitting in here, every Christian that's on the radio or listening by CD or on Facebook, whatever, you, if you're a Christian, you are the lights. He's the Father of the lights. Father, he's the Father of Christians. You are the light of the world. Keep coming.
1: A city that is set on a hill cannot be hid.
0: That's what God's doing. He's setting us on a hill. Now, you have to be willing and obedient to get on the hill. Stay on there. Huh? Yeah. Well, I just don't want people looking at me. Folks, he wants you on the hill. He wants them looking at you. You better be willing and obedient to be looked at. Because you got a message the world needs. They need to hear from you. Yeah, but yeah. Don't give me that mess. Obey. Be willing and obedient. You eat the good of the land.
2: Yes.
0: You are the light of the world. A city that is set on a hill cannot be hid. Keep coming.
1: Neither do men light a candle and put it under a bushel, but on a candlestick.
0: Isn't that what God did to you? When you got saved, you got lit. And when you got filled with the Holy Ghost, you really got lit. Amen?
2: Amen.
0: He didn't want to put you under a bushel, a basket, and hide you. Put you on a candlestick. When you drive somewhere, you get out of your car, you say to myself, you say to yourself, I represent God. I'm a light. I'm shining. I'm going to let my light shine. I'm going to allow the anointing of God to flow through me. I'm going to bless people. Yeah, everybody in this store is going to get blessed by me that I see. I'm going to smile at them and give them a track if I can. I'll do something to them. Give them a Jesus, God loves you card. Or just smile at them. I'm going to bless them. Neither do men light a candle and put it under a bushel, but on a candlestick, and it gives light unto all that are in the house, all that are in the store. You let your light so shine before men, what?
1: That they may see your good works.
0: Ah, so we're supposed to be doing good works. We're going to read today about how Jesus went about doing good works. And you and I are to be just like Jesus. Oh, yeah. Let your light so shine before men that they may see your good works and?
1: And glorify your Father which is in heaven.
0: If they can't see your good works, you're not giving the proper glory to your Father in heaven. Don't you want to give the glory to your Father in heaven? I said, don't you want to give some glory to your Father in heaven?
1: Yes.
0: Well, then you be about doing good works and don't be concerned. I'm not saying go around bragging. I'm not saying. But don't hide your good works. Let them see it. Don't hide them. That they may see your good works and glorify your Father which is in heaven. Now, this nice lady, waitress at Cracker Barrel, who recognized my voice. You're a preacher. You're the man on the radio. You're a man on the radio, aren't you? Now, I could have said, oh, no. I could have backed up and kind of, I said, yeah, that's me. Yeah, that's me. We put some good programs on the radio. I'm not embarrassed about that. I'm not saying it's perfect, but there's some good Bible. Almost all of our sermons are filled with majority of Scripture. You know as many Scriptures as we cover in here, you know what I'm talking about. So if you're preaching the Word of God and you're preaching it in context, it's got to be some good stuff in there. So I didn't back up and act like, no, I didn't do that, you know. No. We put it on the radio because God had us do it, you know. So we glorify God, our Father, who is in heaven. Let your light so shine before men that they may see your good works and glorify your Father which is in heaven. To do this effectively, you need the promised gift of the Father. That gift is the gift of the Holy Spirit baptism. To really be effective, you need to be filled with the Holy Spirit, giving that extra boldness, extra power. And somebody say amen.
1: Amen.
0: And everybody read Isaiah 119 with Sister Pam.
1: If you be willing and obedient, you shall eat the good of the land.
0: Okay. So I'm going to embrace this Holy Spirit baptism. And now, many of you already are baptized with the Holy Spirit, but you need to be filled more and more, because it's not just a one-time operation. You get filled one time to start with, but then you have to stay full. Just because you can spout off with tongues doesn't mean you're full of the Holy Spirit. Initially, yes, but as life goes on, you got to make an effort to be in church. You got to make an effort to read your Bible. You got to make an effort to listen to the sermons. If you can't come, listen to them on Facebook or get a CD and listen to them. You got to make an effort to say, keep filled with the Holy Spirit and sing, like it says, we read in Ephesians. Be filled, continue to be filled with the Holy Spirit, singing to yourselves in psalms and hymns and spiritual songs, singing and making melody in your heart to the Lord. Speaking to yourself in psalms and hymns and spiritual songs. We've got to stay full. Amen?
2: Amen?
0: That way God can use us more effectively.
3: Amen?
0: Amen.
2: Amen.
0: And when you go someplace, be ready to have church anywhere you go. You start talking to somebody, before long you have church right where you are. Come on, you know, you've had those times when you've done that.
3: Yes.
0: Well, isn't that great? You both talk back and forth and encouraging each other and talking about different verses of the Bible and some message you heard and so on. Some preacher you listened to was good. So, that's good. That's good.
3: Amen.
0: And God has listened to all these conversations. There's a book being written in heaven. Do you know that? Whenever you do that, it's a book in heaven being written. It's in the last book of the Old Testament. It says it. I'm going to read it. I'm just going to read it to you, since the Holy Spirit just brought it up to me. I'll read it to you. It's in Malachi chapter 3, at the end of chapter 3. Malachi 3:16. Now, remember John 3:16? For God so loved the world. Now, Malachi 3:16 says, then they, the Christians that feared or reverenced the Lord, spoke often one to another. What are they talking about? Talking about Jesus speaking one to another. And the Lord hearkened. He listened. He hearkened. And he heard it. And a book of remembrance was written before him for them that reverentially feared the Lord and that thought upon his name. Isn't that amazing? So when you have a conversation with people about the Lord, it goes in a book in heaven. And you'll be able to read it in heaven. You go up there and just read all the things, all the times you had conversations about the Lord. Won't that be fun?
3: Amen.
0: I guess everybody else can read them too. And he says, and they shall be mine, saith the Lord of hosts, in that day when I make up my jewels, and I will spare them as a man spares his own son that serves him. Hallelujah. So anyway, that's something just to remember that. Okay, so Sister Pam, read Matthew 5:14 through 16 all the way through.
1: You are the light of the world. A city that is set on an hill cannot be hid. Neither do men light a candle and put it under a bushel, but on a candlestick, and it gives light unto all that are in the house. You let your light so shine before men that they may see your good works and glorify your Father which is in heaven.
0: And to do this effectively, you need that promised gift of the Father, the Holy Spirit baptism. 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To do this effectively, you need that promised gift of the Father, the Holy Spirit baptism.

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0: as they face Warren County. The Eagles, though, led by eighth-year head man Victor Hunt, will not be a pushover. Warren County is coming off an impressive 11-win season and made it all the way to the 2A Eastern Regional Finals. And last time the Eagles took the field, they fell to eventual state champion Tarboro in the fifth round of the 2A state playoffs. In recent years, the Eagles have been historically great, progressively strong, but Warren County hasn't beaten any team from Vance County on the gridiron since consolidation. We'll see if the Vipers, led by fifth-year head coach Aaron Elliott, can beat the Eagles once again in week one. It's Vance County, Warren County, and the County Line Clash, and we got it all for you on WIZS. When we come back, we'll sit down with Eagles head coach Victor Hunt to see what his mindset is and what the message to his team is as they face off against Vance County tonight. You're listening to Vance County Thursday Night Football on WIZS.
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0: Welcome back to Vance County Thursday Night Football here on WIZS, the pregame show. Earlier in the week, myself and Doc Askew had a chance to talk with Warren County head coach Victor Hunt to talk about what the preparation has been like for the Eagles when it comes to facing off against the Vipers in week one of the high school football season. Here's what he had to say.
3: Coach, when you look on film for Vance County, what stands out to you?
4: We've only had opportunity to see just one tape.
3: Right, the Sanderson tape.
4: The Sanderson, yeah. So that was the only one that we were able to see. And so seeing that one, I noticed they have some guys that can run. You know, from what I'm hearing, they have, you know, have some guys injured. You know, it's always going to be some kids on the team that can do some special things. I think for us, it's not so much about, you know, what they do, it's about us and what we have to do. But they have some kids that are fast. I like that quarterback a lot. He gets the ball out of his hands. He seems to be pretty accurate. And he can run a little bit. So those are some things that we, you know, I'm definitely keying in on. I know that they're kind of young this year, but that doesn't mean anything. It's still, all that stuff goes out of the window when it's rivalry week. You know, we got to just make sure that we focus on what we do.
3: You know, when it comes to facing off against Vance County, what's your message to the Warren County faithful that are going to make their way out to Warren County High School?
4: Pack the nest. Pack the nest. If you're from Warren County and you're a Warren County fan, you know what that means. We're going to pack the nest. That's what we do. We make every game a home game. So it is a home game. We're going to pack the nest. It's going to be an amazing environment. I know everybody's excited, especially based off of what we did last year.
3: Yes.
4: But this is a brand new team. It's a brand new year. We are looking forward to, you know, making history. We never beat Vance County. So, you know, this is an opportunity, and we're excited about it. So we need all of our fans to come out and support. Make sure you pack the nest.
0: Thanks to Coach Hunt for his time. It's always appreciated. All right, fans, we'll go ahead. We'll take a timeout. When we come back, we'll talk to head coach of the Vipers, Aaron Elliott, to get his insight on how his team aims to beat Warren County in 2026. 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
2: Welcome back to Vance County Thursday Night Football here on WIZS, the pregame show. Myself and Doc Askew, you also had the chance to talk with head coach of the Vipers, Aaron Elliott, to get his insight and what the game plan really is to see how the Vipers can beat Warren County here tonight. Here's Coach Elliott.
5: What have you seen on tape from Warren County?
6: Just pretty much what Warren County has been, you know, each and every year. You know, they're physical. They like to get after it. So they're going to play hard. They're going to bring the A game. You know, with them having, you know, eight, you know, again this year, he's definitely a factor for them and is a great player. And, you know, they've got athletes all over the field, you know, in some size. So, you know, we've been able to watch a little bit of film, like you said, and just trying to game plan the best we can for them.
2: In your eyes, what does Vance need to do to beat Warren?
6: Definitely got to win the discipline side of the football. We've been talking about that a lot and not playing through our emotions, getting them guys prepared and ready. So just, you know, we talked to them a lot, talked to our team a lot about the mental aspect of the game. You know, we tell them, try not to let emotions play into your roles. We've talked a lot about that because, you know, it can be an emotional game for a lot of kids. Sometimes when we're playing with our emotions, you know, it tends to take over our brain. So we've really talked about being able to play and win the mental aspect of the game. If we do those two things, I really do truly believe we can win the football game.
2: And then what's your message to the Viper faithful that are going to make their way over to Warren County for the game coming up?
6: Yeah, definitely come on out and support us. It's football season again. You know, turning this thing around and having a lot of support game one can mean a lot to these kids and really, you know, show your support for them.
2: We thank Coach Elliott for his time. It's always appreciated. All right, fans, you know what time it is. It's Vance, Warren, the County Line Clash. And we got it all for you on WIZS. Kickoff is next. 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
7: 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It is 7 o'clock right now, time for Vance County Friday Night Football, first game of the season in Warren County. Scout Hughes and Doc Askew standing by. How's it going, guys?
8: Hey, we're doing pretty good, John, and welcome back to Vance County Thursday Night Football here on WIZS. Scout Hughes, Doc Askew, John Stevenson doing a good job back at the studio for us tonight. Game time temperature here in Warrenton, North Carolina, 87 degrees here at Warren County Stadium. We're just about ready for kickoff, and Doc, the season is finally here.
9: Yeah, and I'm wondering if we're fixing to hear the national anthem here.
8: Oh, well, I believe we are, because everyone's standing out for a little bit, but yeah. And they sure are. Well, while they got the national anthem going on, we'll tell you about what's going on for the Vance County Vipers here tonight. It's a good season in hopes for Vance County, and with head coach Aaron Elliott going into his fifth year as head man of the Vipers, 28-16 overall as head man of the Vipers. And here's the thing, Doc, we talked about it a little bit a few weeks ago, back when we were talking to head coach Aaron Elliott. Coach Elliott, when it comes to the entire coaching history for Vance County Schools, Coach Elliott, 7 wins away from passing Howard Hayes all time. So that can be a big accomplishment this year. And for each year that he's been here, he's averaged 7 wins. So he could be on his way to doing that this year.
9: Yeah, and he got caught a little bit short last year. But having that year under the belt, having a year of knowing what the conference is about, I think it's going to help them a lot this year, not only in the coaches' preparation, but for the players also, because they know what they have to, you know, what they have to deal with on the field.
8: Absolutely. Vance County, the visitors here in Warrenton tonight, and the Vipers, they got the white jerseys, white pants, black helmet with the green snake on the side and the green stripe down the middle of that helmet as well. They got green numbers. It's going to help us out well tonight, Doc.
9: Yeah, we'll be able to see this tonight.
8: Warren County, they got the black jerseys, black pants, white helmets, but they got the maroon eagle with the WC on the side of their helmets, white numbers, so it should be pretty easy as well. Doc, who won the toss?
9: Vance County won the toss, and they elected to receive. That's one thing I like about Coach Elliott, is that if he gets a chance, he wants the ball first.
8: Looks like, I'm trying to figure out who would be the kicker. Looks like it's going to be number 74 for Warren County. And let me get that real quick.
9: Devin Hines. And he's a big old kid, I tell you.
8: Yeah. Devin Hines, number 74, will be the kicker. And then you got over here, you got 24 receiving for Vance County. That's Jay Lee Davis. He did a good job returning for the Vipers last year. And it's an onside kick to start off 2026. Goodness gracious, it's deflected off of Vance County. And that is how 2026 starts for the Vipers. It was deflected off of a Viper and into the hands of Warren County. And they actually saved it from going out of bounds. It'll be 1st and 10 for Warren County. Oh, my goodness, Doc.
9: That's not the start you were looking for there, as they were ready to play offense, but now they got to play defense.
8: I'm not sure if this is what Vance County had anticipated coming out from Warren County straight out of the gate, but regardless, we will see Vance County's defense for the first time here in 2026. And let's see here, for the quarterback for Warren County is Zainier Douglas, and Coach Elliott actually talked about him in the pregame show, really how great he is and how, you know, you need to stop him in order to have a good chance at winning the game. 1st and 10 from the Warren 40, or from the Vance 48, throw it over to the side, over to number nine. That's Khalil Townsend. Townsend making his way, dishing out to the outside. He's got some good leg space over and finally gets escorted out of bounds. Doc, what do you say? That's the, looks like that's the 35, maybe the 36-yard line.
10: Yeah, was a
8: definitely got a first down there.
10: Wide receiver screen, and they're going to call holding on Warren Canyon, bring that back.
8: Okay, I didn't see that, but thank you, Doc.
10: It looked like he had a he broke a tackle right there before he got to the line of scrimmage and got to the outside. Well set up play. They had trips on one side and two receivers on the other side, so nobody in the backfield. And I think they were anticipating that Warren Canyon would run a lot, but they're not going to run much out of that set.
8: So now you're looking at first and 20 from the when the sun goes down, it'll be a lot better. It seems like it's from the their 40, more like 42-yard line. I'm not sure what a holdup is for.
10: Amir Gamble has come into the backfield this time to be a running back beside Douglas. And they just spotted the ball a little different than it was supposed to be.
8: That's what I thought. I was wondering why they did that earlier, but it'll be first and 20 for Warren County. Here's the snap and handoff. Douglas up the gut, and he handed it off to number seven. That's Amir Gamble, just like you said, Doc. Not that much yardage as they got on the play before that was called back for a penalty. The second down, looks like it'll be second and 13, maybe 14. It's from the Warren 49-yard line. Second and long, here's the snap, handoff, running back up the gut, Gamble. Gamble, once again, he don't have anyone touching him, and he finally gets shoved out of bounds near the 45-yard line of Vance County, and that's close to a first down, Doc, but not quite. I think they're about 2 yards short.
10: Yeah, he started up the middle, and then he bounced that thing out to the left and made a nice run. And it's about, 3 yards short, 2 yards short? So it'll be third and three, it looks like.
8: Yep, I think you're right. We'll call it third and three from the 45. Snap, Douglas, handoff, Gamble, Gamble up the middle. Now, did he cross the first down marker? The official says he did by about a yard. That'll move the chains for Warren County, first and 10.
10: And I think we're going to see running for a while here, because when you're successful at something, you usually stick with it for a little bit.
8: And Warren County especially did a good job last year at running the football.
10: Gamble comes off the field, so I'm not sure.
8: Well, it's either could see a little bit more incorporation from Townsend, but also Douglas, the quarterback, he also is pretty versatile. You got four wide receivers to the right, one to the left for Warren County. Here is Douglas, and he's going to run it up the middle. He's not going to get too much yardage. Tackle made by number eight, Jalen Mays, one of the captains here tonight. And Jalen Mays has had a big comeback, especially this year. He was out for the majority of the latter half of the season. He had a broken collarbone last year, but he's back for his senior year, and he's doing a good job for the Vipers making that tackle.
10: Yeah, that was a planned quarterback draw, and he tried to go up the middle, and it just didn't work out. So.
8: Trips to the right, one man to the left. You got Douglas in the backfield. Looks like it's actually you got Russell that moves out to the left. Throw over the gut, caught by Giddings. It's Cameron Giddings. But again, not much yardage gained on that play, Doc. Maybe 1 yard. It'll be bring up third down. We're looking at 9:10 left to go here in the first quarter. No score as of right now. Let's see here, Doc. It looks like
10: it looks like they were trying to run a tunnel screen right there.
8: Yes.
10: But linebacker for Vance County snuck in there and
8: about at the 32. Here's a snap, handoff, running back up the middle, gets a few yards and tackled finally down by number 16 for Vance County. That's Jamal Anderson. And actually, Doc, they're short. They're about a yard short, and it'll be fourth down.
10: Back to Xavier Russell running over to the right side.
9: pretty nice run, and they bring Gamble back in. I bet they're going to let him try this, get these last yards.
11: High snap, handoff, Gamble up the gut, and he gets the first down and then some at about the 20-yard line, Doc. That'll move the chains. First and 10 for Warren County. 8:30 left to go here in the first quarter.
9: Warren County has this pretty good-sized kids on the line there, and they're just pushing around the defense. Linebackers have to come up and make a lot of plays there.
11: First and 10 from the 20. Eagles now officially in the red zone for the first time this season. You got Deuces to the right, Deuces to the left. You got Douglas in the backfield. Looks like he's got Gamble right next to him. Vance going to send four. Here's the snap. Douglas throws a long ball up to the left side, and it is incomplete. Didn't quite get to the hands of Cameron Giddings. Incomplete. Defended well by number 12. That was Keith Douglas for Vance.
9: And it was one of those fly patterns. And Douglas threw it up and looked like a real good shot to give Giddings a chance to run under it, but it was just a little bit too far.
11: Be second and 10 from the 20. 8 minutes left to go here in the first quarter. Douglas in the backfield. Snap. Douglas throw over the middle. Incomplete. Intended for number 9 over the middle. Khalil Townsend defended well by a pair of Vipers.
9: Yeah, he was the inside man there on that Twins out here. He was running just a quick slant, and defensive man was right there and kind of grabbed him as soon as the ball was on him, so he couldn't get a good grip there.
11: So now you're looking at third and 10 from the 20-yard line. 7:57 left to go here in the first. Douglas in the backfield, Deuces on both sides. Looks like Gamble in the backfield. His snap, handoff, Gamble. Gamble making his way up the gut. And he eludes one tackler, but not before getting tackled by another for Vance County. Let's see, number 14, Jameer Jeffers on the tackle for Vance. But it'll be short for fourth down.
9: Yeah, well, Gamble just, again, he started up the middle and just kind of bounced it a little bit to his left. He didn't get that far before they grabbed him. So fourth down, here we go.
11: Warren going no huddle. Here's the snap, handoff, Gamble up the middle, and he is untouched into the end zone. Touchdown, Warren County, with 7:30 left to go here in the first quarter. I do not see a flag down, but Warren strikes first in the county line clash.
9: Yeah, it was just a big push right over the left side there. And I tell you what, those guys were just, you know, motor gray and just took them right out like it wasn't nothing to it.
11: A 20-yard run on third down. What?
9: Yeah, it was about 20 yards, wasn't it? It's hard for me to see out this window right here. They didn't play this one real
11: quick. Oh, goodness. The snap was so high, and the ball is now on the ground. So, Doc, take us through that, because the snap was so high, it didn't get to the holder, and it actually landed into the hands of the kicker.
9: Yeah, Devin Hines was trying to get control of the ball. He's the kicker and couldn't quite. Then he dribbled it a few times, and finally Vance County came up with the ball. And unlike college, where you can run it for as soon as they get possession, the kick is over. So,
11: all right,
9: run for Vance County. I mean, for Warren County to get the touchdown.
11: But it's a good break for Vance County, and with 7:30 left to go, Warren County only up 6-0. And we would cut to a break, but Warren County is soon enough going to kick it off once again very shortly. But regardless, that was a good break for Vance County, because you never know what could happen. And actually, Doc, when you think about it, I actually think this might have been the same situation as it was last year for Vance County.
9: Yeah, well, I know they were behind most of the game last year. So putting somebody on this side with a little better hand, some of the backs over here, Jameer Johnson, anticipating onside kick again.
11: Yeah, we'll see. We'll see how that plays out, and we'll see if Vance can have their offense on the field for the first time this game. Devin Hines going to be kicking it off for the Eagles, and it's a good kick up the gut. Going to be returned by Jay Lee Davis. Davis out now at the 20, trying to elude one tackler. And he is taken down at about the 22, maybe the 23-yard line, and that is where the Vipers will set up shop on offense for the first time.
9: Yeah, it looked like it was Kaylee Townsend who came up with a big hit right there. And so not bad field position for the Vipers to start.
11: I agree, Doc. And this will be the first time that we will see the new quarterback this year, Aiden Trowbridge for Vance County, wearing number two. He's coach has spoken highly of him. Trips to the right, one man to the left, Trowbridge in the backfield, waiting to see a number for the running back. Here's a dump over to the wait a minute. Oh, my goodness, it was a backwards pass batted down by the Warren County defense. And the officials say that because it was backwards, he ran it into the end zone for a touchdown for Warren County. That was the touchdown by, oh, my goodness, it looked like it was number eight.
9: Number eight? Yeah.
11: Yeah, number eight, Zanier Douglas, the quarterback.
9: Wow. Vance County kids looked like it was an incomplete pass to them.
11: And they just stopped.
9: They just stopped. But the what you're supposed to do is keep playing until you hear that whistle. And so, wow.
11: Yeah, that was a backwards pass, but no one realized it until Douglas was into the end zone. And now the Warren County Eagles going to go for two. Deuces on both sides. Douglas in the backfield. Here's a snap. Handoff up the gut. And is he into the end zone? No. He was short. And so with 7:17 to go, your score is 12 to nothing. Warren County. We'll be right back with more of the County Line Clash on WIZS.
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11: And welcome back to Vance County Friday Night Football here on WIZS. Scout Hughes, Doc Askew, John Stevenson, and Warren County getting ready to kick off. And the kick is underway. It's a touch by a Vance County defender, or return man, but downed by number 14, Jameer Jeffers. And that'll be at the 18-yard line to start.
9: Yeah, this is not good. We misplayed the kickoff right there, and so Jeffers had to just fall on the ball. So hopefully we'll get a little better start this time. We got to get this thing together a little bit here for Vance County. I tell you, they were fortunate. Jalen Mays on that extra point play, he came right up the middle and tackled Gamble for no gain to keep him from scoring that two-point extra point.
11: Jameer Johnson in motion to make it, trips to the right, one man to the left. It's Trowbridge in the backfield, handoff up the gut, number 10. That is Ty Zeke Bryant, and Bryant got about a yard, maybe two. He did get 2 yards. It'll be second and eight from the 20-yard line with just under 7 minutes left to go here in the first quarter.
9: And he had no chance on that. As almost as soon as he got the ball, the defense was right there. He just powered his way for a couple of yards over that left side.
11: Let's see here. Same formation. Trips to the right, one man to the left. It's Trowbridge in the backfield. You got Bryant right next to him. And we got a penalty marker down. And what are they saying?
9: It's going to be somebody on the line moved for Vance County.
11: And that'll back them up 5 yards. So it's going to be second and 13. From the 15, 6:32 left to go here in the first quarter. Vance now breaking the huddle. The Vipers, two on both sides, Trowbridge in the backfield. It's going to be number 12, Keith Douglas in motion to make it, trips to the left. Trowbridge in the backfield. Got Bryant next to him. Here's the snap, handoff. Bryant up the gut. He has a little bit of momentum, but not before getting taken down. About close to the original line of scrimmage, Doc, at the 18-yard line to bring up third down.
9: Yes, that was over the right side, and there was a defender right there at a Trowbridge feet as soon as he handed off, and somehow we got to stop those guys from getting in there so quickly.
11: It'll be third and 10 from the 18-yard line. Third down, deuces on both sides. Trowbridge looking to his left, now his right. Man in motion, that's going to be Johnson. He goes back to where he is. Here's the snap, throw over, and it is, oh, did they say it? No, they said it was incomplete. In and out of the hands of the defender, Khalil Townsend, number 9, and it seemed like the wideout for Vance County was not aware that the ball was coming his way, but Khalil Townsend almost had that intercepted.
9: Well, he had it cut off. I believe he was trying to get that to Johnson, and it was going to be a quick pass, but
11: Johnson had the momentum because he was coming out of that play in motion.
9: Yeah.
11: So I understand why they did it.
9: Yeah, they were trying to get it to him, but they just threw it short and kind of lucky to get it out of there.
11: So now it'll be fourth down, punt formation for Vance County. It'll be number 11
9: high snap,
11: and the punter for Vance County tried to get out of the end zone, and
9: it should have just stayed in the end zone. It looked like
11: actually he did just get out of the end zone. That was number 11, Diego Hernandez. Because of the high snap, it'll now be first and, or did he make it out of the end zone?
9: He must have,
11: because it's going to be first and goal for Warren.
9: There must be a flag over here because the officials are going over toward the sideline talking. He should have just stayed in the end zone and taken the safety. But,
11: well,
9: it's not
11: I don't know, because now if you give the safety, you got to give it back to Warren.
9: Yeah, but they get it way down the field instead of right there.
11: Six or seven yard line? No, I think it's closer than that. I think it's the one of the two.
9: Yeah, they hadn't moved the marker yet, so the officials were talking about something. I'm not sure what was going on.
11: Well, I tell you what, with 5:41 left to go here in the first quarter, let's go ahead. We'll take another break. 12-0 Warren County. We'll be right back with more Vance County Thursday Night Football on WIZS.
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11: Welcome back to Vance County Friday Night Football here on WIZS. Scout Hughes, Doc Askew, John Stevenson, the initial person for Vance County that has been speaking to the official was actually the trainer, Coach Thor, for Vance County. But we still do not have a clear cut and dry answer of why there is such a large delay right now. And you're right, Doc, it is at the 2 yard line, but I do not understand why. I don't know, what says you?
9: I got no idea, because as soon as the play was over, the trainer, he started talking to the official over on that side, and then he called the head official over, and then they started talking, and then they've been doing nothing but talking. So I'm not sure what.
11: And I'm not sure what the trainer. Well, I mean, here's the thing. Coach Thor, who is also he also deals with athletic training at Mariah Parham. And I know he does a fantastic job for the Vipers, but I am interested to wonder why he was the one talking to the officials right after Diego Hernandez just barely got out of the end zone to prevent the safety.
9: Well, he got the head official is over there sitting on the bench, so it must be something that's going to take a little while.
11: You think it's an official?
9: I'm not sure.
11: And you had
9: went over there and sat on the bench. I don't know if he was. Nobody was around him, so I don't think so.
11: But you had some people for Warren County about to take the field, but the officials waved them off.
9: Yeah. Trainer's still out there in the middle of the field, so I'm not sure.
11: I wonder.
9: And they're bringing another coach out, so I'm not sure what's going on here. But we'll find out here after a while.
11: Hold
9: maybe.
11: On. Hold on 1 second. I'm going to listen to what the public address announcer is saying.

0: I'm not sure what's going on.
1: All right, so I figured out very quickly. Okay, so the reason Coach Thor has came out onto the field and was the first one to talk to the officials is because he is the one that first found lightning in the area. There is lightning in the area. The public address announcer has just announced that there's going to be a 30-minute delay until we do not see lightning or any more lightning in the area. With that said, It's interesting, Doc, because on one side, we see the sun shining all the way, but behind us, it's dark clouds.
0: Yeah, and it was supposed to be some stuff going on here. Let me look and see if I can find my radar here.
1: Okay.
0: And see what they're saying.
1: Hmm.
0: Because it was supposed to be some clouds coming around this area, but I thought it was going to be before now. We'll see what's going on here.
1: We do have a score update. Webb taking on Western Hornet. This game is at Granville Central Middle School right now. 12-0, JF Webb on top of Western Hornet. It's 1:53 to go in the half, which is interesting. Kind of early.
0: I'm looking at radar and I got nothing.
1: Let's see. Well, I tell you,
0: but that's going to be later on.
1: Well, what do you see? What do you see, Doc?
0: It's nothing where we are.
1: Hmm. Well, John, I tell you what, we're going to, I'm not going to say we're taking a 30-minute break. We are taking a 30-minute break from the broadcast of the game right now. But, John, go ahead and play one commercial and then give the people some good music to listen to while we're waiting. And then I'll let you know when we come back, and we'll see if we can give you a weather update and maybe some scores around the area as well. But as of right now, it is 5:41 left to go here in the first quarter. You score 12-0 in favor of Warren County early in this game. We are currently in a lightning delay here in Warrenton, North Carolina. This is WISES here in Henderson, North Carolina. We'll be right back with more of Vance County Thursday Night Football on WISES.
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0: 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You're in tune to WIZS Henderson 100.1 FM 1450 AM, your community voice for news, sports, and weather. A little bit of music right there, and we're going to head back out to Scout Hughes and Doc Askew right now to talk to them about maybe they possibly have a score update.
1: Well, thank you, Doc. Well, thank you, John.
0: I thought my name was John.
1: Lord have mercy.
0: I'm just joking.
1: I'm sitting voice confused. I know. Listen. This whole game's confused. All right. Listen.
2: Well, it's Thursday. It's okay.
1: It's Thursday. Exactly. You know, like before we left the house to before we came here, we stopped by the house real quick and talked to Pop, and he thought today was Friday and then it was Thursday. Oh dear. 5:41 left to go here in the first quarter. Your score, it's still 12-0. Nothing has transpired in a few minutes. We are still in the lightning delay, but we do have some score updates from around the area. We'll start in Stem, North Carolina, where J.F. Webb is playing Western Hornet, and the Warriors of J.F. Webb, they are up on Western Hornet. That scored 20-0 at halftime, Doc. That's a quick game so far.
2: Yeah.
1: We have someone live on location in Stem giving us some score updates, and we thank Mr. Cooper for that. We have Franklinton and Person right now. That game in the first quarter, your score 13-0. Franklinton on top of Person right now. So that's Franklinton might be pretty good this year. Of course, last year was just amazing for the entire Cartar, Doc, because of the, let's see, 1, 2, 3, 4, 5, 6, 7, 8, 9 of the 9 teams. That have high school football here in the Cartar, all 9 of them made the postseason last year.
2: Oh, wow.
1: And it was amazing for this entire area. But Franklinton, they got a good ball club. Coach Justice over there in Franklinton. The Red Rams are doing something good over there. We also have a score update from Wake Forest, North Carolina, a Northern Six Conference opponent. Wake Forest, they are beating Southern Durham right now. That game in the first quarter as well. 7-0, Wake Forest on top of Southern Durham. Those are the only scores in our area that we do have an update on. Oh, no, we do have an update on another score from Creedmoor, North Carolina. South Granville and Bunn are playing, and the Vikings of South Granville, they are on top of Bunn, 6-0, that game in the second quarter. And some other games in action that we do not have a score yet from. Heritage, they're traveling to Wakefield tonight. Knightdale, Southern Nash, no score yet. East Wake and Riverside Durham. East Wake, also a part of the Northern Six Conference, one that Vance County is in. No score from East Wake and Riverside as well. And also no score from Wake Prep and North Raleigh Christian. They're playing tonight as well. As we know, because, you know, we kind of anticipated this, Doc, and how a lot of teams in this area had their games moved to tonight as opposed to having them on the traditional Friday night football. But this was one of the reasons why, trying to get out of the storm that was coming this way. But we're still caught in the lightning delay.
2: Well, it's the weather's coming from the north, and they need to go ahead and hopefully they won't have any more delays, because it's some more weather coming in from the north later on tonight. And so we just don't want to keep having delays and stuff. Tomorrow, it's supposed to be kind of an all-day thing, and that's what everybody was looking at when they moved their games to tonight, because it's supposed to be bad, most of the day tomorrow. And, this time of year when it's so hot,
1: yes,
2: that you're going to get these thunderstorms and a lot of lightning. So, it's just North Carolina this time of year.
1: When we had started the game here in Warrenton, it was 87 degrees. Now it has moved down to 82 degrees here in Warrenton, North Carolina. But Doc,
2: that sun going behind those clouds has a lot to do with it.
1: My goodness, I agree 1,000%. And John Stevenson was telling me to take a picture of it. I did take a picture of it. It looks pretty. But I can finally see the Lions on the field now that the sun's not in my eyes.
2: Yeah, you see those. I love it when you see between the clouds those lines of sunshine streaking out through there. Like,
1: I tell you what, if that, cool. You know, I call that sky art.
2: Oh, yeah.
1: Sky art that God makes.
2: Yeah.
1: So
2: it's pretty cool.
1: So, but anyway, 5:41 left to go here in the first quarter, 12-0 in favor of Warren County. Doc, it's going to be interesting because Warren County has not beaten any team from Vance County since consolidation. The closest that they got was last year, but Vance ended up beating them last year 13-12 from a pass from Marcus Thomas to Trayvon Mitchell. That was a great, exciting play yeah. for Vance County at the end of the first game last year. But Warren County has not beaten Vance County since any team from Vance County since consolidation.
2: Yeah, but I tell you what, this team they have out here tonight is they got a lot of big linemen. They got five guys over 240, and they're pretty much pushing around the defensive line of Vance County. We've been able to make a few good plays here and there, but on the whole, they're just pushing them around.
1: You know, one of the biggest reasons why we are seeing Vance County struggle a little bit early, and it is because they don't have the second leading conference rusher in Harry Cheek tonight, or at least within the first few series that we've seen. I hadn't seen him on the field, so but
2: he's Harry's not going to play tonight. He hurt his ankle a couple weeks ago, and then he had a little misstep this week, and so they're going to let him heal up a little bit more before they start to let him play in games. And that's not a bad idea because the main time you want him is at conference time, but you want him a little bit before that. And so they want him to heal up in an ankle injury. You know, you can, after a while, you can play on it, but it's not healed, and then it's easily to hurt again. And so they're trying not to let him get his healed as much as possible.
1: Right.
2: What he put him out there.
1: Vance County made qualifying for the first round of the 6A state playoffs, lost to South Johnson in the first round last year. You know, talking about Harry Cheek, you know, he returns as the second leading rusher from last year, which is amazing because Harry Cheek wasn't quote unquote full time as the starting running back for the majority of the season last year.
2: Yeah, he was a big defensive stopper last year, and the coaches tried not to play him too much, you know, on offense because they want him fresh on defense. But after a while, they had to put him on offense and he really showed what he could do. And so I think that the thinking this year was he's going to play offense mostly, but they're going to spot him in certain spots on defense.
1: Yeah. So we'll see how that all plays out, but it's still amazing because of just the handful of games that Cheek did play last year, and he still finished second in the conference in rushing. Now, Michael Olu from Lake Forest, he ended up being first in the conference in rushing, and he got about 1,000 more yards than Cheek did. He had over 1,600 yards last year just in rushing. Of course, Wake Forest, we know, you know, you think Vance County's you think Vance and Warren are going to rely on the run. Man, Wake Forest is a running team.
2: Yeah, and they were good at it. I tell you what, they had, and that kid at Wake Forest, you know, like I said, he played the whole season at running back.
1: Sure did.
2: And he was really good. And so, he'll pretty good this year by the time we get to them. And so, but like I said, you know, having played everybody and seeing what kind of offense and defense everybody runs and what they're like, what their coaches like to do, it's going to be a big help this year for, I think, Vance County have a little more idea about how to prepare for these teams.
1: I talked about a little bit before kickoff, about Jalen Mays coming back from his collarbone injury last year, Doc. He had 37 tackles through just six games last year. So if that doesn't tell you anything, I don't know what does, but man, Jalen Mays, I'm excited that he's back out on the field at this time, but man, a broken collarbone, you know, at that time for him was very serious, but it's a good thing to see him back on the field.
2: Yes, it is. And, one thing that I saw when I went out, when I was talking to the Vance County coaching staff, all their coaches have a shirt on, and on the back it says THS.
1: I noticed that. Did you ask what that meant?
2: And I had to find out what that meant. And Coach Yellow said it stands for that Henderson School. And
1: oh my goodness!
2: And that's what he said. That's what people have been calling. And so he said, "Well, we're gonna be that Henderson School then."
1: It's funny you say that, Doc. And I'm glad you figured that out. There was a so for reference, like when Ohio State plays Michigan, people from Ohio State don't call, or they don't even say the word Michigan.
2: Yeah, I know.
1: The letter M is not even in their vocabulary. They just call Michigan the team from up north.
2: Yeah.
1: Well, I saw on Facebook today that Coach Victor Hunt for Warren County, he said, get ready for tonight. We're playing that Henderson School. And he posted that on his Facebook page today.
2: Oh, did he?
1: Yeah.
2: That's pretty good.
1: Oh, man. So it's listen, it's all love here between the two schools, but, you know, you look at, go ahead.
2: I was going to say, it's all fun.
1: It's all fun. We do have some score updates here. Let's see. Your score now from Franklinton, North Carolina, 13-8. Person is now on the board. Your score 13-8. That game in the second quarter. We're still looking at Wake Forest and Southern Durham. The Cougars of Wake Forest up 7-0 on top of Southern Durham. No other score from Northern Six Conference play, except we do have one that has just came in, just populated in. East Wake traveling to Riverside Durham to take on the Pirates over there. And East Wake is on top of Riverside Durham. Second quarter, about 11 minutes to go there, 15-6 in wow. favor of East Wake. And East Wake, you know, look, I'm not – as broadcasters, we try our best to, you know, promote students and, you know, not be negative on students. But when it came to Vance County playing against East Wake last year, I felt like Vance County was a lot more disciplined than East Wake was last year, and that was a big reason why Vance won that game in Wendell last year.
2: Yeah, and East Wake had tremendous talent. I had seen them play on TV before the Vance County game, and I was really impressed with their talent. But like you said, you know, they played a little bit of an undisciplined type game, and it showed, and so they just and Vance County was able to take advantage of that. And so that was pretty big.
1: And that was a big reason why, in my opinion, that probably propelled them into postseason play.
2: Yes, it did.
1: You know, given Vance County's tremendous RPI last year was one of the biggest reasons why as well. But, yeah, 15-6, East Wake on top of Riverside Durham. Second quarter, about 11 minutes ago there. East Wake on top of Riverside Durham. Once again, it's 20-0. J.F. Webb on top of Western Hornet. That game being played at Granville Central Middle School in Stam, North Carolina. Have you seen the water tower there?
2: Yeah.
1: What? You got a story about that or something?
2: No.
1: Okay. I don't know if you had a thought about it or whatever.
2: No.
1: Oh, goodness. Week one. It's still 6-0 South Granville.

0: Nearabouts. Okay. Pretty close.
1: Nearabouts, so.
2: Well, they ought to be calling the teams out here pretty soon.
3: Unless there was another lightning strike that we weren't aware of.
2: Yeah.
3: Well, that reset the timer.
2: And I didn't see it, so I don't know.
3: Well, Doc, it's pretty amazing. You talk about these two communities playing against each other. You know, going back to really 1945 was the earliest that I saw. Henderson High School played John Graham High School back in 1945. The Bulldogs, they beat John Graham that year, 19-0. And then they would play a few more times in the 40s. And then obviously you have Henderson Institute that played the Warren County Training School from Wise, North Carolina. Not Warrenton, but still Warren County. But then from then on out, it was a few decades of teams from these two counties not playing each other. And there was a good reason why. Henderson High School was and even Vance Senior High School to an extent, was one of the largest schools in the state in terms of enrollment.
2: Yes, and
3: Warren County was not.
2: And, yeah, Warren County was just, small. And I think, let's see if I can see it on here. We played John Graham. Well, it says Warren County, but it was.
3: Well, I got two John Grahams up here for Vance Senior High. And
2: yeah, played those two. And what was happening was that John Graham, they were planning to combine with Norlina High School.
3: Which ended up did happening.
2: Yeah, and so we got them on the schedule and played them. And then we were able to play, and then it just went right into Warren County when they, opened up this school here in the 80s. And so, they had some trouble getting, because they had kids from down at Littleton and all over.
3: Which until, oh, goodness gracious, I'm sorry. I felt a vibration. Which is interesting you say that, because as you know, until 1974, the entirety of Littleton was, half of Littleton was Warren County and Halifax.
2: Yeah. Yeah.
3: Up until 1974, Littleton became all of Halifax County. That's why you see like a semicircle missing when you look at the Warren County map on the eastern side of that county. It's all very, go ahead.
2: It was kind of weird how it split the county. And they have a school there at Littleton.
3: It's actually on the Warren County side of that line.
2: Yeah, and so everybody in that area went to that school. So, when we had the small 1A schools everywhere, whoever was close to it, good. I know we had many people who lived in Vance County who would go to Epson High School because they lived down in that part of the county.
3: Yeah, that was
2: southern
3: the closest
2: part of it. School to them.
3: Right. And that's what you did more or less back in the day.
2: Yeah.
3: I'll say this because it's encouraging to see we got both teams out on the field doing warm-ups now. We're getting ready to get back into the field of the game. But, Doc, what's really interesting? I was doing research the other week, and I found probably the earliest record of John Graham football. Or Warrenton High School / John Graham. And the earliest record I could find was actually, get this, 1912, John Graham, or Warrenton High School, whatever you want to call it, played Hargrove Military Academy out of Oxford in 1912.
2: Yeah, it was John Graham.
3: John Graham, okay.
2: I don't know if you've ever been downtown Warrenton and seen John
3: Graham. I have. It's now the Vance Granville campus of Warren County.
2: Yeah, it's. I remember that field at that school is just like very tight because it's in town,
3: Yeah.
2: And I remember going to a baseball game down there, and the center fielder, the way that they had it configured, the center fielder played with his heels on the brick wall because the way the stance went out, on each side, but center field was the shortest outfield that was there.
3: Man.
2: This looks good. We got both teams

0: at their benches and they've been warming up.
1: That's good to hear. And, Doc, you know, through the all-time records, when it comes, you know, even when it's Vance and Warren, Northern, Southern, Vance, Senior, John Graham, Henderson High School, Institute, all of, throughout all of it, this is the 71st meeting. 71st meeting between schools at the varsity level from Vance County versus Warren County.
0: All right.
1: The 71st meeting here in 2026, and you're right. So I get it now. The THS, I like it. The Henderson School.
0: The Henderson School.
1: And I can get on board with that. So now the sun's gone down. The lights come on here at Warren County Stadium.
0: And it'll be Warren County's ball at the two-yard line.
1: Yeah, I forgot about that.
0: After that snap over the punter's head, he ran around the end zone. And, if you know, it's just early in the season. It's his first year, I think, playing football. He would have known just to run out the back of the end zone and give up two, come out and punt the ball. And that way they'd have the ball down the field a little bit further. It would be right there at the two-yard line, fixing to give up the score. But, you know, there's things, you know, you have to learn. And, you know, everybody has their, you know, this is their high school and his first game and probably his first game also. And so but he'll know better now.
1: So now both teams now on the field getting ready to get back into play. It is going to be first and goal from the 2. 5:41 left to go when we are back in action. 12-0 Warren on top of Vance. We'll see if the Vipers can hold up Warren and prevent them from getting into the end zone once again. It'll be, once again, first and goal from the 2. You got Douglas looking over to the sideline for Coach Hunt. And now you have 62 coming into the game for Warren. That's Javon Basket.
0: And he's going to have Gamble in the backfield with him. It's going to be they had one player missing there at the tackle.
1: Yep.
0: You want to have all your linemen there when you get ready to play, and here we go.
1: Especially so. Douglas under center. Man in motion from left to right. Snap. QB push up the gut into the end zone for a touchdown. Warren County coming out of the lightning delay. You can mark it down for 5:35 left to go here in the first quarter. It's now 18-0 in favor of Warren County. And interestingly enough, that was the final score of the last time we were at Warren County. Vance shut out Warren 2 years ago in 24, rather. Let's see here. They're going to go for 2. Douglas under center. About same formation. They might do another up the gut QB run. They are going to do another one into the, yep, he's into the end zone for the 2-point conversion. It is now 20-0 in favor of Warren County. But we'll see what Vance County can do when they get back on offense. We'll be right back with more Vance County Thursday Night Football on WIZS.
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